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2: Evacuation orders remain in place from the wind-driven wildfire that's destroyed one home in Simi Valley, California. Officials say just over 24 hours after the Sandy Fire ignited, it had already burned nearly 1,400 acres. It was only 5% contained. The cause of this fire remains under investigation, but there are some reports a driver operating a tractor may have struck a rock, causing a spark that ignited those flames. Coast Guard officials say a shipwrecked sailor may have started California's largest active wildfire when he fired flares in an effort to get rescued. The Santa Rosa fire, in this case, scorched more than 16,000 acres and caused officials to close Santa Rosa Island and Channel Islands National Park to the public. One American testing positive for Ebola. With an outbreak in the Democratic Republic of the Congo, the State Department is now raising its travel advisory for the DRC to level 4. That means do not travel.
3: There are worrisome signs. We are told that this Ebola outbreak could be worse than the last, which was back in 2018. The early indications are that this particular strain of Ebola is resistant to vaccination, and it is spreading very quickly inside Africa. The State Department taking the threat very seriously. They are strongly urging Americans not to travel to the DRC, Sudan, or Uganda for any reason, and to reconsider all travel to Rwanda. Now a U.S. missionary organization confirming an American, Dr. Peter Stafford, has tested positive for the virus. He remains in the DRC.
2: And that's Fox's Jillian Turner reporting. The CDC issuing formal quarantine orders for two passengers from a cruise ship hantavirus outbreak who are currently hospitalized at the University of Nebraska Medical Center in Omaha. They're among 18 total passengers being assessed at the facility special unit. The remaining 16 individuals asked to stay through the end of May. The CDC did not immediately clarify why only two of the exposed passengers were placed under strict quarantine orders. I'm John Saucier, and this is Fox News.
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1: Glenn Beck is on.
2: With Pat and Jeffy this week, for Glenn, 888-727-BECK is the phone number. Apparently, we were scheduled to attack Iran today. That's been delayed again. So if you're counting on that, you probably shouldn't. I guess it's not going to, it's not on. It's not on like Donkey Kong.
3: As of right now.
2: As of right now. But we'll see.
3: As of right now.
2: We'll get into that.
3: You never know.
2: And much more to talk about in 60 seconds here. Ask Dad what he wants for Father's Day, and he'll say, I don't know. I'm fine. Meanwhile, here's the guy that has spent the last 20 years preparing for hypothetical situations that have never actually occurred. Flashlights in strategic locations, extra batteries, a toolbox that could repair a small submarine. He knows three different ways to shut off the water to the house. And he treats bad weather like it's a personal challenge from God. Because that's what dads do. They want to feel prepared. Which is why I think Rapid radios are actually a great Father's Day gift. They're simple, they're practical, and genuinely useful. 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You don't need to have you program anything. 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Communication redefined. All right. So we found out, I guess, because of this was a Truth Social post. Maybe from President Trump?
3: Oh, yes, where he's saying he's going to hold off the bombing, which was scheduled.
2: Yeah.
3: Yeah, he posted.
2: And we didn't know, obviously, it was scheduled for today.
3: Correct.
2: But it was.
3: Until this. Yeah.
2: Until now.
3: And but he was asked by the Emir of Qatar, the Crown Prince of Saudi Arabia, mm-hmm. and the President of the UAE to hold off on planned military attacks on Iran, which were scheduled.
2: I think I would have said, no, I'm not holding off. We've done that over and over and over again. It's not working. You keep telling me that you're close to a deal. No, but that's not what he said.
3: No, he said the great leaders and allies, deal will be made. And that will be very acceptable to the United States of America, as well as all countries in the Middle East and beyond.
2: Will it? And do the Iranians know that?
3: I don't think so.
2: That's the thing. Are they involved in this? Are they the ones saying, "Yeah, hey, we can come to a deal. We can get an, we can make an arrangement here with you guys."
3: Doesn't say that.
2: Doesn't
3: in the
2: say that.
3: Social
2: no.
3: post. Yeah,
2: really. That's kind of the problem, isn't
3: yeah.
2: it?
3: Yeah. But he instructed Secretary of War Pete Hegseth and the Joint Chiefs of Staff General Daniel Kane mm-hmm. To stand down, and we're not doing the attack. But I'll be prepared to go forward full scale at a moment's notice. So there's that.
2: There's that. But that's what we've been hearing
3: yes,
2: for some
3: it is.
2: Time now.
3: Yes,
2: it
3: is.
2: We're ready to go. We're going to bomb you. We're going to destroy you. We'll be obliterating
3: right.
2: you soon. You're going to be eliminated. And then nothing. And I think they've gotten used to that. So I don't know that they believe any of the threats coming out anymore.
3: I don't know either. And our military, I mean, my gosh, obviously, you know, you believe, well, they always need to be ready at a moment's notice. But I mean, it's a big difference when you're preparing, when you're going to, you know, have an attack and you're all out. And now you have to just be at that heightened sense mm-hmm. for a moment's notice that may or may not come. I mean, I'm with you. Let's make it come. Let's have it happen.
2: Yeah. I just think it's time.
3: And we were right. When
2: we tried it the other way.
3: We said yesterday, I mean, it needs to happen. And he was ready to do it, apparently, which I don't know. I feel like he should have.
2: Yeah.
3: You know,
2: yeah.
3: Emir, you know, CP, Crown Prince, I call him CP.
2: Yeah.
3: You know, they're UAE mm-hmm. Prez. No.
2: Yes.
3: Appreciate you calling.
2: Right.
3: Appreciate you calling.
2: But, yeah, we've heard this before
3: yeah.
2: from you guys. And I know that you're all jittery because you don't want to be attacked anymore.
3: Which is weird because you should have attacked Iran back.
2: right?
3: It seems haven't we like sold it? You? Haven't we sold you jets and fighter jets? Military
2: and the answer
3: operations?
2: To that is yes, especially in the case of Saudi Arabia. Yeah. The answer is yes, yeah. We have.
3: Use them.
2: Right. They're collecting a lot of dust.
3: Go ahead. Yeah. The...
2: How about you put a pilot in one of those and fly it over Iran?
3: We've trained them. Go ahead.
2: Jeez. Apparently, there was no clear indication prior to President Trump's post that the U.S. was preparing to strike Iran. I mean, that's good because we don't want them to know when we're going to strike. And they've officially scrapped the plans to do that today. President Trump told the New York Post in an interview yesterday that Iran knows what's going to be happening soon. Do they, though? Do they? I think we've trained them that they know we're not going to do anything. At this point, if we actually do something, that would be a surprise.
3: Right?
2: A surprise. But he said it's going to be happening soon if we can't reach a deal. But again, we've heard that multiple times. So I don't know. He did say we were getting ready to do a very major attack tomorrow. I put it off for a while, hopefully maybe forever. But possibly for a little while, because we've had very big discussions with Iran, and we'll see what they amount to.
3: I don't think so.
2: But the attack's been put off for 2 or 3 days, he said, a short period of time, because they think that they're getting very close to making a deal. That's what
3: they keep saying that.
2: These leaders believe. Yeah, they do. They do keep saying that.
3: Keep saying it.
2: The Pakistanis have said it, and now these guys are saying it. And I think the problem is they're not dealing with the people who really make the decisions. I think that could be the issue here.
3: Well, but
2: maybe they are talking to somebody that they're close to a deal with, but they're not the people in charge. And as soon as you make a deal and you announce the deal, then the people who are really in charge are saying, nope, we're not going
3: to
2: go along.
3: We're not agreeing to that. Mm-mm. I believe that. At least that certainly appears to be what's been happening.
2: It does.
3: And Trump has talked about, well, no, they want to make a deal, then they don't want to make a deal. And we're, you know, whoever Pakistan is talking to and whoever we're talking to, it's not working. And
2: it's not.
3: What might help is... I don't know, a good bombing campaign.
2: A good bombing
3: might
2: campaign.
3: Might help. Just a...
2: It would go a long way,
3: I think. Yeah, it's just me.
2: The other thing that would help is to determine, and I don't know if the CIA can do this, apparently not, because we don't know, determine who's really in charge here, and then talk to those people, because that doesn't seem to be happening.
3: that seems like what you'd want to do.
2: Yeah, it does, doesn't it? Yeah. Determine who's really in charge, who's making the decisions, and then talk to them. Yeah. Huh. Yeah, I know.
3: Because the proxies don't seem to be working.
2: No, they don't.
3: The proxies don't seem to be working.
2: Mm-mm.
3: Because the proxies are going back to who's ever in charge. Well, we made a deal. No.
2: No, we're not doing that. So,
3: and that keeps prolonging the whole thing.
2: Yeah, it does. And then, so what that also prolongs is the inflation in America, the rising gas prices in America, all the things that we're a little tired of because we put up with it for so long during the Biden administration. And then things were improving under President Trump, and then this happened. Right. So it's causing problems.
3: And I know we've got a lot of goods at the ports, but that was a constant evolving thing, goods coming into the ports. And we were way behind, thanks to the Strait of Hormuz being shut down.
2: Yeah.
3: So we need to fix that immediately.
2: I read this morning that since March 1st, so all of March, April, now half of May, more than half of May, so 2.5 months, a grand total of 20 ships have gone through the Strait of Hormuz.
3: See, now,
2: 20.
3: Let's say I don't know how many ships actually go through the Strait of Hormuz on a daily basis.
2: Okay.
3: All right. 20 sounds good.
2: 20's not good.
3: 20 sounds
2: good. In 2.5
3: okay.
2: months, it should probably be, I don't know, 500? We should look that up. How many normally go through every month? Because it's a
3: monthly,
2: lot.
3: Monthly, it's got to be a lot. It's got to be, I mean,
2: you know, it's
3: 500, I would think, would be a day.
2: When it's a fifth of the world's oil supply.
3: Right.
2: That's a lot of ships.
3: Yeah.
2: Going to a lot of different places. And so now they're all stuck. They're just jammed up in this Strait of Hormuz traffic jam. And so it's hurting the world's oil supply, which in turn hurts us. Because,
3: no kidding,
2: Jeffy, we're a global economy. Okay.
3: I freaking
2: and it doesn't
3: hate
2: matter.
3: That so much.
2: It doesn't matter how much of our own oil we have. It's a global economy. You don't seem to understand what I'm saying. It's global. So what affects the globe attacks us. It affects us.
3: Oh, we can't refine it properly. We have to. We're a global economy.
2: Right.
3: We have more oil than we know what to do with in the U.S. But it's a global
2: they
3: economy.
2: They don't in Outer Mongolia, so that affects us here. Okay, I guess if you say so. But that's what, you know, that's what we're told, and I think that is the reality because it happens every single time.
3: Okay, so according to this, normal conditions, 20 to 21 million barrels of oil per day passed through the Strait of Hormuz.
2: How many ships is that, though?
3: Typically around 15 to 20 large tankers transit daily.
2: Daily? 15 to 20 a day?
3: LNG carriers and container ships. So about 35 to 50 a day. Flow is essential to global energy supply. Thank you. Okay. Yeah, we appreciate that.
2: So, I mean, that's
3: so it might even
2: 500?
3: Be more than that, but yeah. Monthly,
2: yeah.
3: Huge.
2: Mm-hmm.
3: Yeah.
2: And 20 have passed through.
3: Right.
2: So that
3: months.
2: Gives you an indication of why things are the way they are right now.
3: Right.
2: Because, again, it's a global economy. Despite the fact that we get virtually none of it from that area.
3: we get
2: none of it.
3: I mean, Europe and China.
2: We're self-sufficient, and the oil that we do get from other places comes from places like, I don't know, Canada and Mexico. So, and now Venezuela, because that's ours now.
3: Right.
2: Since we've pretty much
3: got right, that's ours, yeah.
2: And by the way, we hear nothing about that situation anymore.
3: Well, that's done. It's ours.
2: Where are we with the Maduro thing?
3: Man, he's hanging out in...
2: He's just hanging out.
3: Jail, right?
2: Yeah.
3: And his wife.
2: Yeah, I guess so. Yep. So I don't know when that trial is. We don't hear anything about it. And I'd love to know what's going on there. I'd love to know what's happening in Venezuela. And if apparently it's going pretty well because, I mean, the news media would be screaming about it. If not,
3: right,
2: blaming it all on President Trump.
3: So I just went to HormuzStraitMonitor.com. Love that.
2: Oh, man. The time I've spent, good times, with HormuzMonitor.com.
3: Oh, man. Hormuz Strait.
2: Strait, yeah, no. Right. That's
3: okay.
2: What I meant.
3: Okay.
2: That's what I meant.
3: 80 days. It's got the countdown. Duration of restriction. 80 days, 13 hours, 18 minutes. Mm. Restricted since February 27th. I mean, it's been...
2: Okay.
3: Wow.
2: Wow. That's a lot.
3: That's a lot.
2: It's too long.
3: Traffic overview seems to be zero. So... Yeah. Okay. Feels straight.
2: So no traffic
3: not,
2: at all right
3: not been
2: now.
3: Opened up, no.
2: So what you're saying is the Strait of Hormuz is closed.
3: It's closed.
2: Hmm.
3: Closed.
2: I thought that was unacceptable, and I thought we weren't going to allow that.
3: We have to know where the mines are, right?
2: I would think so.
3: We heard we were doing the escorts, and then we stopped doing that.
2: Yeah.
3: And then they said, well, we got mines. Okay, well, I mean...
2: And then was it General Kane or... Pete Hegseth, somebody last week said that we have destroyed 90% of the mines in the Strait.
3: That was Cooper, I think, right?
2: It might have been. Yeah, the CENTCOM guy.
3: CENTCOM, yeah.
2: So if you know it's 90%, you know that there's 10% remaining. How do you know that? Have you seen them and you haven't eliminated it yet?
3: Get rid of it.
2: Yeah.
3: And I think I don't know. I just feel like we have the technology to find out a license plate from space.
2: Right.
3: We have the technology of runners with Apple watches run around a town and form a heart so they can show their loved ones how much they love them with the heart. Mm-hmm. I ran this for you. But we can't know where the mines are.
2: I'm not familiar with the Apple Watch run. With
3: really?
2: The heart. No, where did that happen?
3: I don't know. Some guy. I mean,
2: sounds beautiful.
3: There are others that make other shapes.
2: Okay.
3: When
2: other
3: they
2: than
3: run.
2: A heart?
3: Yeah.
2: Okay.
3: Yeah.
2: And we can do that.
3: We can do that, right? Mm-hmm. And we can all laugh. Ha, ha, ha.
2: But we can't figure out where the mines are.
3: Oh, we don't know where the mines are. I don't think I believe it.
2: Last 10%. They're so pesky.
3: Don't think I believe it. And I think that, you know, all these ships and mm-hmm. companies, while they have, you know, millions invested, couldn't we just say, you know what? If you get hit by one of them,
2: oh, well.
3: We'll help you fix it. You know, we'll plug the hole.
2: I know.
3: We'll plug the hole. Let's go. Let's get this thing going.
2: Look, I'm not a ship captain, so I can't say for certainty that I would do. But I think I'd take a chance.
3: Right.
2: Rather than sit there for two more months.
3: Right.
2: I think I'm transiting the Strait of Hormuz.
3: Me too.
2: And just take a shot. I'm going to take a shot at it because chances are I'm not going to hit a mine. Or even be hit by a missile from Iran.
3: Right. And Cooper last week told us that they're down to, they used to come with dozens of fast boats to invade mm-hmm. ships that are only down to maybe three at a time now. Which is,
2: right.
3: Okay.
2: Yeah.
3: I would take on, we can take those
2: Let's
3: on.
2: Do it.
3: Let's go.
2: Let's do it. All right. More in 60 seconds. How many people are walking around right now because somebody chose not to give up on them? Think about that for a second. Every person you've ever known, every friend, every spouse, every child, every great historical figure, every person who ever made the world better in some way, all of them exist because at some point somebody chose life. And yet we live in a culture that often talks about pregnancy like it's an interruption, a problem, a thing to deal with. Well, preborn pushes back on that. They remind people that there's a human life involved, a child with a future, a personality, a name, a story that hasn't been written yet. Just $28 provides one free ultrasound. Now, that's less than a dollar a day, and it could save a life. $140 reaches five mothers. Preborn empowers women to be mothers, and it's only the beginning because that moment leads to real support, maternity care, baby clothes, diapers, counseling, and a lot more. And that is what we do together when we provide ultrasounds to these expecting mothers. To get involved, just dial #250, say the keyword baby. That's #250, keyword baby, or go to preborn.com/back. 10 seconds, station ID.
0: This is Northern Colorado's home for conservative talk. 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
2: Great to have you with us. You know, there's been no endorsement yet from President Trump in the Cornyn-Paxton race, which is coming up very soon. This is a big race in Texas and for the country. So you got a vested interest in this because Republicans have to hold on to the Senate. If they don't,
3: yes,
2: it's going to be real problems. And so whoever wins this race between Cornyn and Paxton has to beat James Tallarico, oh, yeah, who's a nightmare Democrat in the general election in November. It's really critical. Now, President Trump has stayed out of it so far. And I'm afraid if he gets into it, he's going to weigh in on the side of John Cornyn.
3: That's possible.
2: I think it's likely.
3: That's possible. And I will say that I've heard every time I got a text just yesterday bashing, and I don't know how they got my number,
2: mm-hmm.
3: And I don't really want them to text me, although now I'm using it on the air, so go ahead. But they, it's Attorney Paxton, dangerous incompetence. And this is all I see from ads.
2: Dangerous incompetence?
3: Yes.
2: Really?
3: Dropped cases against human traffickers.
2: Oh, right. I saw this ad. I saw this ad.
3: Released these human traffickers back into our neighborhoods.
2: Uh-huh.
3: Call and tell AG Ken Paxton to do his job.
2: And then vote for him. After you do that, then vote for him. Next Tuesday. Okay. Tell him. Go ahead and call him and tell him to do his job. That's fine. But make sure you vote for him on Tuesday.
3: It doesn't say that.
2: It doesn't say that?
3: No.
2: That's weird.
3: Cuts off. Cuts off right after that.
2: But the president was asked about this. Are you going to do an endorsement? I mean, it's coming.
3: Yeah.
2: It's a week from today.
3: And that's what I was thinking is that you're right. He's going to weigh in. And Cornyn, you know, he's spent way more than
2: I heard. $100 million. I don't know if that's accurate. I mean, that's a lot of sticking money on a primary.
3: And we see, and during football season, when those ads ran, it was never ending.
2: Yeah,
3: John Cornyn
2: one after another
3: about how great he was, and I mean, it was because of him that Donald Trump built the wall.
2: That's the way it sounded ads for sure.
3: I mean, he made every ad sound like Trump had endorsed him.
2: Yes,
3: I mean,
2: he did.
3: I was standing with Donald Trump.
2: And he would show Trump in the ad. And sometimes showed Trump and Cornyn together. He did try to make it look like he got the endorsement.
3: Absolutely.
2: Here's what the president said, though, last week. Yeah, I'll make a decision. Maybe relatively soon. If it's not, it's going to be too late.
3: Yeah.
2: So, might want to step in on that. And get rid of this rhino. You know, he's worried about Thomas Massey being a rhino. The real rhino is John Cornyn.
3: No kidding.
2: All right, 888-727-BECK. Pat and Jeffy for Glenn's.
1: When we talk about Israel, we're not just talking about a place. 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
5: Fox News, I'm Kevin Uretsky. President Trump says he's giving Iran until this weekend to strike a deal. Fox's Aisha Hosni with more.
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7: I was an hour away. 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
10: The Colorado Public Interest Research Group says U.S. air travel is less reliable than it's been in the last decade.
11: A new report for 2025 shows cancellations and delays increased last year, leading to the worst on-time performance for U.S. airlines since 2014. Koperg Executive Director Danny Katz says DIA offers many direct flights, which is one way to mitigate risk.
12: The airline that has one of the best on-time performances is Southwest.
11: He says airline apps give you the most up-to-date information and a best opportunity to get to the front of the line for rebooking.
10: Reporter Connor Shree. The wide range of temperatures and rain falling in Denver isn't helping the city's roads, opening up massive potholes around the metro, causing issues for drivers and damage to tires, wheels, and cars. The city's Department of Transportation and Infrastructure wants to fix the potholes, encouraging people to call 311 or text hello to Denver's pothole repair line. People can also report damages and potentially get money for repairs, but take pictures and receipts. I'm Rob Dawson.
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17: It all began here. Mike Thiebus was a night manager here at the Dixie News some years back, and the rest, as they say in the movies, is history.
18: There's a long line of them that needed to show off, that like being celebrities. Al Capone, John Gotti. Now, Thiebus, he had those same inclinations. He wanted to be known. He wanted to be a public figure. He was not shy.
19: Are you serious about movie making? Do you want to be a movie mogul?
20: I'm very serious about the movie making. In fact, we've moved our facilities from MGM in Hollywood to Atlanta.
17: It is the money, obviously, that attracts organized crime. Thiebus has managed to insulate himself and others in his organization by setting up paper corporations. Sources tell me he has managed to set up more than 300 of those corporations.
20: There's no doubt in my mind that they are nervous at best about having to do business with Mike Thiebus.
21: I don't have any knowledge as to what happened to Mr. Hanna. 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
22: 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You think you can beat them all?
23: Oh, yeah. Like Julius Caesar, I've crossed the Rubicon. I'm ready to do battle.
24: So Mike Thiebus walked out this door to freedom. 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
21: Well, I had 25 years of the good life. I try to look at it in just that manner. In other words, if this is all that the Lord wanted me to have, then I accept what I've had, because I had far more than most people did.
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0: If you're looking for a liberal, you may want to turn around. This is where conservatives live. News Talk 600, KCOL.

0: Jeffy for Glenn this week. He is he's in Prague. He just did an Instagram post or an X post where he was talking about cutting his Christmas album, I think, with his daughter. And they're in...
1: he didn't mention her.
0: They're in Prague right now doing this Christmas CD. Last night, was it last night or is it tonight?
1: Yeah, no, it was
0: He was going to have dinner with the Czech Prime Minister, which is so weird because I just had dinner with the Czech Prime Minister last weekend. And the Slovakian foreign minister.
1: Oh, there you go. Yeah.
0: So I had Czechoslovakia, both of it, all of it. I had the whole thing
1: here with him. Here in the United States, or did you travel?
0: No, they came to see me. To see me.
1: Yeah, I didn't have to travel to them.
0: I didn't have
1: to. They traveled
0: to
1: me.
0: That's right.
1: Yeah.
0: Yeah. So I can kind of relate what he's going through right now, you know? And that's great. Now, it's supposed to be a really good Christmas album.
1: Of course, it is beautiful. He's using the symphony there in Prague.
0: And the symphony is playing in the background
1: when you see the studio in that video, you think to yourself, well, there's not a studio like that in the United States of America, but...
0: No, they're all closed. All of them.
1: You did discuss
0: they're all done.
1: Already.
0: Yeah.
1: Yeah.
0: The only one available was in Prague.
1: Yeah. We discussed
0: Czech Republic.
1: That's on me.
0: Yeah.
1: I forgot that.
0: Well, come on. Get with the program, would you please?
1: Yeah.
0: Yeah. There's a limited number of studios that are available right now, so...
1: I'm glad he got one.
0: Me too.
1: Glad he got one.
0: Me too. Did you see the WBA, the WNBA?
1: The WNBA
0: is promoting, I don't know, something that's coming up.
1: Well, they promoted, two big games. Two big games. One of them was the Indiana Fever.
0: Mm-hmm.
1: And who's the one of the biggest players in the WNBA and plays for the Indiana Fever?
0: You're not talking about, I don't know. Are you talking about, one of these women, that they've shown? Do we have the,
1: we should.
0: I think
1: yes, we should.
0: Yes. We do have the photo WNBA 1 and WNBA 2.
1: Yeah. We should.
0: Let's show both of
1: Pretty
0: those
1: incredible.
0: If we could, because this is who they're promoting.
1: They go away from.
0: I mean, you know,
1: all the time.
0: Okay, that's who they're promoting right there. I don't know their names, not following the WNBA as I do or don't do, one of the two. But there's somebody from Seattle and a woman from Indiana, okay? And then there's another one that shows the other team. There they are. And, of course, no Caitlin Clark.
1: No Caitlin.
0: So it is so obvious now and so egregious.
1: I mean...
0: It should be an absolute embarrassment for the WNBA.
1: And look, the other players are, you know, the other player for the Indiana Fever is great. Mm-hmm. I mean, she means a lot to me and the team.
0: yes.
1: I can't remember her name right now.
0: No, but that, which is weird because she means so much to you.
1: Yeah, I know.
0: You would think it'd be emblazoned on your mind. But it's not.
1: One would think that if you're promoting this, and they're promoting this game and another game to be, you know, your prime come watch us, that one would use, you know, the biggest star
0: in the league
1: that you have.
0: The only star that anybody's even paid attention to in the history of the WNBA. But this proves that they care more about their... black lesbian agenda
1: for sure
0: than they do the success of their business, and that's fine. I mean, I don't care about the WNBA. I've never watched a single game, but it's definitely worth noting here, I think, when this league finally mercifully goes out of business, they can look back on this time period where they refused to even mention the best, most popular player in their sport.
1: Yes.
0: Because she's the wrong color and the wrong sexual preference.
1: Yeah.
0: Can you imagine the opposite scenario here? If the league was full of straight white girls and a super talented black lesbian came in and turned the league upside down.
1: Why wouldn't you promote her?
0: You would promote her. You imagine? And if you didn't,
1: right?
0: What would they say?
1: That's what they would be saying.
0: You're racist. You're horrific. You're discriminatory.
1: Yeah.
0: It would be cataclysmic. I mean, it would be like the NBA ignoring LeBron James, the biggest star in the league. I mean, there are really quality white guys in the NBA right now. There's Cooper Flagg, who's a rookie this year, Luka Doncic, Nikola Jokic, and, you know, they get their due.
1: Sure they do.
0: The NBA promotes these guys. Why can't the WNBA do the same thing?
1: I don't understand it.
0: It's bizarre.
1: They just continue to shoot themselves in the foot.
0: Over and over.
1: I
0: don't understand it. I don't really care, but it's just fascinating because it's that leftist agenda.
1: Sure is.
0: That they care more about than even promoting their league.
1: Right.
0: Here's somebody who's actually filling seats
1: and they just
0: in
1: got,
0: your arenas.
1: Right, they just got a new deal. I mean, she's helping you make back some of the money that you,
0: right.
1: you're in the right. read about as it anyway.
0: Didn't they boost their minimum pay to 200 yeah. some I mean, thousand,
1: they
0: 250
1: their
0: or something?
1: Pay. They've made everything.
0: Everybody got rich.
1: Everybody got more money.
0: And it's because of Caitlin Clark.
1: Correct. They all. Everybody's flying private now, just like the NBA players do.
0: Yep.
1: You know, when they go to games, they don't have to fly domestic because people were going crazy. People were actually confronting players who were going up against Caitlin. Mm. So Caitlin Clark helped them there.
0: Yeah. And here's the most interesting part of this, perhaps, is that Caitlin Clark plays their game. She
1: sure does.
0: She plays right along with it. And okay.
1: Maybe she thinks that's the way, you know, obviously she does.
0: Maybe.
1: That's how she's got to get along.
0: Yeah, I guess so.
1: I mean, how's it working so far?
0: Not well. I mean, I don't know.
1: I don't know either.
0: And it's bizarre.
1: Very bizarre.
0: But Jeffy has more for us on these fabulous topics with the Fat Five.
1: A couple weeks ago, Rachel Entrekin had three goals for the Coco Donna 250-mile ultra marathon in Arizona. And I know you didn't do it this year, Pat. You know, you didn't take the Coco Donna 250-mile ultra marathon.
0: I did not this year. No, but, I didn't have to.
1: Well, you would have lost because
0: would I?
1: The first of that Rachel had was for the women's competitors to finish close to the 60-hour mark. The second was for a woman to place in the top three overall. And the third was to have three women finish in the top 10. She went 3 for 3. She's 34 now. She set out for 250 miles through central Arizona on Monday morning. And by Wednesday afternoon, she finished. New course record, 56 hours, 9 minutes, 48 seconds, becoming the first woman to win the race overall. I've never broke 60. On these ultra marathons. So congratulations to her. It was a historic moment for ultra running. She won outright. Behind her were, you know, two other females. And so she went at 3 for 3, as I said. She's 34, finished the race, as I said, in 56 hours, 9 minutes, and 48 seconds. Slept 19 minutes in that time. She stayed hydrated with precision-crafted electrolyte drinks and gels. Apparently had a Coke or two, but a lot of mashed potatoes. And she's teamed up with this precision fuel and hydration team that load her up. And she said that she's like a race car. And the company, Emily, the company is the mechanic and the mastermind. And just keeps her going.
0: That's powerful.
1: And they feed her with...
0: powerful.
1: They feed her... Mm-hmm. She said... She gets fed the saccharin gels and chews. The blander, the better. Ramen, rice, broth, mashed potatoes. Mm-hmm. And if it's beige, I'm all over it.
0: Okay.
1: So congratulations to Rachel.
0: Very excited on her behalf.
1: Corca Dona 250. But I'm
0: whatever
1: coming for
0: that
1: you
0: is.
1: Next year. It's the race.
0: It's the race where they run.
1: Middle left. 250 miles?
0: 250 miles. That's a long way. That's a long way.
1: It is.
0: Yeah. It is.
1: It takes a lot out of you.
0: Heck yeah.
1: It's
0: thus the pickle juice or whatever it is she's drinking.
1: Yeah, sometimes, like when you get we hit that 200-mile mark, you want to quit.
0: You do, sometimes, but not me. I mean, I that's when I realize time to push through it.
1: And thank you. Somebody give me some mashed potatoes. 70% of Americans say they don't want data centers in their backyard. What? per a new Gallup survey. The script is flipped, and public opposition to data centers is starting to solidify. A new Gallup survey asked 1,000 Americans for their thoughts on data centers, and this is the first such survey. 70%, as I said, are opposed to the construction of AI data centers. And I would say that the states are saying tough to you because they're building them. They are building them. I guess there's some communities that are actually listening to the people, and they've introduced some bans and moratoriums. But overall, many states are just moving on with them because it's a lot of money. And so good luck. Good luck to not being able to, you know, have the data center next to you. In fact, now it's kind of flipped on them. They're stronger against data centers than they are having nuclear power plants in their backyard. So let's build them. Let's build them all. Let's go. I love this story. there's a narrow island in eastern Canada, and it's, you know, it's beautiful, although it's being battered by freezing winds. Hundreds of gray seal pups lie dead every breeding season. And they have these oddly shaped wounds, and the injuries start at their mouth and corkscrew down to their chest, and it just there they lay. And for years, scientists blamed sharks and humans, boat propellers, for the bizarre deaths. It's easy. They published a new report in Marine Mammal Science, which is great reading.
0: I usually wait for the swimsuit edition. Take them out.
1: Yeah.
0: So I haven't read this year's yet.
1: The Marine Mammal Science swimsuit edition?
0: Uh-huh.
1: Awesome.
0: Yeah. Really good.
1: Apparently, the gray seals are killing themselves. The bigger, meaner gray seals are killing the weaker, small seals.
0: Oh, no.
1: It had nothing to do humans. It's just unbelievable to me. And they didn't want to say anything. They just reported it and moved on. So this story that I was reading actually had this Claudia Hernandez Camacho, who is a marine biologist, and she's also got some other long title, the Interdisciplinary Center for Marine Sciences at Mexico's National Polytechnic Institute.
0: Okay.
1: Beautiful. Mm-hmm. Who's not involved in the study. She said, you know, studies like this are so important because they remind scientists that sometimes the killer isn't humans. Huh. Something much closer to home.
0: Mm.
1: Yeah. Mm-hmm. It's funny. Actual science. Mm. They said science changes. And it's not the humans. It's incredible. Anthropic is, they've their $1.5 billion settlement for a class action lawsuit from authors over the copyright infringement has been halted. The federal judge presiding over the case said, I want to find out why some class members objected to the settlement and opted out. Allow me to help you, Your Honor. They wanted to be able to sue Anthropic on their own. But what do I know? What do I know?
0: Because if you sue, if you're part of this class action thing,
1: you're done with it.
0: You're going to get $1.95.
1: And then that's
0: it. Nobody cares about that.
1: And you can't sue on your own.
0: Right. Right.
1: So
0: who would want to do that? It's not worth it.
1: Well, I mean, you're hoping to get a cut of the $1.5 billion, right?
0: But it's going
1: to
0: be a small little cut.
1: If you're an author, and everyone is, you know, you hope to get your little bit of cut. But the big authors, why would they?
0: Why?
1: I mean, Anthropic stole their worth.
0: Right.
1: They deserve more than the 25 cents they're going to get in the class action.
0: Right.
1: Because we've all been a part of the class action, so that's what you end up with.
0: Mm-hmm.
1: You got a whole check for 25 cents.
0: Woo!
1: Man.
0: Party time.
1: Glad
0: don't spend
1: we
0: that all in one place.
1: With them.
0: That kind of generational wealth doesn't just fall out of the sky.
1: No, it does not. That's the chewing thing. Fat Five. Be sure to subscribe to our show, Pat Gray Unleashed.
0: Yes.
1: Daily happens right before this show, 7 to 9 Eastern on Blaze TV and other platforms. 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
0: 888-727-BECK. More coming up.
2: Well, now that you've got that mental picture in your head, Glenn Beck will be right back.

0: It's Pat and Jeffy for Glenn this week. Apparently, Bill Belichick's girlfriend's family has some questions for her.
1: Oh.
0: Yeah. She's 25.
1: Yeah, no, I know.
0: He's 74.
1: Yeah.
0: So, Jordan
1: Can't
0: Hudson.
1: Put an age on love.
0: No, that's, thank you. Thank you for that.
1: Okay.
0: Yeah. A lot of Jordan's extended family has never met Bill, apparently. In fact, she doesn't have a relationship with many of them and hasn't talked to some of them in years.
1: Oh, well.
0: I imagine that bringing your boyfriend, who is older than your grandfather, imagine bringing that guy home is just a tad awkward.
1: First of all, it's Bill Belichick.
0: Maybe?
1: Okay.
0: Yeah.
1: Legend.
0: Right.
1: Stop it. Not bringing Bill to the...
0: But again, 74. She's 25.
1: You keep saying that like that's a bad thing.
0: No, it's great.
1: Okay.
0: It's great. And if I was dating my grandmother, I'd be super proud too. That'd be great. Oh, man. What a world.
1: Yeah, no doubt about that.
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4: When we talk about Israel, we're not just talking about a place. 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
11: leading the primary polls. I'm Tom Graham, Fox News. Congressman at Kentucky, Representative Ed Massey, losing his Republican House primary race after President Trump endorsed his opponent, Ed Gowron. The defeated incumbent, spoke to supporters after the loss.
12: I would have come out sooner, but I had to call my opponent and concede, and it took a while to find Ed Gowron in Tel Aviv.
11: And the Gowron victory represents a major win for Trump's political operation and pro-Israeli allied groups who spent aggressively to unseat the sitting lawmaker, President calling Massey the worst Republican congressman in history earlier this week. Grieving in Southern California, the daughter of a beloved security guard who died during Monday's deadly mosque shooting is speaking out.
13: Hawa Abdullah remembering her father, Amin Abdullah, a security guard at the Islamic Center of San Diego.
14: To me, my dad was a role model. He was a best friend.
13: Calling him a loving father, husband, son, brother, and uncle.
14: He stood against any form of hate. He took his job seriously to protect everyone.

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0: 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So the trial of Luigi Mangione, just a refresher, he's the guy that snuck up on the CEO from United Healthcare, Shot him and killed him, shot him in the back on the street in New York City. He's on trial.
1: Allegedly.
0: Allegedly. There's just video of it happening, but don't let that bother you.
1: They won't. And they don't have it.
0: I know. I mean, this murdering scumbag is bad enough all on his own. But what makes this whole situation even worse are all the women lined up around the corner of the courthouse.
1: They rode up
0: trying to get a glimpse of him and holding up signs that say, "Free Luigi."
1: Yeah.
0: He murdered somebody. Free Luigi. Is sick. You bet. Any woman who's there for that purpose should automatically have their voting rights revoked permanently.
1: Really?
0: Yeah. Yes. If you're there for Luigi and you just want to see this hunk.
1: What if I don't have a t-shirt that says Free Luigi? What if I'm just there?
0: Are you there for Luigi?
1: Well, yeah, but I don't have a t-shirt.
0: Are you supporting Luigi?
1: Well, yeah, but I don't have a t-shirt.
0: No, I'm sorry. No vote. You can't vote anymore. Okay. Ever. Okay. To make this murdering coward into a hero just shows
1: it's amazing.
0: It shows how effective the efforts of the Marxists in the Democrat Party have been at creating class warfare and an eat the rich mentality in this country.
1: Boy, that's for sure.
0: This is one of the many reasons that no modern liberal democracy has ever lasted 250 years. None of them. Zero. It's also why we're not a democracy. That's why I keep emphasizing that point, even though I know some, no doubt, find it a little bit nitpicky. It isn't.
1: Still, I mean, if we would have stopped them early, we wouldn't have had to do it now.
0: Right. That's right.
1: That whole democracy thing was for them to reverse what we really are.
0: That's right. And we're not.
1: We're not
0: a democracy. We're a constitutionally mandated republic, democratic republic. Why are we a republic? Well, because democracies don't work. All democracies get to the point where it's become two wolves and a sheep voting on what to have for dinner. And guess what? The majority rules. We're eating sheep tonight. Yep. When the lower economic classes start resenting, envying, and hating all that the upper class has, then they become the wolves in society. And they make no secret about it. Just last week, we heard AOC proclaim that billionaires shouldn't exist. And if they do exist, it's only because They exploited, they cheated, yeah. They stole their way to that fortune.
1: Oh, she's not alone in believing that.
0: Not by a long shot. So many, probably most millennials believe that. In New York City, Zoran Mamdani made one of the most inexcusable and irresponsible videos I've ever seen a politician make when he pointed out Ken Griffin's penthouse a couple of weeks ago in New York City. Pointed right to it and said, there's where a billionaire lives. What? Like you, because you want him to be dragged out of his house and killed in the street?
1: Well, if he were to answer honestly, the answer would be yes.
0: Yes.
1: Yes.
0: I think that's true. So we're in a really dangerous place right now. And we got to get a grip on this class warfare. It can't happen. This is America. We're capitalists. We know that it's great to be successful. And you should be rewarded for your efforts. Why not? I mean, look at the billionaires in this country. Look at Elon Musk. Was that fortune given to him? No.
1: Lied, Bill Gates. Stealed.
0: As much as I don't like Bill Gates, he stole his way to that fortune. Okay? He stole it from IBM.
1: Never mind. Scratch him
0: never
1: off.
0: Mind. Yeah. Bill Gates is not a good example. Jeff Bezos.
1: Yeah, that guy.
0: Jeff Bezos.
1: Yeah, that guy.
0: Started a company in his garage. Look at Amazon today.
1: Apple started in the garage too. I mean,
0: Steve Jobs and Apple with Wozniak.
1: Yeah.
0: I mean, these guys had an idea, put it to use, and developed it into things that changed the world. I mean, has anybody changed the world as much as Apple did?
1: But between Apple and Amazon?
0: Oh, my gosh. It's unbelievable.
1: The world changed.
0: I remember in the late 90s when, the scooter, the Segway.
1: The Segway, yeah.
0: Was invented, and they wouldn't say what it was yet, but it was something that was going to change civilization.
1: Yes.
0: It's going to change the way cities were developed and whatever. And that was so untrue.
1: Right.
0: It came out, and it changed the way mall cops get around the mall. That's all it did.
1: Some postmen, some U.S. Postal Service used those.
0: Yeah,
1: a couple of those.
0: But then Apple came along and really did change the world. The iPhone, the iPad, all of those things changed the world. So did Amazon.
1: Amazon did most of it.
0: Changed the way we shop, changed a lot of different
1: things. The world changed.
0: Really did.
1: The way we expect goods to be delivered to us.
0: Yeah.
1: And how it's incredible.
0: I saw a movie last week called Blackberry. Have you seen that? It's streaming now.
1: Oh, because it's about the rise and fall.
0: It's about the rise and fall of Blackberry.
1: I loved Blackberry.
0: It was a great movie. It's a really good watch.
1: I love the actual Blackberry.
0: Some of it is fictionalized, but it's the main characters. That part's real. Most of what they went through is real in it. But you see how Blackberry started out and really started to change things.
1: Yeah.
0: And it really became a big part of people's lives, especially business people. Remember, it was called Crackberry for a while
1: because
0: people couldn't stop looking at it. They couldn't stop using it. And then along came Apple and the iPhone, and that wiped them out.
1: Yep.
0: I mean, Blackberry doesn't even do Blackberries anymore.
1: Some of us held on to our Blackberries until the last moment.
0: Yeah.
1: Okay.
0: We're not
1: giving it up. I still have it. I still have an Android phone. Okay.
0: But it's not a Blackberry.
1: No, it is not.
0: Google?
1: It's actually better than a Blackberry. It's Samsung.
0: Yeah. Okay.
1: Yeah. It's actually better than the Blackberry. But Apple came along and it was a new world.
0: It was over.
1: Yeah.
0: I mean, they wiped them out in a year, probably, if not less than that. As soon as they came up with the touch screen, man, that changed society.
1: Absolutely.
0: And that kind of innovation shouldn't be rewarded. People shouldn't experience a life-changing event from that.
1: Whoever created the touch screen, I'm
0: incredible.
1: A fan of you.
0: I'm
1: a fan of you.
0: Me too.
1: My wife has a laptop at our house, beautiful laptop, big laptop she uses to edit photographs, and it's not a touch screen.
0: I hate it.
1: I feel like we're living in caveman days when she shows me stuff on it. Because she shows me stuff and I reach out to move the screen and it's like, what are we doing?
0: I know. It's like, what is this? From dinosaur times?
1: Is it medieval? Broken?
0: I know. This is supposed to be, what's in front of me is supposed to be a touchscreen. And something went wrong with it. And now I don't even know how to.
1: Oh, wow.
0: I can't even function now. It's thrown me completely off. It takes me an hour longer to do anything I'm trying to do now. I have to plan for an extra hour because it doesn't have my touchscreen anymore. I don't know if it broke. I don't know if I touched something and that made it non-touchable. Oh, no. I don't know what
1: I seem to remember. I hate it. I seem to remember one of the so-called experts in this building coming in and not being able to fix it.
0: Right? Right.
1: So,
0: I don't know. It's time to throw it away now.
1: It's junk.
0: It's just garbage now. But that's how much our lives have changed with this stuff.
1: Kids in the Sudan would look at that and say, hey, what? No touchscreen? No. And throw it away.
0: Definite first world problem.
1: Yeah, absolutely.
0: Definitely a first world. It just shows how great our lives are.
1: Absolutely.
0: Doesn't it? In the United States of America, we have pretty great lives.
1: No question. And it's because of capitalism.
0: It sure is. And I hope that we can get that through the rising generation's heads.
1: I don't know.
0: They've been indoctrinated with the opposite ideology on that. They think the opposite. Capitalism sucks. Socialism is great.
1: Yep.
0: What socialist society ever changed the world?
1: The collective is the way it's important. It's important for everyone.
0: How many of these products that we use every day, count them up in your head really quickly, are Russian?
1: Do you want me to do it this fast?
0: Yeah. Yeah.
1: I mean, that's kind of embarrassing to me right now. Trying to come up with a number like that.
0: Right, yeah.
1: This fast.
0: Because there's so much.
1: But I'm going to take a shot.
0: Okay,
1: I'm going to take a shot. Zero.
0: I know. It's about that. Unless you drink vodka. BJ brings up vodka. That might be a Russian thing.
1: I apologize. Yes.
0: I don't know that they invented it.
1: And I don't think people are using it daily. And if you are, please seek help. But,
0: right.
1: You know.
0: But okay, I'll give you vodka.
1: And those are probably on a ship in the Strait of Hormuz. So we can't even get that.
0: Right. You're not even getting that right now. I mean, China's the same way. What do you have that's uniquely Chinese that they came up with that they didn't steal from us? Is there anything? I can't think of anything. A lot of it's manufactured there, but they didn't come up with it there. We did. And then we sent it to them because they'll work for cheap. They'll do 10 cents an hour and they'll send it back to us and it'll be...
1: Not only that. You know, another thing that they do, which is a crime, and we let it happen. We send something over there to be manufactured for us.
0: Right.
1: Say, I don't know, I like a computer, for example. Mm-hmm. And they make it and send it to us to sell. Well, then they copy it and make another factory that makes the same computer, only under a different name, and they send it here to sell it. But that's using our proprietary information.
0: Yeah.
1: And our blueprint.
0: Yeah. I mean, bad. That's not right.
1: That takes sales away from this product.
0: Exactly.
1: From the original product. It shouldn't be allowed. And I guess, you know, they would say, well, it's not allowed, but they let it happen.
0: And what was great in one of the things that was great about the BlackBerry movie is that they talk about how you send things to China, and they wouldn't at first. BlackBerry had everything manufactured here because they trusted American workers. And when they sent it to China, they knew that they didn't give a crap about American products that they're assembling.
1: Right.
0: And so they didn't take the time to do it right. And so only at the end, when they were really in trouble, did they go ahead and say, okay, send it to China. When they were starting to... realize
1: die on the vine.
0: The jig is up and we're not going to make it with this Apple thing happening. And by the way, Apple sends all their stuff to China it's assembled.
1: Well, I think I think some of it is in India now. And they claimed, I guess they made a deal with Trump that they were going to start doing it. And I don't know what percentage, you know, they're going to have here in the U.S., here in India, and here in China. But, I mean... Tim Cook, who's not the CEO anymore, just sits on the board. He took a trip to China with President Trump. I mean, he was there.
0: Right.
1: So,
0: has he officially stepped down?
1: Yeah.
0: Or is it coming?
1: Well,
0: I think it might be coming. They made the announcement.
1: Yeah.
0: But I think he's like helping.
1: I'm thinking of Disney.
0: Next guy.
1: Yeah, you're right. Tim hasn't.
0: But he will.
1: Hasn't stopped.
0: I think it's the end of the year.
1: Yeah.
0: All right. We got more coming up in 1 minute.
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0: Speaking of movies, as we were a moment ago with the Blackberry movie, what was number one over the weekend? This is kind of amazing.
1: Oh, Michael.
0: Because Michael shot back up to the top of the chart again.
1: Pretty amazing. I mean,
0: was it third last week or something?
1: This was the fourth week.
0: Yeah.
1: That he's been on at the theaters, and it broke back to number one. Devil Prada 2 or whatever it is was number two. Mm-hmm. And this was their second week, right? Week three. Week three for Prada.
0: Third, yeah.
1: So Michael goes back to number one. I mean, Michael has already hit like 703.9 million globally. It hasn't even opened to Japan yet. So, and you know, Japan loves Michael Jackson.
0: Oh, yeah.
1: So, I mean, that's by far the best, biopic in history. I mean, he's cranking out the numbers. Mm-hmm. And they're definitely worth doing another one, for sure.
0: And it says at the end of the movie, his story continues. So I think there's another one coming, and I think everybody knows it.
1: Well, I mean, this movie's already making at least 700 million, going to probably break a billion. We can go ahead and do another one.
0: Let's give that the green light.
1: Yeah, we can go ahead and do that. Yeah, just go ahead and have a script to me next week.
0: It's going to be interesting to see how they treat the next one, because you're getting into the years where the controversies start. I mean, there were already some, but it was like the monkey. All right, he's got a llama. He's weird. But
1: yeah,
0: he's
1: harmless. He had a zoo.
0: Okay, he didn't have a childhood.
1: It was Neverland.
0: So he's got a zoo.
1: Yeah, it was Neverland.
0: Whatever. But then there's some other things that are about to take place, apparently. I mean, I really believe now. I'm back to believing. I mean, I go back and forth on Michael Jackson. I don't know that he did it. I don't know. I don't know what he did.
1: I don't know either. The latest charges are from people who, for years, were for him.
0: For decades! Family that is all over him and are suing him for over $200 million now, suing his estate. For years, were adamant that he didn't do anything to them. All three of them. I know. Michael? No. He never did anything inappropriate.
1: I'm going to sue the Michael Jackson Foundation family, too, because for years, I mean, anytime Michael came on the radio, my son would cry. And so.
0: Really?
1: Yeah. Yeah.
0: That's the first time hearing it.
1: Well, I don't like to talk about it. Because it was so.
0: Traumatic. Obviously traumatic, yeah.
1: So okay. I'm going to sue them, too. That's got to be worth, what, $100 million?
0: This does seem like a money grab. From this family.
1: Yeah.
0: Absolutely. Seems like a money grab.
1: So Prada was two, and then Obsession, which was brand new from Blumhouse, was number three, 16 million. Mortal Kombat, second week, drops down to, drops all the way down to 2, 3, 4th. Oof.
0: Yeah, that didn't do that well.
1: No, Sheep Detectives, which I'm sure is hilarious.
0: Sounds great. I'd have no idea what it is.
1: Super Mario Galaxy movie still hanging in there. They've been on week 7 for them. They're almost at a billion. That's huge. Project Hail Mary hanging in there. Top Gun anniversary. They re-released a double billing of that. So, I mean, this weekend you have...
0: Is this the Mandalorian and Grogu thing?
1: Yeah, this weekend. So
0: be interesting to see how that does.
1: Yeah, I mean, I'm sure it's probably going to be Michael, but...
0: We'll see.
1: Yeah, I know.
0: We'll see. 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
5: Fox News, I'm Tom Graham. Police say two teenagers who opened fire on a Southern California mosque were radicalized online. Fox's Matt Finn is in San Diego.
6: A growing memorial today at San Diego's largest mosque as investigators try to determine exactly why two teenagers shot and killed three people in an ambush that's being investigated as a hate crime.
5: Now, two teens taking their own lives following Monday's shooting. President Trump is still holding off on additional strikes on Iran, saying a deal to end the war is closed. Fox's Aisha Hosni.
7: More than 80 days now since this conflict began. The president reportedly is meeting with his top national security advisor. That's per Axios. As Democrats slam him for how long this conflict has gone out without regime change.
5: The Senate advancing legislation that seeks to force the president to withdraw from Iran. 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
8: The Denver clerk and recorder and the city council are beginning the process to change the Denver Municipal Code to increase transparency in the lobbying process. Clerk and recorder Paul Lopez says it's important for people to see how everything works in the city because it builds trust.
9: In Denver, we really have not had the tools for that level of transparency. You had to dig, you had to investigate a little bit. You really had to spend some time trying to figure all that out.
8: This requires lobbyists to publicly disclose who's paying them to influence decisions made in the city. Longmont's Tower of Compassion is making its way onto the State and National Register of Historic Places. City planner Jennifer Hewitt Anderson says the tower is believed to be one of the first traditional Japanese pagodas built east of California.
10: For a site such as this to be considered to have that national level significance is quite an honor.
8: That's the latest. I'm Carrie Mack.
11: Man.
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14: When you work undercover, you really have to play the role because you stand to lose more than just an Oscar. 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
3: 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KCOL.

0: Matt and Jeffy for Glenn this week. 888-727-BECK. We were talking about Luigi Mangione, whatever his name is.
1: I know. Is it Chuck Mangione or Chuck Mangione?
0: It's Chuck Mangione. This is a poor rich kid from Baltimore who had no issue, really. The initial thing was that he had some back issue that wasn't covered by that. None of that turned out to be
1: BS.
0: True.
1: Yeah, that was all BS.
0: None of it turned out to be the case.
1: Right.
0: He didn't even have a reason.
1: No, he was doing it on behalf of other people or whatever. I mean, he murdered this Blue Cross Blue Shield CEO
0: UHC,
1: on behalf of other people.
0: Thank you.
1: UnitedHealthcare. And I appreciate him thinking of me. But that's okay.
0: It's unbelievable. It's really unbelievable.
1: I mean, it surely is.
0: And then because he's handsome, you got these women falling all over this murderer. This evil murderer.
1: Right.
0: And yesterday there was an interesting ruling by the judge on some of the evidence.
1: Because he separated it out, which I found weird because the prosecutors can't admit some items in Mangione's backpack. When they arrested him at McDonald's because, there was a loaded magazine, a passport, and a wallet that they can't use, but they could use the notebook and the notebook found in his bag. They could use that. That's his manifesto. Just really kind of strange. I'm not quite sure. They assumed that it was going to be all or nothing, right?
0: And so they separated it out, though, and it sounds like the stuff that he okayed to be used as evidence is going to be enough to convict him.
1: Absolutely. Right? Yes. And it was a timeline issue of when they arrested him and when they took the backpack.
0: It sounded to me like anything they got from the backpack when they were at the McDonald's is inadmissible. And then when they took him to the police station, it was admissible.
1: And that was the gun in the notebook.
0: Yeah.
1: So, I mean, then that'll be enough. You know, he's pled not guilty. Of course. Uh-huh. But he's pled not guilty to 9 state felony charges, including second degree murder and various counts of, related to his possession of a weapon. He's pleaded not guilty in the separate federal case, which charges him with 2 counts of stalking. And each of those charges have a maximum sentence of life without parole. And I think the state is 30 years or something like that. So, he's not, if found guilty, he won't get out of jail.
0: Mm-hmm.
1: We'll see what happens. I mean, the bullets, I've forgotten about this, but they recovered the shell casings with the words delay, deny, depose written on them.
0: Yes.
1: So weird. But, they have that. And so,
0: that added to how handsome he is, when he wrote those
1: words.
0: That's
1: what it was.
0: Because they all had alliteration to them. it's so weird.
1: Really weird. The whole thing is strange.
0: This fascination with this guy.
1: So the trial is
0: freaky.
1: The trial is not even set to begin until September. And then they have the federal trial, which is supposed to take place, sometime next in the fall as well. So he continues to be in jail.
0: So hopefully he'll be found guilty.
1: And he'll stay there.
0: He'll stay in prison.
1: Absolutely.
0: The rest of his life. He's not charged with a capital offense.
1: Well, they're not asking for the death penalty, but I don't know if there is one.
0: Is there one in New York?
1: I don't remember.
0: I doubt it.
1: There is. There might be a death penalty, but they don't kill anyone anymore. So they give you the death penalty, but.
0: But you sit in jail the rest of your life.
1: Yeah.
0: Right.
1: So, I mean, good luck to him. Really, all the best.
0: Really? You mean that?
1: All the best.
0: Uh-huh.
1: There's nothing. I love people who just walk up to people on the street and kill
0: shoot them.
1: Yeah. Because of, on behalf of other people.
0: Mm-hmm.
1: You know, that means a lot.
0: Mm-hmm.
1: We had the shooting in San Diego at the mosque.
0: Yeah.
1: And it's just terrible. It's just terrible. And
0: two teenagers killed 3 adult men at the mosque. There were a lot of children on the premise, and they didn't kill any of them. Thank goodness.
1: Yeah, the security guard.
0: None of them got hurt.
1: Yeah, the security guard was, really did his job, although it cost him his life.
0: Yeah.
1: But, they took off, and they finally found him. San Diego police used all their all their messaging apps and their special license plate readers to find them quickly. And they found a gas can in the car that had what they claim is a Nazi sticker on it. So I'm not sure.
0: I think it said SS on it.
1: Yeah, it looked like, you know, and, okay, is that
0: weird?
1: All right. I mean, the one kid, I think, mm-hmm. was a Mexican, right?
0: I don't know. Hispanic sounding name.
1: Yeah. And so, you know, I don't know that you can become a Nazi. I guess you could become one.
0: Like if you're.
1: But I don't know they allow Hispanic. You in the group. Yeah.
0: I don't know. The whole thing is just so bizarre. Yeah, but. So bizarre.
1: You don't know the rules of the Nazi group?
0: I don't. I don't. Does that surprise you? No, I don't know the Nazi
1: rules. I thought maybe you know. You've been asked or something.
0: No. I haven't even been asked to join, so that's okay. Good. Also, Africa's top public health officials yesterday confirmed an Ebola outbreak. So we got that going for us, too.
1: That's great.
0: There is a current Ebola outbreak happening in a northeastern province of the Democratic Republic of Congo. At least 246 suspected cases and now 80 deaths have been reported, with 4 definitely linked to Ebola via lab testing. So they're for sure 4 who have died. They haven't, I guess, lab tested the others.
1: Right. But right. I mean, they know that it is.
0: It's the Congo's 17th recorded outbreak since Ebola was first identified in 1976 in Africa. Why do people live in Congo?
1: That's where they live.
0: I mean, here's the thing. Move.
1: Some people can't. Move. Some people can't. They can't see outside of their own prison.
0: Is that what it is?
1: You know what? Okay. Some people can't see out of their own prison.
0: Okay.
1: And they, the
0: so
1: bars
0: that's
1: are there.
0: To
1: the
0: say
1: bars
0: move.
1: Are there.
0: Right.
1: Just, yeah. You can't look past them.
0: Okay.
1: So that's where they're from. And they're.
0: It doesn't seem like the best place to raise a family. Well, I don't know. Maybe I'm wrong.
1: Here's the thing. If the DRC mm-hmm. is, you know, too violent for you, or there's, you know,
0: too much
1: disease. You don't want to work in the mines.
0: Yeah.
1: A lot of people go to Uganda and South Sudan.
0: Uh-huh.
1: And that means that the Ebola
0: just said they couldn't.
1: Moves.
0: They can't do that.
1: Well, I'm just saying some of them.
0: Okay. Some of them do.
1: But amazingly, Uganda and South Sudan, I don't think, is much better.
0: And no, they've also got Ebola going on there. Because,
1: right.
0: Yeah.
1: Because they travel from the DRC. So here's the thing. They could stay there. Mm-hmm. You know, they don't have to go anywhere.
0: Mm-hmm. Okay.
1: There's some Americans over there, I think, that, you know, end up getting Ebola.
0: Was it 3? I heard 3 that are there. Anyway.
1: That's 3 too many?
0: Ebola is believed to be naturally hosted by fruit bats.
1: Okay.
0: That I did not know.
1: Okay, Mr. COVID conspiracy theory. So, comes from bats.
0: Apparently, do you have to be bitten by a bat?
1: Yeah, I don't know. By a fruit bat
0: in order to get Ebola? What if we wiped out the fruit bats? Would that help?
1: There's a thought.
0: How about we kill the fruit bats?
1: There's a thought. And then you'd have a fight over the fruit bat lovers. We can't get rid of those.
0: Oh, jeez.
1: And maybe
0: probably what would happen.
1: Maybe they're good for the planet. Maybe the fruit bats do something for the planet that I'm not aware of.
0: If they host Ebola, they're not good for the planet. I'm going to go out on that limb. And I'm willing to. I'm willing. Maybe it's just me that's out there.
1: I think it might be because it's just a side effect. The okay. Ebola is just a side effect of, you know, is of the goodness that they provide.
0: Oh.
1: Okay. And I don't know what that is just yet.
0: Well,
1: but I don't want to besmirch fruit bats just because of one little, you know, okay.
0: I'm willing to.
1: Ebola.
0: I'm willing to. Ebola can cause severe gastrointestinal distress and unexplained bleeding. So if you're bleeding from your eyes or ears and you don't know why, and there's chance it's Ebola.
1: Probably Ebola.
0: You probably don't want that.
1: If you start sweating and maybe a little blood, don't touch people.
0: Right.
1: Don't.
0: And we found out a few years ago, do you remember in the song?
1: We did. Yes.
0: The song, which was called
1: Living Ebola Free.
0: Yeah.
1: Do we not have that?
0: Living Ebola Free. Do we have? Here it is.
1: Yeah, I love this song.
0: Just a little reminder for you. This will help you get through the Ebola epidemic.

0: Staying Ebola free. Staying Ebola free. Don't touch others' poop and pee, and we'll be Ebola free.
1: It's good advice.
0: Just wash your hands and you will see we can be Ebola free.
2: I mean, you are welcome.
1: Can we loan this to the Democratic Republic of the Congo?
2: We can.
1: Just to help. We're just helpers here. There's some good safety tips in that song.
2: We may have to run it through the old translator.
1: Yeah.
2: But, you know, I think Ebola is pretty much said the same way, right?
1: Mm-hmm.
2: So
1: mm-hmm.
2: they'll get the idea.
1: The virus does spread between humans through direct contact with body fluids, and past outbreaks have carried fatality rates ranging from 25% to 90%. Yeah. That's a pretty wide range. Yeah. What does that depend on, I wonder? Wow. From 25% to 90%.
2: Probably how long would you wait to get help, right? I mean, I don't know that, but I'm just guessing, like, if you think you're sick and you're, you know,
1: yeah,
2: you lay down, you don't go see a doc, and there might not be a doctor available in some of these places. So, except when the World Health Organization sends people in. So then you're days in of the illness before you actually get help, if you get help at all.
1: Is this the one that doesn't have a vaccine at all?
2: Yeah, they said this
1: one. Isn't there some strain?
2: Yeah, they said this was some strain that's not part of the Zaire species of the Ebola
1: which
2: strain.
1: They have a vaccine for.
2: Which is the only one. One of four with a licensed vaccine. So. Yeah.
1: Wow.
2: Okay.
1: Okay, but again, there's no infection in the United States. As far as I know,
2: yeah.
1: Nobody has it here.
2: And if you're a United States citizen in the DRC,
1: mm-hmm.
2: stay there.
1: And stay away from other people's poop and pee. Okay? And you'll stay
3: Ebola free. Washington talks. America builds. You're on the right end of that sentence. Glenn Beck. Back in a flash.

0: Jeffy for Glenn this week. 888-727-BECK. Just to show you the genius that is Alexandria Ocasio-Cortez, we present this fabulous... who is she talking to here? I don't remember.
1: Oh, she went down to Alabama.
0: Yeah,
1: she went down to Alabama, and she's touring because she's upset about the redistricting and the damn Supreme Court.
0: So she's in Alabama yelling about redistricting and whatever. Here she is.
2: It is time for the North to pull up to the South.
0: To pull up.
2: It is time for New York to pull up to Alabama.
0: What does that mean?
2: Pull up. It is time. To Louisiana, to Tennessee, to Mississippi, and let them know exactly what they have uncorked with this injustice. They think they can draw us out of power. They do not know the sleeping giant that they just awakened.
0: Okay.
2: Because it is not a coincidence, and our whole country must understand that it was not until voting rights were ratified in this country that we got the great society. Because when black Americans have the right to vote, and that vote is protected, our schools get funded.
0: Really?
2: When voting rights are protected, healthcare gets expanded.
0: Yeah.
2: When voting rights are protected, our country moves forward.
0: Man,
2: in Montgomery, that's what they're actually afraid of.
1: Are they?
2: They're afraid of us coming together. They're afraid of us protecting one another.
0: That's what we're afraid
2: Alabama
0: of.
2: Is the crucible.
0: It's a crucible.
2: Georgia is the crucible. Tennessee,
0: so
2: Louisiana, Mississippi is the crucible.
0: Those are a lot
2: of
0: crucibles.
2: So if you are not from here, it is time to pull up.
0: Pull up.
2: Because what they thought was the final blow is actually just the opening silo.
1: I have a little opening silo. Opening silo.
0: It's opening salvo there, pumpkin.
1: She just read it wrong.
0: Nice try. No,
1: she just read it wrong.
0: She thinks it's an opening silo. That's what she.
1: I mean.
0: Otherwise, when you say it, you go, "Oh, I didn't mean no."
1: No, that's not salvo. Silo.
0: It's salvo. That's what you do.
1: Oh,
0: but she didn't do.
1: No, she did not.
0: Did she?
1: She did not.
0: Oh,
1: and she does not know.
0: Unbelievable.
3: 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Protecting
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13: Trump's horse wins in Kentucky. I'm Tom Rigotti, Fox News. Another candidate backed by President Trump has won a Republican primary, this one in Kentucky, and it could be the president's sweetest victory yet. Incumbent Thomas Massie has been defeated by the Trump-backed Ed Gallron.
14: The winner of the race tonight is not so much Ed Gallron, I'll come back to that, but it's the Republicans of Kentucky Congressional District 4 and their families who I will be a champion for in Washington. They're the winners.
13: Massie said this to his supporters in his concession speech.
15: We need to bring this country together. There's too much of the uniparty in Washington, D.C. What we need is a unity party.
13: Gallron will face Democrat Melissa Claire Strange this November. Republicans have held the seat for 20 years. President Trump continues to wade into Republican primary races. He's made a fresh endorsement in Texas.
16: Texas Attorney General Ken Paxton reacting to President Trump endorsing him for Senate over GOP incumbent John Cornyn.
17: I have so much respect for the president and so appreciate his endorsement. And I think it creates a slight bit of momentum, don't you?
13: Well, that's Fox's Kristen Goodwin. The fallout continues from yesterday's mosque shooting in San Diego. Fox's Matt Finn reports.
18: A growing memorial today at San Diego's largest mosque as investigators try to determine exactly why two teenagers who police say were radicalized online shot and killed three people in an ambush that's being investigated as a hate crime. When officers arrived, they found three men dead, all being hailed as heroes. Police say security guard Amin Abdullah engaged the two suspects in a gun battle.
13: Police say the guard may have saved the lives of numerous children attending school at the mosque. 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

0: Glenn Beck program.
1: Glenn Beck is on.
2: There is a fun race for mayor in Los Angeles. And we'll get into the latest on that particular race. And then check things out across the country with a couple other cities, major cities, that are going through some things right now. That and much more coming up in 60 seconds. You can learn a lot about a person by walking through their house. You see the height marks on the wall where they measured their kids growing up, the scratch on the floor from the time somebody dragged a Christmas tree stand through the living room, the back patio where 100 barbecues happened. A house is never just a house. That's why buying or selling one is a lot more emotional than people.

0: 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All right. It's Pat and Jeffy this week for Glenn, who is actually off this week. He's actually in Prague.
1: He's on vacation.
0: Yeah, he's on vacation. Did a little vacation clip yesterday, I think.
1: He did. I haven't seen a follow-up. I don't know how the dinner with the
0: Prime Minister went.
1: Yeah, I'm sure it's private.
0: Well, if it went like mine, like my dinner with the Prime Minister last weekend, it'll be great.
1: Yeah.
0: I'm sure he'll
1: do well. Private. I mean.
0: Yeah. Because if I had a dime for all the Prime Ministers I've dined with.
1: How much would you have?
0: Over time, I'd have a dime. But I don't. I don't have that dime, actually.
1: Even when you're on vacation.
0: Even when I'm on vacation. Especially when I'm on vacation. Right. Yeah. So.
1: Weird.
0: Isn't it? Isn't it, though?
1: It is.
0: All right. So Spencer Pratt is running for mayor of Los Angeles against Karen Bass and
1: some other council member. Yeah, inconsequential.
0: Yeah. But he has produced some incredibly great commercials through AI. And he's also done some actual real ones where he shows that he has a trailer on his burned out house property.
1: Right.
0: Now, it turns out he may not actually be living there. Oh, no.
1: Well, TMZ has reported on that.
0: They have. And he was asked about that.
1: Well, there's two. There's the compilation video.
0: Right.
1: That shows all the things that he's said and all the things that really have been said about him throughout the campaign so far.
0: We'll get to that in a second.
1: Which is incredible. But
0: first, we got
1: TMZ went after him for his... for his not living on the property all the time.
0: Right.
1: And instead of taking it and putting his tail between his legs, he decided that he's going to fight back with his Fresh Prince of Bel-Air.
0: Pretty good.

0: in Bel Air.
1: See? Not taking what you got, TFC.
2: Yep.
1: Yep.
2: There's his trailer.

0: pretty good.
1: Yeah. Very funny.
0: He's run a heck of a campaign.
1: He has.
0: And here's some highlights from that. Here's kind of a montage of some of the things he's been doing. There's been debates. There's been, the videos that he's done.
1: Yeah, I mean, he's done interviews. That one interview, before we get to the montage, that I think it was 60 Minutes did with him. And they cut it way down, and they weren't going to air it all. And he, you know, he went on social media and called them out. And then they released it all. You're right, and we should do that. You betcha.
0: Yep.
1: And they did, and it was not bad at all. It was really good for him.
0: It's a few minutes with Spencer Pratt.
2: They let my home burn down. I know what the consequences of failed leadership are. That's why I'm running for mayor. For my sons and the rest of us Angelenos that want to stop these corrupt politicians from destroying our city.
1: Yeah.
3: I'm not sure how to respond to that vision of Los Angeles. This is a MAGA Republicans idea of what Los Angeles looks like. This is really not.
1: And he's making fun of her.
4: Like
1: there.
4: She doesn't have any authority with this homelessness.
1: Really
4: she was
1: funny.
4: The third most powerful person in city council. She runs the homeless housing thing. She acts like this is just Mayor Bass. First off, inside safe. I like to say inside safe makes all of us outside unsafe. The reality is no matter how many beds you give these people, they are on super meth. They are on fentanyl. The DEA statistic says 93% of this is a drug addiction problem.
1: Wow.
4: Councilwoman Robbins' plan for treatment first. I will go below the Harbor Freeway tomorrow with her, and we can find some of these people she's going to offer treatment for. She's going to get stabbed in the neck. These people do not want a bed. They want fentanyl or
1: really
4: super meth. These ideas cost us over $400 million to house for 3,000 people for $400 million.
1: Wow.
4: Is an absolute failure for
1: no
4: both
1: fraud
4: of them.
1: That could happen.
4: They're
1: with
4: a team.
1: Any of that.
5: You know when the mayor was in Ghana as everything was burning down? Do you know who she left in charge? Her deputy mayor? Do you know where the deputy mayor was?
1: I don't.
5: The deputy mayor,
0: where was
5: Mayor
0: he?
5: Karen Bass's deputy mayor, was on house arrest because she was arrested for calling in a bomb threat to City Hall. This is real life.
6: Many have compared you to Zora Mamdani.
5: The one thing I connect with is I know he promised his voters, like, the subway will be free, and I'm promising my voters the metro. The metro buses, the metro trains, they will be free from urine, feces, stabbing, attacks. So that's kind of similar. We both had free things for public transportation.
0: Yeah.
5: And then once we start enforcing the laws, boom, streets will be back. You know who also I'm going to bring in? The CDC, because there's medieval diseases in these encampments.
1: Yeah.
5: They're not swabbing these encampments. They're not swabbing the streets. People are just living in feces and drug use and dogs burning and bodies. We need these streets cleaned.
7: Yeah. This is a yes or no question and answer. So there's another council member. He wants voters to decide. He is saying that non-citizens, should they be allowed to vote in local elections? Is this a yes or no, Mr. Pratt?
4: No.
0: No.
7: Mayor Bass.
4: It depends. It's not a yes or no.
7: Depends on what.
4: Well, first of all, when you say non-citizens, it doesn't mean they're here illegal. It doesn't mean they're undocumented. They could have green cards.
0: Well,
4: they could be
0: here
4: perfectly legal. And there's a lot of states and cities that do that on very, very local elections. We have to see what the councilman is proposing.
7: Councilmember Bremen.
3: Yeah, I would say, again, it does depend in other places.
1: No, it doesn't. I mean, she's just Mayor Bass
4: White. Was a yes or
3: non-citizens.
4: Yes or no. Both of these people have been the reason why there's no more Hollywood. Not to mention, even if they do, you know, these things, we're still going to have drug addicts all over the street because they're treatment first, open beds, not mandatory treatment. Do you know, I talked to producers, they have to pay gang members right now to keep the streets safe, to go film anything on the streets of L.A. So absolutely no, these two politicians have failed Hollywood times a thousand.
5: I'm no longer a reality star. And also, it's funny, I keep being called a reality star. I'm the only candidate living in reality.
4: Downtown is so unsafe now that they have
0: good
4: to
0: line.
4: Serve the food. All the employees have to eat inside. They can't risk going out. That's why all these beautiful restaurants are closing, because it's so unsafe. So before we require city workers to go back into any buildings, we need to enforce the laws on the street. Councilwoman Rahman is talking about safety, yet when animal rescue activist Rebecca Corey came in and said the dogs are being tortured and abused on the streets of Dunedin. She walked out of the hearing. She doesn't care about safety. She doesn't care about anything she's talking about. At least Mayor Bass pretends to care.
5: I ran because I experienced what city leadership failure at the ultimate level is. That's why I stepped up. That's what cuts through. So the media and everyone wants to jump on and be like, oh, Spencer's our guy. No, I'm the citizen. I'm the angry taxpayer. You can be a Democrat and love me. You can be a Republican and love me. The only people that don't love me are communists and socialists, and I don't want them to love me.
8: Are you saying you live in that trailer?
0: Love it.
4: I don't live anywhere, is what I'm saying. I don't have a house. They burned it down, Harvey.
1: Thank you.
4: First off, Mayor Bass and I are definitely not working together. I blame this person for burning my house and my parents' house and my town and all my neighbors down. I am not working with Mayor Bass. Second off, if I wanted to run against anybody, it would be the council member who is terrible. Mayor Bass has at least been a mayor for almost 4 years and has, as she talked about earlier, the unions, all the unions endorsed Mayor Bass. You think it's easier to run against the incumbent mayor with all the unions or a random city council member who's been a failure for 6 years? I would much rather run against Councilwoman Rahman. Thank you very much.
1: No doubt.
0: It's incredible.
1: I mean, if you're in Los Angeles, I don't know how you make the decision to vote for Karen Bass.
0: It doesn't make any sense.
1: It makes zero sense.
0: I mean, both she and the councilwoman said that it depends whether or not non-citizens can vote. No, it doesn't. What are you talking about? If you're not a citizen, and that was the question.
1: Yeah.
0: You non-citizen. Can't vote.
1: Non-citizen.
0: It's illegal for, I don't care if you're here illegally or legally. If you're here and you're not a citizen, you know, maybe you have a green card, whatever. You still can't vote.
1: No voting.
0: This is not your country. You can't vote.
1: You don't get to decide. You get to follow our laws.
0: Right.
1: Period.
0: But you can't vote in our elections. Only citizens can do that. Wow. I mean, they are so far off track. And they're both, like, matter-of-factly. Oh, well, that depends.
1: Oh, yes.
0: That depends.
1: Yes. No, cause she's Mayor Bass. I don't even know why she's actually running, to be honest. But I guess maybe it takes some of the attention away from Spencer Pratt.
0: Yeah, maybe.
1: You know, deflects some of that to her. So maybe she's the one working with Mayor Bass so that the bad stuff, you know, gets deflected to her. But I don't see a choice other than Spencer Pratt. I don't live in Los Angeles, so.
0: No, we don't. But
1: if I was a non-citizen, maybe I'd get to vote.
0: Yes, you would. You would if you were there legally. If you had a green card, you're there on a tour.
1: It makes a difference.
0: Visa, whatever. Yeah. Whatever.
1: It makes a difference.
0: It does. Incredible. Also, Karen Bass bewildered a lot of people when she made an impassioned statement about fixing the rotting teeth of meth addicts. And by the way, since you're the expert on this, what is super meth? What? Spencer Pratt kept calling it super meth. What is it? It's a bird. It's a plant. No, it's super meth.
1: Has a cape.
0: Does?
1: Yeah, it has a cape.
0: So it's meth with a cape.
1: Comes with an edible cape.
0: Okay.
1: Yeah, a lot of people don't know that.
0: I didn't know that.
1: Yeah, well.
0: So that's good to know.
1: Now you do.
0: All right. So anyway, she made the comments the other day while talking about the homeless. She said they don't have teeth. Why? Because meth rots your teeth. How many people who are housed, unhoused, that you meet have no teeth at all? They don't have teeth because meth rots them. You can't succeed without teeth.
1: That's a fact.
0: So there needs to be a comprehensive health care plan provided to these people without teeth. That's going to be interesting to see her get teeth for all of the toothless homeless people. That'll be great. And I'm sorry, they're not homeless. They're unhoused.
1: If they could make that, if you could make that happen at all. I mean, I guess the fake teeth or new teeth wouldn't rot because they're going to continue.
0: Because they'll be false teeth, so they're not going to rot, right?
1: Kick the drug habit first, but.
0: You would think that.
1: How do I know?
0: But you'd be wrong.
1: Yeah.
0: If you're Karen Bass, she's just fixing the tooth problem. She's not worried about your homelessness necessarily.
1: No, she is not.
0: Let's not figure out the root problem of why you're on the street and why you won't go into any of the homeless shelters. I mean, if you could figure that problem out, and fix it, then maybe you'd have a shot at fixing their teeth. But until and unless you ever do that, you're not going to have a chance at fixing their teeth. I mean, this is, it's almost like, are you a fourth grader? Where are you getting these weird ideas? How dumb can you be? Wow. Then on the other side of the country, we've got another problem with another mayor of a major city. So we got Los Angeles being run by a buffoon. And then on the other side of the country, in New York City, in our largest city, we've got not just a buffoon, but a
1: Islamist
0: buffoon. Ugh.
1: Terrible. But the good news is for those of us that loved, you know, President Reagan.
0: Yeah, he talked about President Reagan.
1: He talked, Zoran Mondami talked about President Ronald Reagan.
0: And here it is.
9: I cannot help but think of the words of our 40th president, Ronald Reagan.
0: Really?
9: He famously said, the nine most terrifying words in the English language are, I'm from the government and I'm here to help. It's a good quote, but I disagree.
1: What?
9: I think nine more terrifying words are actually, I worked all day and can't feed my family.
0: What a surprise that he believes government has the answer.
1: Wow.
0: Yeah. So that's, if you worked all day and you can't afford to feed your family, turn to the government because they'll fix it for you.
1: And he believes that.
0: Oh, he sure does.
1: And if, Liz, let me tell you something.
0: Sure does.
1: If you don't think you should turn to the government, he'll make you. So.
0: Yeah. Yes, he will. All right. 888-727-BECK. More coming up in 1 minute.
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0: All right, so it's Pat and Jeffy, by the way, for Glenn this week. Now, after we've taken care of the mayoral situation, now we got to worry about another election that's going on today
1: in Kentucky,
0: and it's Thomas Massie, a solid conservative, a fiscal conservative, a social conservative, and he's, at least at the last poll that we saw, trailing his primary opponent by 8 points.
1: Yes. Holy cow. I did not like to see that this morning.
0: And to make matters worse, Pete Hegseth is in Kentucky campaigning against him.
1: That's a problem with
0: for me. That's a problem for me, too.
1: I like Pistol Pete.
0: And I do, too.
1: And he's the Secretary of War.
0: So what are you doing talking about Massie
1: down in Kentucky?
0: Kentucky.
1: Shilling for this other guy, Ed Gellering,
0: I've never
1: whatever.
0: Seen anything like it.
1: Because it's because he's a former Navy SEAL, I think. So that's the tie-in.
0: Oh, okay.
1: The tie-in.
0: Yeah,
1: still.
0: Still.
1: You're the Secretary of War. Don't you have, do we have other issues going on right now that he should be worried about?
0: It just seems like
1: going
0: we,
1: down to Kentucky.
0: Seems like we do. Yeah.
1: And
0: seems like we do.
1: Saying this.
12: Because after you've led men in life and death situations, the games that are played inside the Beltway start looking pretty small.
1: Yeah.
12: Now contrast that with what we've gotten from Tom Massie.
1: What happened?
12: At some point, being against everything becomes an excuse for accomplishing nothing.
0: Oh, shut up.
12: At some point, constant obstruction is not leadership. It's just commentary.
0: Oh, my.
12: It's obstruction.
0: Stop.
12: President Trump does not need more people in Washington who are trying to make a point, especially from his own party.
0: Mm.
12: He needs people willing to help him win, to vote with him when it matters the most. And too often, Thomas Massie has acted like his job is to stand apart from the movement that President Trump leads instead of strengthening it. When President Trump needs backup, Massie wants to debate process. When the movement needs unity, especially at the biggest moments, Massie's willing to vote with Democrats. When conservatives are fighting the most radical left in American history, too often Massie's instinct is to throw elbows at fellow Republicans instead of the people who are destroying our country.
0: And what are you doing right now, Pete? What are you doing right now?
12: One man, you're attacking a Republican. In their way, and it's President Trump.
0: I can't take it. All right. I got
1: it's just annoying to me that they would, that President Trump would roll Pete Hegseth out for that.
0: It's amazing. Massie,
1: Thomas Massie's a good man.
0: Sure is. But he's gotten on the wrong side of the president.
1: Definitely gotten on the wrong side of the president.
0: They're trying to end his political career, and they might.
1: They very well may do it.
10: Let me ask you something. How many different places do you have to go right now just to understand your business insurance? 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Because for most people, business insurance is not one thing. 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
15: Fox News, I'm Tom Rigotti. Kentucky Republican Congressman Thomas Massie loses the primary to former Navy SEAL Ed Gallrine, who President Trump endorsed. During his concession speech, Massie joked about Gallrine's support for Israel.
16: I would have come out sooner, but I had to call my opponent and concede, and it took a while to find Ed Gallrine in Tel Aviv.
15: This is the most expensive primary election in history, with $32 million spent in total. A controversial Democratic congresswoman is under scrutiny over various allegations of fraud. Here's Fox's Mike Tobin.
17: The House Oversight Committee wants the House Ethics Panel to look at financial disclosures from Minnesota Congresswoman Ilhan Omar that show dramatic fluctuations in the value of her estate.
15: Omar is also being investigated for immigration fraud amid accusations that she married her brother, which she denies. 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
18: The Democratic Central Committee is meeting tomorrow, and they plan to address a petition with close to 500 signatures. They're asking for Governor Polis to be censured over Tina Peters. KOA's Democratic political analyst, Mike Dino.
19: It's somewhat embarrassing for your own party to, you know, to criticize you to the degree that, you know, they are in terms of a censure or, you know, people calling for, you know, his impeachment.
18: Dino says people feel as though Polis betrayed them. After being censured by the CU Board of Regents last year, Regent Wanda James is filing a lawsuit. She accuses fellow regents of retaliation and discrimination.
20: The First Amendment was never designed to protect comfortable speech. It was designed to protect voices willing to challenge power.
18: James was censured after it was determined she violated Regent policy by advocating for defending a CU campaign about high-potency marijuana. That's the latest. I'm Carrie Mack.
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0: It's Pat Gray and Jeff Fisher from Pat Gray Unleashed, which you can hear immediately before this show. Blaze Radio and Television Network. Filling in for Glenn this week. All right, so I wanted to find out how many times Thomas Massie, because he's public enemy number one for the president, and to the point where he even sent Pete Hegseth down to Kentucky to campaign for the other guy. So their big primary election is today, and Thomas Massie has displeased the president. How did he become public enemy number one? How many times has he voted against Donald Trump? Is it 100? Is it?
1: Well, I asked. Probably, I asked Grok.
0: Probably on the low side. Is it more like 1,000?
1: I asked Grok how many times has Massie voted against Trump.
0: It's like 55,000 times, right?
1: Thomas Massie, according to Grok.
0: According to Grok,
1: Republican Kentucky has voted against Trump or Trump-backed positions.
0: Okay,
1: roughly 9% of the time.
0: 9%. Of the time.
1: Yeah.
0: 9%. So 91% of the time, he's with him.
1: That's correct. But high-profile examples of him voting against was the
0: Big One Beautiful Bill.
1: Number first and foremost.
0: Yeah. And the Trump-backed position that he also went against was that Massie pushed for the Epstein files.
1: Yeah.
0: I wonder if that's included.
1: And he also, if you dig a little bit deeper into the Grok post here, it talks about how Massie broke with the GOP and Trump on dozens of votes. So
0: dozens of votes.
1: Yeah, that's what.
0: Well, you know, Massie doesn't vote for debt. He's got a thing.
1: And that's what that would be.
0: Yeah.
1: Yeah.
0: He won't vote for debt.
1: Yeah, that's what that would
0: be. He wants a balanced budget. I think that's a pretty good idea, you know.
1: It's cute.
0: Americans
1: thought.
0: Have to balance their thought. Budget.
1: No, we don't.
0: It is. It's adorable.
1: No, we don't.
0: No, you talked about that yesterday.
1: Yes, we did.
0: You're going with the federal government plan where you just keep spending and you don't worry about a budget.
1: Just don't worry about it.
0: Because if you don't have a budget, you don't know when to stop spending. So just keep spending until, you know, you feel like you could stop, and maybe you never feel like you're going to stop.
1: Key point, envelope comes in the mail. Don't open it.
0: Don't open it. It's,
1: you didn't open it, you didn't get it.
0: Really?
1: Yep.
0: All right. What if a certified mail situation arrives at your doorstep?
1: Here's the thing. Don't answer the door.
0: Don't answer the door. Okay. Yeah. All right.
1: They leave their cute little stickers. Never got it. They blew away.
0: Never got it.
1: Blew away.
0: All right. And that's working out for you pretty well, is it?
1: Working out perfectly.
0: Okay.
1: Working out perfectly.
0: All right. It's working out for the federal government, too.
1: I know. The only thing they have that I don't is a way to print money, like we talked about yesterday.
0: That's right.
1: I have to find a new way to print money.
0: Mm-hmm. I think you'll probably have a problem before you reach $39 trillion in debt.
1: Yeah, that's for sure.
0: Unlike the federal government.
1: That's for sure, yeah.
0: Yeah, so. Well, that's a good plan, though.
1: Anyway, Massie, you know, look, I like Thomas Massie. Maybe he's a terrible person. I never saw it. I never saw it from the man.
0: Yeah.
1: It's because he's a fiscal conservative hardliner.
0: Mm-hmm.
1: And so we don't like him. Mm-hmm. And I disagree with that, but that's okay.
0: Yeah.
1: That's okay.
0: I mean, we're not going to agree with everything, with this president or any president probably, but I think this is kind of a big issue. We're going to have a hard time holding on to the House and the Senate as it is without losing incumbents who are good conservatives.
1: And he's done a great, I hope Kentuckians realize what a great job he's done for them.
0: Yeah. And he did vote against the Big Beautiful Bill. That's the one we keep hearing about because that really pissed off the president.
1: One of only two Republicans to do so. Who was the other one?
0: Was it Rand Paul in the Senate?
1: Probably, but I don't remember.
0: I don't know. Those are the two fiscal people.
1: Yeah, who probably
0: who still care about debt. There's very few of them. You know, it's an endangered species.
1: That's for sure.
0: You talk about the Hawaiian monk seal that is endangered in Hawaii, so much so that you can't throw rocks at it.
1: Right.
0: Fiscal Republicans who are conservative, that's even
1: they
0: rarer.
1: Are.
0: That's
1: more they rare. Are. They are the
0: There's
1: Hawaiian
0: a grand total of maybe
1: monk seal
0: two in office. So we can't lose them.
1: No.
0: But we might lose one today. He's 8 points behind.
1: Yeah.
0: At least in the poll.
1: That latest poll, yeah.
0: So, I don't know. we'll see. Also, there was a massive explosion over the weekend in Jerusalem. This was a really weird event because it was a pre-planned experiment where there was a state-owned defense firm.
1: Yeah, it was a defense contractor, right?
0: Yeah, yeah. They just blew something up. I don't know what they were testing, but it rattled the residents around there because,
1: sure,
0: I don't know, they're in a war right now, and they've been attacked with missiles.
1: It was a big explosion, too.
0: Huge.
1: Yeah.
0: Gigantic.
1: Yeah.
0: If you saw any of the coverage of what people recorded, that looked really bad.
1: It did. And you would think that it was more than what they said.
0: Yeah, you would. But the residents had absolutely no warning about it. You would think, again, they're in a war with Iran right now.
1: Hey,
0: we're going to test something, so don't worry about it. Don't panic. Don't freak out. It's just us testing explosions for some reason. I don't know why, but
1: you got to test them. How do you know they work?
0: How do you know? You don't. So the statement went something like, well, it was a pre-planned experiment that was carried out according to plan, and we let the authorities know. Well, why didn't you tell everybody? Why didn't you publicly mention it?
1: Yeah.
0: And they said they might do that in the future. So I think that's...
1: Oh, okay. Well, thank you.
0: I think that's probably a good idea.
1: Thank you.
0: You know, from here on out, maybe a good safety tip would be let the neighbors know that an explosion is coming.
1: You could check with the HOA, make sure it's okay. You know what?
0: Yeah.
1: Yeah.
0: Yeah.
1: Something like that.
0: I mean, usually you would tell the HOA because a lot of times they get pissed.
1: Holy cow.
0: I mean, the HOA couldn't stand the crack in our driveway.
1: You know how bad they
0: demanded
1: they would be
0: we fix that. If you imagine if I was blowing stuff up in my backyard
1: without telling anyone? even if it was pre-planned. I mean, if it wasn't pre-planned, at least you'd have that as an excuse,
0: right? But this was,
1: yeah. So
0: also, a man from Georgia was arrested for allegedly making graphic threats against Kristi Noem, the former head of Homeland Security, yeah, and Pam Bondi, former U.S. Attorney General. Now, yeah, both of them are out of office now, and they're still getting threats.
1: Yep.
0: He made the threats on X or Twitter, whatever you like to call it. And so that happened in April, according to federal prosecutors. So he was arrested and ordered to wear an electronic tracking device while out on bond. So they let him out. I mean, listen to some of these threats to Kristi Noem, and he threatened to kill Pam Bondi. He said, "I will stab your eyes out with a dull knife. I will blow your esophagus out the back of your neck with a 12-gauge slug. And wow, we will put your head on a stake."
1: He's just funning.
0: He's just funning.
1: Wow.
0: He didn't mean nothing by it.
1: So they let him out.
0: So they let him out.
1: Is he gone now, or is he still okay? He's still good.
0: He's still good. He's okay. Out. He's out. But they did give him an ankle bracelet.
1: Good. Well, I read a story the other day where this guy's in Georgia. But the story was talking about how many people with ankle bracelets are missing. It was quite a lot. This was in Chicago.
0: That's the thing. It was in Cook over County. 200. It was like 240 or something.
1: And
0: right?
1: I thought,
0: so they're just cutting them off.
1: That might be something we should look into.
0: Yeah. So hopefully we'll know where this guy is,
1: because
0: I don't want him at Christie's house or Pam's house.
1: There was another guy. I've got more stories of the threats for this administration. But there was another guy, a Texas guy, that just cut off his ankle bracelet, flew to Canada, then flew to Italy, and wanted to claim asylum because he's being tried for the murder of his wife.
0: Oh,
1: but,
0: wow.
1: I mean, we keep a better, eye on these people.
0: You think?
1: Just a thought.
0: What? Kind of picky, aren't you?
1: Yeah, well, the guy is accused of murdering his wife. So perhaps, I don't know, maybe you don't let him.
0: Are they going to give him asylum in Italy?
1: No, I don't think so. I don't think he got it yet. I'm not sure.
0: Okay.
1: I'm not sure about that. I just know that he cut off the ankle bracelet, went to Canada, flew to Italy. And he only said he was going to apply for asylum is because they caught him. You know, it was like he's in Italy. You know, and so he was like, hey, you know, Asylum. That's what it sounded like. But I don't know. Maybe, or I don't know if we're going to get him back into the U.S. to try him. I hope so.
0: I hope so.
1: He did it, and if he did what he's accused of doing, yeah, he needs to be back here.
0: Yeah, we do frown on that.
1: But we also have the Florida man that's accused of repeated threats to assassinate Trump, Rubio, and Bondi. We have the. Don't even forget about the stupid Mark Hamill Trump dead post.
0: Yeah.
1: Oh, that wasn't dead. I didn't mean that. It's the complete opposite. Yeah. I thought it was its life.
0: What? His explanation didn't even make sense.
1: No, it didn't. And then we still have Cole Allen, right, who committed, he said not guilty, but the White House correspondents dinner shooter. So, I mean, we have that guy.
0: And we have him on video, but he's not guilty.
1: We do.
0: That's interesting.
1: Everyone is not guilty until proven guilty in the court of law.
0: You know, when you really look at the slow motion video footage of that, it does look like, I mean, we were initially told only one of the Secret Service agents was fired.
1: I think we're still being told that.
0: I think that there were at least two, maybe three agents fired.
1: I thought so too. I mean, I think we're still being told that the only guy that fired was the CIA guy that got shot, right?
0: Mm-hmm.
1: And he's the only one that fired. And you watch that video, don't think that's true.
0: I don't either. Because a guy saw him before that person that you're talking about and pulled his gun, was pointing it right at him. I assume he was shooting because the guy was running toward the banquet hall.
1: In fact, to me, it looked like that he could have been the one to shoot that have shot the CIA guy.
0: It's possible.
1: Or, I mean, the Secret Service guy.
0: It's possible.
1: Instead of the Cole Porter. But, you know, I obviously have to believe what they're telling me. Do you? Yeah, you have to. But, you know, it just... I don't know what to make of that situation.
0: No, I don't either.
1: And
0: strange.
1: You know, we've never seen, as long as we're going to go ahead and beat this horse, we've never seen footage from the hallway all the way back looking toward.
0: No, we have not.
1: You're telling me we don't have footage of that?
0: That's what I'm telling you. We don't have footage of that.
1: Oh, okay.
0: No.
1: All right. You have to believe what you're told.
0: So don't worry about it. All right?
1: Never mind.
0: Don't worry about it.
1: Sorry.
0: All right. 888-727-BECK.
2: 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That's not fascist. That's just Tuesday. More Glenn Beck straight ahead.

0: protecting your home.
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14: Okay, thank you, sir. All right, bye. I just got off the phone with the president.
15: Did you?
14: Donald Trump, yeah.
15: Hey, he just called you?
14: He told me. I called him.
15: Oh, okay.
14: I called him.
15: All right.
14: He was pretty busy. I tried to get him to come on. He was like, no, I can't come on. So,
15: oh, wow.
14: Okay, whatever.
15: No, it's probably just as well. We only have a couple minutes left in the show.
14: Well, I mean, we'd be able to extend the satellite time, I'm guessing, if it was the president. But that's just me. He said that he's going to tell us who he's endorsing today in the John Cornyn, Ken Paxton race at 11:30.
15: Oh.
14: Central or Eastern? Central time, so
15: 11:30 Central.
14: 12:30 so Eastern, yeah.
15: Like a little over half an hour from now.
14: We're off the air, so we can do it here.
15: Yeah. Okay.
14: And he
15: wouldn't do it.
14: No, I would.
15: Wow, dang it.
14: I know.
15: But you just got off the phone with him.
14: Did you not hear me say goodbye to him?
15: No, I did. I heard you say goodbye.
14: Okay.
15: So there's going to be an endorsement in the Cornyn Paxton race.
14: That's what the man told me, yeah.
15: Which is 1 week from today. And we just mentioned on my show earlier that he hadn't made that endorsement yet. And now you just found out from him.
14: Yeah, he's going to do it.
15: He's going to do it. I'm guessing.
14: I know.
15: John Cornyn.
14: I know. You know, Cornyn has been.
15: I hope not, but that's what I'm afraid of.
14: For that.
15: Yeah, yes.
14: We'll see.
15: And pretending like he's all about Donald Trump.
14: Absolutely.
15: Which he isn't.
14: Absolutely. You know, one thing we didn't get to today either is on MS Now. They were baffled
15: mm-hmm.
14: that one of our people, a congressman, in fact, the head of Congress.
15: Mike Johnson.
14: He would mention God and the Constitution. God would be over the Constitution at the rededication 250 prayer service this weekend.
15: Look at this Katie Tour. Unbelievable. Listen to her. She's so indignant
0: about it. Mike Johnson declaring that our rights do not derive from government. They come from you, our creator and heavenly father. Is this him putting God over the Declaration of Independence?
14: How dare him.
16: Well, you know, I actually think that idea is not wholly uncommon. I mean, the idea
15: of inalienable
16: rights that come from God.
15: Yeah. Too bad we don't have time for the rest of his comments. But
14: dang it! Oh, come on!
15: Yeah, I know.
14: Extend the time.
15: I know.
14: What are we doing?
15: Maybe tomorrow.
14: Maybe
15: we can finish
14: back
15: it up tomorrow. But it's not wholly uncommon. Since the founders set up the country that way, no, it's not wholly uncommon. It fits right in with this American experiment.
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23: Trump's horse wins in Kentucky. I'm Tom Rigotti, Fox News. Another candidate backed by President Trump has won a Republican primary, this one in Kentucky, and it could be the president's sweetest victory yet. Incumbent Thomas Massie has been defeated by the Trump-backed Ed Gallron.
24: The winner of the race tonight is not so much Ed Gallron, I'll come back to that, but it's the Republicans of Kentucky Congressional District 4 and their families who I will be a champion for in Washington. They're the winners.
23: Massie said this to his supporters in his concession speech.
25: We need to bring this country together. There's too much of the uniparty in Washington, D.C. What we need is a unity party.
23: Gallron will face Democrat Melissa Claire Strange this November. Republicans have held the seat for 20 years. President Trump continues to wade into Republican primary races. He's made a fresh endorsement in Texas.
26: Texas Attorney General Ken Paxton reacting to President Trump endorsing him for Senate over GOP incumbent John Cornyn.
27: I have so much respect for the president and so appreciate his endorsement. And I think it creates a slight bit of momentum, don't you?
23: Well, that's Fox's Kristen Goodwin. The fallout continues from yesterday's mosque shooting in San Diego. Fox's Matt Finn reports.
28: A growing memorial today at San Diego's largest mosque as investigators try to determine exactly why two teenagers who police say were radicalized online shot and killed three people in an ambush that's being investigated as a hate crime. When officers arrived, they found three men dead, all being hailed as heroes. Police say security guard Amin Abdullah engaged the two suspects in a gun battle.
23: Police say the guard may have saved the lives of numerous children attending school at the mosque. 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

0: President Trump says allies are now making progress in negotiations. The Justice Department is expected to indict former Cuban President Raul Castro tomorrow, according to Fox News Digital. But a DOJ spokeswoman says the department does not comment on rumors. The 94-year-old Castro is the younger brother of former Cuban leader Fidel Castro. President Trump speaking outside a construction zone for his planned White House ballroom, saying the roof will be sturdy enough for military forces to keep watch on events.
1: The roof is dead flat with absolutely nothing but strength on it. It's very strong steel. It's drone-proof, and it's meant for our military to be able to stay on it.
0: But Trump also claims the project is tax-free and will be fully paid for by himself and donors. But Republicans have sought roughly $1 billion in taxpayer money related for security. Many Democrats are fuming over the planned ballroom for various reasons. I'm Tom Rigotti. This is Fox News.
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8: The movement is running for the United States Senate to represent a place I love and won big three times with 6.4 million votes in 2024, the most votes in the history of the state by far. I know Ken well, have seen him tested at the highest and most difficult levels, and he is a winner. Ken is a strong supporter of terminating the filibuster and, very importantly, the Save America Act, something which polls at 87%, including Democrats, and yet can't seem to get approved. Perhaps Ken can help move these important elements of government forward, because with the filibuster, as an example, the Democrats will terminate it on their first day in office, giving us two extra states, D.C. and Puerto Rico, and a greatly enlarged Supreme Court of the United States, probably going with their dream number of 21 justices from the nine that we currently have. And these new justices will be radical left.

0: leftist lunatics. 2 years ago, our country was dead. Now we have the hottest country anywhere in the world. And I want to keep it that way. Ken Paxton will help me do that, making America bigger, better, and stronger than ever before. Ken is a true MAGA warrior who has always delivered for Texas and will continue to do so in the United States Senate. He will tirelessly fight to continue the great growth of our economy, cut taxes and regulations. I just delivered the largest tax and regulation cuts in American history, and advance made in the USA, unleash American energy dominance, champion Texas oil and gas, advocate for our amazing farmers and ranchers, promote school choice, keep our borders secure, stop migrant crime, support our incredible military and veterans, safeguard our elections, and protect our always under siege Second Amendment. John Cornyn is a good man, and I worked well with him. But he was not supportive of me when times were tough, and despite having the most successful economy in the history of our country during my first term, and with all of the many other things that I accomplished, secure border, military dominance, Space Force, all-time high stock markets, and 401ks, record job and economic growth, and so many other things that would be impossible to readily list, which are considered by many to be legendary, John Cornyn was very late in backing me in what turned out to be a historic run for the Republican nomination and then the presidency itself, both of which were landslide victories and, more importantly, gave us the country that we have today, the golden age of America. And when we finish up with Iran, which will not be allowed to have a nuclear weapon, you will see numbers that have never been generated by our country before, as opposed to the disaster of the previous administration. Ken Paxton has gone through a lot, in many cases very unfairly, but he is a fighter and knows how to win. Our country needs fighters and also loyalty to the cause of greatness. We can never allow what happened to the United States of America during the corrupt Biden administration to happen again. In Texas alone, just look at the border, with the highest level criminals allowed to run through your state, totally unvetted and unchecked, through an open border policy that was a laughingstock all over the world. I came in, I fixed it immediately. I will not permit those dark and dangerous days to come back. We have already made America great again, but now we want to make our nation better than ever before. Therefore, Ken Paxton has my complete and total endorsement to be the next United States Senator from the great state of Texas. Ken Paxton will not let you down. Donald J. Trump, President of the United States of America. That came out at 11:30 Central today. Early voting is going on in Texas this week. Started on Monday. It will go through the 22nd, which gets us Friday, and then what they call Election Day next Tuesday. The mail ballots, of course. The early voting, we're projected to have some rain in the greater Houston area, which is about a quarter of the votes that come in, which, of course, could affect that. Turnout will be an important question in a primary runoff. Folks tend not to vote nearly as much. Usually drops to about half the turnout of a primary itself. And a primary tends to be far less than a general election. And there are people who wring their hands over this. Oh, we must get people out to vote. Everyone must vote. That's not true. That's not true. When it comes to what your family's going to have for dinner, and you're really hungry, you don't worry about what the neighbors or people across town think you should have for dinner. If someone is not committed enough to want to vote in a primary, I'd just assume they not vote. Primaries tend to be far more informed, engaged, energetic voters. They tend to be less likely to be swayed by negative campaigning that arose at the last minute. They tend not to be fooled by lies created by Karl Rove and his ilk. Karl Rove was paid a lot of money, I suspect. I don't know that. It's an allegation. But Karl Rove has spent a lot of time and energy on Fox News and beyond trying to defeat Ken Paxton. That goes back 12 years. Paxton beat them in a Senate race. Paxton beat them in the AG's race. Paxton beat them again in the AG's race. Paxton beat them in the impeachment. And now Paxton's going to beat them in the Senate race. because the people of Texas have had enough of turd blossom. The guy who brought you Bush and country club republicanism and forever wars and a corporatist Republican Party is going to be kicked in the teeth on this election because the people of Texas have had enough. Oh, we've got a lot to get to today, but this is big news. The Trump endorsement of Ken Paxton is a very, very important endorsement. I think Paxton was going to win anyway, but I sure think this is going to make a big difference. Great news.
1: He was awful nice to that smart alecky fella.
2: Mr. Michael Berry.
1: He's one of them joke crackers.
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0: Justice made a notable announcement on Monday. They are creating a $1.8 billion quote anti-weaponization fund. And this kind of worked alongside President Trump's decision to drop his $10 billion lawsuit against the IRS over his leaked tax returns. You remember that story? As part of the deal, he and his co-plaintiffs agreed to walk away from their case against the IRS, along with other damage claims, which he tied to the 2022 search of his home and his wife's panty drawer by the federal government, which is just, this is what these monsters do. And the Russian collusion investigation, which again, crimes against him, serious, serious crimes. I would have liked to have seen some people go to prison over that. In return, there is this newly established fund, which the Justice Department says will create a formal process for people to bring forward claims that they were targeted by government overreach or politically motivated legal action. Of course, the left is going crazy because they don't ever want the government punished for these overreaches and awful things. But I've known some people who've been targeted by the government unfairly, and we've seen this. It's a horrible thing. A lot of J6ers had this experience. Anyway, NBC News with the story.
1: The Justice Department announcing a settlement after President Trump dropped his $10 billion lawsuit against the IRS over leaked tax returns.
2: As part of this deal, the DOJ unveiling a $1.8 billion anti-weaponization fund to pay damages to Trump's allies. NBC News White House correspondent Monica Alba is joining us now with more on this. So I realize this is just coming to light at this moment, Monica. The president moving to drop his case against the IRS. Remind us where that comes from, the origin of this. And hours before the settlement was announced, what else is in the deal?
3: Yeah, Sam and Vicky, this is pretty significant for a couple of reasons. You mentioned that lawsuit specifically with the IRS. That was something that related to the president and his adult sons and their tax returns. Remember that essentially he was suing the government, the Internal Revenue Service, over that. Now, in a settlement over that case, they are now setting up that anti-weaponization fund, which is also really significant for a couple of reasons because it's unclear exactly how that's going to work. But essentially, the plaintiffs in this case, the president and his sons, have agreed that they're not going to get any kind of formal payment from the government, but they are going to receive, according to the Department of Justice, a formal apology, which is significant in and of itself. But in addition to that, now they are going to set up this fund that likely, guys, will be met with some legal challenges. It's going to have a commission that is going to set up a way for potentially anybody who wants to file a claim and attempt to prove how they were potentially wronged by the U.S. government to see if they can seek monetary compensation. But we are just getting some of these details in and learning more about it. But again, I think important to point out the context that this is something that could face a challenge before it becomes a reality.
1: Yeah, well, if it does become a reality, and I know it's early stages, Monica, but has the DOJ said anything else about who would be eligible for money from this fund?
3: Essentially, anybody who wants to make a claim, who says that they were potentially wronged either by the previous administration or a past administration, they say there's no partisan requirement to apply for this, that anybody from any political party can do so. But again, there's going to be a commission, it seems, that's going to be set up here with five different members. But what we don't know is how this is going to work in terms of who can approve who might get any kind of a settlement. And again, the logistics of how that would work.
0: We have tort law for people who are wronged by a company or individual. It is a civil, that is non-criminal, type of cause of action so that you can be compensated for the tort committed against you. There's also breach of contract and these sorts of things. But this was done to people at January 6th. Our government, a private company, would be forced to pay. President Trump was asked why J6ers should receive taxpayer money from the new Department of Justice weaponization fund.
4: Justice Department has this new fund that was announced today, $1.7 billion.
5: Yeah.
4: Why should taxpayers pay for the January 6th?
5: Well, it's been very well received, I have to tell you. I know very little about it. I wasn't involved in the whole creation of it and the negotiation. But this is reimbursing people that were horribly treated, horribly treated. It's anti-weaponization. They've been weaponized. They've been, in some cases, imprisoned wrongly. They paid legal fees that they didn't have. They've gone bankrupt. Their lives have been destroyed. And they turned out to be right. I mean, it was a terrible period of time in the history of our country. And they worked on it. I know the Justice Department, it's really been working on it very hard. There's been numerous other occasions over the years where things like this have been done. But these were people that were weaponized and really treated brutally by a system that was so corrupt, with corrupt people running it. And they're getting reimbursed for their legal fees and the other things that they had to suffer.
0: For years, we were told that Ana Navarro was a Hispanic, a Latina Republican. We're all supposed to support her because we needed minorities, and she's a Latina Republican. And then the minute Trump came along, she didn't like him, so she started trashing him. And they gave her top billing because she's a Latina Republican, like Michael Steele, who was head of the Republican Party and now works for MS Now. Like George Conway, who wanted to be Trump's attorney general when he didn't, and his wife became Trump's advisor. He proceeded to burn everything down because it's really only about their own personal accomplishment and position and power that they claim to be Republican. These aren't believers in the way that you are in our agenda. And so now Ana Navarro is outraged because she says reparations are not being paid to people who suffered slavery. But the J6ers could get money for the injustice they suffered. Well, first of all, reparations has never been about money to people who were victims of slavery or who were slaves. It's always been about payment to black people for votes, most of whom would not even be descendants of slaves. And everybody knows that. Reparations is false on its face because it has no way to trace people as being victims of slavery. Nor is every white person a former slave owner. In fact, only a minuscule percentage of people are. And then you find out that some famous black people are descendants of white slave owners. The whole thing is silly. But we do know that wrongs were done, and we can trace them for January 6th, for instance, and we can make that right. CNN.
6: The idea of reparations to people who suffered slavery, but we're going to be giving money to January 6th insurrectionists. That part's okay. Yeah, it's disgusting.
7: Scott, is this reparations?
8: Look, I think there's a lot about it we don't know. I don't know who's on the committee. I don't know exactly who's going to be applying for it.
6: The people that Trump approves.
8: Well, they say anybody can apply for it. And, you know, I don't think.
6: Okay, I'll apply for it. You think I'll get it?
8: Have you ever been unfairly targeted by the Department of Justice?
6: I have been unfairly targeted by this administration, yeah.
8: Have you been unfairly prosecuted by the Department of Justice?
6: Are those the people that are going to be in this?
8: So the answer is no, you haven't. So the issue is, the question is, has anyone in the history of the United States ever been unfairly targeted by the Department of Justice? Of course they have. And there ought to be, just at a top line, a way for people to seek recourse if they have been unfairly targeted.
0: If you go to a website called michaellikesgold.com, it's run by Goldco. You'll see a picture of me. It's a horrible picture. My producer sent a picture that I never use. I don't like this photo. I know I look like a dork. That's not how I normally look. That was for a radio convention, and I think they wanted me to look less objectionable in there, but that's not how I look. I normally look more like Waylon Jennings in that. I look like some dude that works, I don't know, goober. Anyway, the site is michaellikesgold.com. 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

0: News. I'm Ted Linder. Primary night tonight in several states. In Kentucky, Ed Gallrine has won the Republican nomination for U.S. House in the 4th Congressional District, beating incumbent Thomas Massey. Told Fox's Hannity, Massey wasn't loyal to his constituents as long as he continued defying President Trump's agenda.
1: He stood against us, but he liked to just single out President Trump. All that to say, it's a new day. These people deserve better, and I'm going to give it to them.
0: This is the most expensive primary election in history, with $32 million spent in total. And police now say two teenagers who opened fire in a Southern California mosque were radicalized online. Fox's Matt Finn.
2: A growing memorial today at San Diego's largest mosque as investigators try to determine exactly why two teenagers shot and killed three people in an ambush that's being investigated as a hate crime.
0: The two teens took their own lives after opening fire. 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
4: Colorado joining yet another lawsuit against Trump administration policies.
5: 26 states are suing the Department of Education over a new rule that the plaintiffs say would significantly limit federal student loan access for graduate students in critical health professions. Graduate programs in nursing, physician assistant studies, physical therapy, and other health fields would be excluded from higher federal loan eligibility limits. Attorney General Phil Weiser says limiting access to these loans would make it harder for students to enter high-demand health professions and could further reduce access to care across the state. I'm Chad Bauer.
4: The number of Democrats criticizing Governor Polis's decision to commute Tina Peters's sentence is increasing. Senator Michael Bennett.
6: I vehemently disagree with Governor Polis's decision to commute Tina Peters' sentence. She knowingly broke the law, sought to undermine our elections, and was convicted by a jury of her peers.
4: Bennett says if he's elected governor, he will not appoint Polis to the Senate. That's the latest. I'm Carrie Mack.
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0: week from today, Ken Paxton will be our Republican Senate nominee. And all the ninnies who worry, because that's what they do to worry, they've been told to worry, we're going to lose Tallarico. We're going to lose to him. We got to elect a Democrat or Cornyn or somebody because we're going to lose to him, Michael. We're going to lose. I've been around a few election cycles. Maybe you haven't. We were going to lose to Beto, too. Remember? We were going to lose both times. We're not going to lose because we're going to show our fellow Texans who he is. But the polls say he's winning. You mean the polls that the Houston Chronicle commissions? You mean the polls that Democrats commission? You mean the polls that Cornyn commissions to give the result that Tallarico wins if Paxton wins, because that's the only way they can get you to vote for Cornyn, is fear that Tallarico will win? No. I won't be fooled again by that nonsense. It's the same Cornyn who told us that Trump couldn't win in 2024. Same Cornyn who told the country less than 2 years ago, move on past Trump. He's not the guy. He can't win. Well, he did, and he should have. Are you stupid or serving another master? Well, now we've got Tallarico worried. Dude's never had a girlfriend. That's okay. It's okay if he's gay, actually. But he's real effeminate. And weird. He's weird in a way you know he's weird. You don't know why you know he's weird, but he's weird. You see this type. He's got the male Karen tendencies. He's got the effeminate tendencies. He's got the oddness. There's an odd, you can't trust this guy. And then he says things. He says things that give you pedo vibes. He says things that give you, you're Beto with the Bible, but you bastardize everything it says. Okay. Well, remember when Cory Booker just all of a sudden had a girlfriend? Or Tom Cruise went on Oprah Winfrey and did the gayest thing you could do when he put his legs up and down. I got a girlfriend. I'm in love. You're weird. And that's a beard. Well, now we've got Tallarico doing the Cory Booker thing. I've got a girlfriend and she's my rock. You know, remember back in school when somebody, dude, you never even been with a girl. Yeah, I got a girlfriend. She just goes to another school. You'll never see her. He was on the Jamie Kern Lima show where the host claims that the biggest question she received prior to talking to Tallarico was whether or not he was single. Ah, yes, because all the ladies want him. Yes, sexier than Richard Simmons. Yeah, that was the biggest question she received.
1: The biggest question, not even close. The most popular question that we got asked is, are you single? Are you single? So you have a girlfriend.
2: I do.
1: Of many years.
2: I do. And she is my rock. She is my best friend. I don't know if I could have gotten through the last 6 months of this crazy race if she hadn't been by my side. So, thanks for asking about her as well.
0: Thanks for asking. What were the chances you were going to ask? What were the chances I was going to drop this bombshell that's never been discussed before, never been hinted at, I've never been seen with her? What were the chances all this would come out almost as if, and I would never say they'd do this, almost as if it was scripted? Remember the how familiar this thing was? Two people from whom most people think of when the idea of a fake girlfriend is introduced. Remember Manti Te'o? And he was supposedly being catfished into thinking he had a girlfriend.
3: This evening, a huge story caught everyone by surprise. A love story that led to a kind of sensational hoax. The star athlete for the Notre Dame football team riveted the nation with his inspiring story of a girlfriend who had died of leukemia right before a crucial game. It turns out that girl apparently never existed. ABC's Dan Harris explains the incredible tale of fame and deception.
4: It was one of the most dramatic and emotional stories in recent sports history. Manti Te'o, the star linebacker for Notre Dame, enduring the death of both his grandmother and then his girlfriend, Lene Kakua, within just 6 hours.
5: You take the love of my life. Last thing she said to me was, I love you.
4: Teo then went on to lead his team to a series of epic victories. Propelled by his success and his story, he was a finalist for the Heisman Trophy. All along, he spoke freely about his twin tragedies.
5: My older brother called me, and he was just crying and crying and crying. And that's when I kind of knew, but I was still in denial.
4: But tonight, word that that girlfriend, Lene Kakua, never existed at all. The story, first reported on the sports news website Deadspin, says she was a hoax and that the picture we all saw was of another woman who is very much alive and says she doesn't know Teo at all. Late today, Notre Dame released a statement that coaches were informed by Teo and his parents that the star had been the victim of what appears to be a hoax. The college says someone using the fictitious name Lene Kakua apparently ingratiated herself with Manti and then conspired with others to lead him to believe she had tragically died of leukemia. The question, was this a case of catfishing, a term based on a documentary about a young man who's fooled into an online romance with a woman pretending to be somebody else? Teo himself has now issued a statement to our partner network, ESPN, saying he developed what he thought was an authentic emotional relationship with a woman he met on the internet and that they communicated both online and on the phone. He calls this entire episode incredibly embarrassing. That's a direct quote. And he says he hopes others can learn from it.
3: Twists and turns of a modern world and a modern era.
0: I guess that's what you call it. But when you're telling everybody you're going to marry this woman, you're madly in love with her, she's the one for you, and you've never met her, I don't know that you're the one being duped. And now we have James Tallarico, who all of a sudden has a girlfriend. He just happens to have been asked about her. Just so you know, everybody, don't ask that question anymore. Tallarico has a girlfriend, nothing to worry about, nothing to see here.
6: Tallarico's got a girlfriend and she's real. He don't want no one to steal his girlfriend cause she's pretty, but she lives in another city and she's super into him. They go shopping to the gym, and when the gym bros look at her, he stares them down and says,

0: What's up, Doc?
1: 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My name is
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0: give to go back to the house you grew up in? What would you give to have just one more Christmas at Grandma's house the way it used to be? When Grandma and Grandpa were alive, what would you give to go out and play with your childhood friends just one more time? Ride your bike down to Damon Mayfield's house and say, come on, we're trying to rustle up enough to play football. And then ride down to Michael Stone's house. His mom would come to the door and you'd say, can Michael come out and play? Well, he's got to do his chores. We're one short on the... We lived out in the country, so we needed everybody to pony up. We couldn't have a proper game. And then y'all would ride back to my place. You'd play, and then you'd eat your clear plastic deals. You'd cut the top off and push it through. It was just sugar water, but man, it was good. What would you give to do that one time? What would you give to be able to cruise around with your buddies in the first car you owned? Gosh, why did you sell that thing? What would you give to have that thing back? Drive around, drag Maine one time, try to get Christy De Leon's attention. Well, if you hung out at the Pizza Hut, like a lot of people did, you would be delighted to go back to the Pizza Hut the way it used to be. You know, the jukebox, the Pac-Man game. Not Miss Pac-Man. No, that was later. Just the original. And then they'd bring the pizza out to your table, still piping hot in the pan. Maybe somebody like Ramon would bring it, because Ramon worked at Pizza Hut. In fact, he's the only person I know who still goes back to Pizza Hut. He and his kids. Well, there's a fellow named Tim Sparks. Talk about marketing. This guy is a marketing genius. He's the president of Dalland Corporation, which is a company he created that is a Pizza Hut franchisee. And he's bought up, I guess, 80 Pizza Huts, and he's converting them one by one into retro Pizza Hut classic locations, just like in the old days. Listen to this.
1: In the hills of Tuckanuck, Pennsylvania, a familiar red roof catches the eye. 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
2: Yeah, that's what we were after.
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1: 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Franchises like Burger King and KFC returned to old-school logos and packaging in recent years. 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This is much more than a game. It's a mission to rebuild places where families can connect.
2: If we could get them in here as a family, they do tend to put their phones down and actually have conversations and speak with each other. I'm not going to tell you I know how to fix the world, but I do think that family is a good place to start.
1: He hopes to renovate more of his restaurants as long as he can find enough of those lamps.
3: They're hard to get?
2: Yeah, they're almost impossible to get.
1: A familiar taste.
3: Well, cheers.
2: Cheers, bro.
1: Bringing people together.
2: Just like I remember it.
1: Again, Bradley Blackburn, CBS News, Tuckanuck, Pennsylvania.
0: I'll bet you there's thousands of those lamps. It's just the information cost. That's the friction. If that story gets out, there's some little old lady in Bethlehem, Pennsylvania, or Beaumont, Texas, and her husband bought, and she couldn't understand why. Now he's passed, and she's a widow. He bought some stupid lamp at a garage sale or from a Pizza Hut that was closing down, and it was that leaded glass Pizza Hut lamp that this guy's trying to get a hold of now. So I guess, at least with those lamps, they're not made anymore, which is odd, right? You figure somebody could make that. Maybe there'd be a demand for it, but maybe not. But it really does say a lot about nostalgia, doesn't it? And not just nostalgia for nostalgia's sake. It says something about the values that we've lost, cultural values even. Turning the damn phone off. Eating dinner as a family. That's always been something very important in our family. And a lot of families don't do that. And they'll say, how do you get the kids to eat dinner with you? My son's in college. When he comes home, we sit down and eat together. How do you get them to do that? You mean explain how I breathe? Do you explain how I sleep or blink my eyes? You say, we're having dinner. Oh, my kids won't. Wait a second. That's not an option. When did you get into the business of you're the child and they're the adult? You tell your kids they're having dinner with you and they do. You don't give an option. I really don't understand this. How is this so hard? Your children make the decisions? Do they tell you when to have sex with your wife? Do they tell you what you're going to pay for your mortgage? They're a child. They're always the younger of the two. You're the adult. You make decisions. They pout. You push through it. What are we doing here? What is going on here? I do not understand this. People want to go back to a time where families ate together, where the phone didn't come out at dinner. Want to go back to the way things used to be. Which raises the question, how did we let it get to the point that it's not that way? Here's a question. 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
14: Man wins again. I'm Chris DeMeo, Fox News. Another Trump-backed candidate has won a Republican primary, this one in Kentucky. Incumbent Thomas Massey defeated by Ed Gallrine.
15: It was a David versus Goliath. I was the underdog. I want to thank the president. I want to thank the conservative Republicans from this district and my supporters and team, because it sends a message that we, the people, are going to stand up.
14: The defeated Massey says there's too much division.
16: We need to bring this country together. There's too much of the uniparty in Washington, D.C. What we need is a unity party.
14: Gallrine will face Democrat Melissa Claire in the November midterms. Republicans have held the Kentucky congressional seat for 20 years. Grieving in South California, the daughter of a beloved security guard who died during Monday's deadly mosque shooting is speaking out.
17: Hawa Abdullah remembering her father, Amin Abdullah, a security guard at the Islamic Center of San Diego.
18: To me, my dad was a role model. He was a best friend.
17: Calling him a loving father, husband, son, brother, and uncle.
18: He stood against any form of hate. He took his job seriously to protect everyone here.
17: Abdullah was one of three men fatally shot by two teen gunmen Monday. Police say he engaged in a gun battle with the suspects, saving lives. Officials revealing the teens met online and fatally shot themselves, noting they were investigating a manifesto that was recovered. Kristen Goodwin, Fox News.
14: President Trump announcing that he's endorsing Texas Attorney General Ken Paxton in a bid to oust Republican Senator John Cornyn in the runoff.
19: I think he's the most significant endorsement in at least my lifetime. If you get his endorsement, it's better than it's the gold standard.
14: Ken Paxton there on Fox's The Will Cain Show. 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
14: More than 17,000 people are under evacuation orders as a wildfire continues to threaten suburban homes in Southern California. The San Diego fire in the hills above Simi Valley had consumed more

0: that the project is tax-free and will be fully paid for by himself and donors. However, Republicans have sought roughly $1 billion in taxpayer money related to security for the project. I'm Chris DeMayo. This is Fox News.
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8: Really? We don't do a lot of interviews on this show, as you know. When we do, it's because it's something that interests me personally. And this one, I must say, interests me a great deal. Tim Sparks, let me start with whoever is doing your PR, you chose a good one because this story is everywhere.
9: Well, Michael, actually, I don't have anybody doing RPR. This actually all started with we were one of the first first franchisees to actually do a classic location. And we had one in Dahlonega, Georgia, that really took off on social media. We have influencers in Dahlonega, Georgia, Homosassa, Florida, Tucanic, Pennsylvania. I won't say daily, but at least 1 to 2 sometimes 3 a week. And it started to kind of go viral on its own online. And the really neat thing is, when I go to the stores, I really like to talk to, you know, people that are actually dining in. And I visited a couple of stores, started hearing that they're coming from, you know, 2-3 hours away. And I really like the classic look. I mean, I've been doing this for 3 years.
8: I love it.
9: Yeah. Yeah, I mean, I started when I was 18, and so, I was a Pizza Hut customer before I started working there, and so our families, that was our big night out on Friday nights, you know, that's where we went, and So, yeah, it's close to my heart. I didn't know it was going to touch this many people, but it

0: definitely something that's really taken off over the last 3 or 4 years for us. So we have 38 locations now that are classics, and going to open up another one later this year in Prairie du Chien, Wisconsin. And we've probably got 12 more that fit into the classic category based on the shape of and size of our buildings. Mm-hmm. So we're going to keep moving.
1: Let's go back through your story, and then I want to update that here. You said that you were a customer before you went to work there. Tell me about your family and what Pizza Hut was to y'all, and then how you started working there.
0: Okay, yeah, it's an interesting story. My dad was in the Air Force, enlisted. So, you know, we weren't, we were making a living, but we weren't well off. And so anytime we could go out to eat, it was usually at our local Pizza Hut. And then if things were really good, we'd actually go play putt-putt golf after. And so you have those kind of fond memories.
1: Man, you are a nostalgia guy. I love this. Same here. I'm 55. Yeah. This is my upbringing.
0: For sure. My older brother was going to Bellevue College in Bellevue, Nebraska, and he started working at a Pizza Hut. So that was really my first introduction to it outside of us going in to eat as a family. And then over time, I ended up living in Hawaii for a while. Again, my dad was stationed there. And when I graduated from high school, I was in upstate New York. My sister still lived in Hawaii, and she bought me a one-way ticket. I was 18. I moved back to Hawaii. I needed a job, and I started washing dishes in the Mapuna Puna Pizza Hut on the island of Oahu when I was 18 years old.
1: And so is that where you first went to work, was on the island of Oahu?
0: For Pizza Hut, yeah. I worked for Hawaii Pizza Hut Incorporated for about a year. I moved to upstate New York about a year later, and that's when I first started working for Dalen Corporation, and that's the company that I operate now.
1: Okay. And that's how you pronounce D-A-L-A-N-D. Okay. I was wondering about that.
0: Yeah.
1: I'll
0: tell you a quick story on.
1: Yeah, go ahead.
0: Let me tell you a quick story on that for the Dalen. One of our partners actually worked in the very first Pizza Hut the day it opened. So our name comes from Dale, Albert, Larry, and Norm Development. That's where we came up with the word Dalen.
1: Okay. I figured it was an amalgamation. Yeah. A little portmanteau.
0: What was that?
1: I said a little portmanteau, a little acronym of the names. Yes. I love that. That's a story.
0: That's exactly what it is.
1: So when you went to work there, what was the first job you were doing? Were you in the kitchen? Were you bussing tables? Were you running the cash register, a little bit of everything?
0: Yeah, no, I started washing dishes. That was literally what I did for about the first 2 weeks. And then, one night we were busy and they said, Tim, get up here. And I said, I don't know how to make pizza. And they said, well, we're going to teach you right now. So I got the old thrown to the fire training. Mm-hmm. And that really was it. I washed dishes some more. But from that point forward, I became a cook. And then when I got up to upstate New York, when I started working for Dalen, I had a year experience. And so I ended up becoming a shift manager, then an assistant manager, then an RGM. And so we had two locations in Plattsburgh, New York. I ran as a restaurant general manager. Then I, just kind of further my career, I said I would move if they needed me to. So I moved to Louisa, Virginia, and opened a pizza hut there. Then I moved to Dahlgren, Virginia, opened a pizza hut there. Then I moved to Olney, Virginia, and opened a pizza hut there.
1: How long were you staying in these locations when you were opening these?
0: I moved there. I mean, I was at each of those locations for over a year in each of those. And then I took over our North Carolina market. And then went and took over our Chesapeake market and just did a little bit of moving around like that. Then we actually bought an interest in a barbecue restaurant in Nashville, Tennessee called Red Hot and Blue. So I moved to Nashville and started running that for us as well. Then we also did Panera Breads down in Southern Florida. So I moved to Southern Florida. Our office is in Wichita, Kansas. I moved to Southern Florida and oversaw all of our ops for the Panera Breads. And then we also opened up some Sonic Drive-In. So we've dabbled in a lot of different things, but we've always had the core
1: Pizza
0: of our,
1: Hut the is core
0: the core. Dalen's always been
1: Tim, hold with me for just a moment. You have invariably seen the story of the Pizza Hut returning to its core principles and absolutely gangbusters. People are responding to this and loving it. We'll talk more to Tim Sparks coming up.
2: Mr. Michael Berry.
3: Americans love a winner.
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0: You've probably seen the story by now of this fellow who had this vision of bringing Pizza Hut back to the Pizza Hut that you and I grew up with, the Pizza Hut that our producer Ramon Robles worked at, the Pizza Hut of the Red Cups and the Pac-Man and the salad bar and sitting down as a family. And what we're finding is it's about something even bigger than Pizza Hut. It's about a return to a time and to values before all these things that were such conveniences replaced a family conversation and a night out with the family and the kids. Maybe it was after a ball game, or maybe it was to celebrate a good grade. We love this. We think that these cultural hallmarks like this represent what could be a major trend toward a very good thing. And as I said, they're bigger than Pizza Hut or even pizza or even dining out. They're about taking back control of your life and your values and how you live it, because it's ephemeral. It'll be gone before you know it. Tim Sparks is our guest. Tim, I want to go back to your career for a moment. So you did not go to college. You're going from one location to the next, to the next, to the next for these guys opening these Pizza Huts back. What year would this have been?
1: The late 80s, early 90s is when I was opening opening up. Then I took over my first district in the early 90s.
0: Okay. And you went through some of the different brands that you had. So your college was you got what, OJT, on-the-job training. I mean, your college, your education was actually getting in there and getting after it.
1: Yeah, if you look at my Facebook page, I'd say I went to the College of Hard Knocks.
0: Yeah.
1: it was, you know what, it was tough too early on. I mean, it's a unique story that people sometimes like to hear. I wouldn't ever discourage anybody from going to college. But there's certainly ways to be successful if you don't. And I was living in an apartment with four bedrooms, and I didn't even know who the other three guys were that were in those other bedrooms. You know, yeah. I had a suitcase. That's all. I had a suitcase and some clothes. Right. I didn't have furniture. I had nothing. And I guess that motivates you, right? The only meal I had some days was my employee meal at Pizza Hut. So, the brand means a lot. It's given me everything I have in my life, and I've given it a lot as well. But
0: yeah,
1: can certainly become successful by working hard.
0: So when you would move into these locations, you know, and you were talking about kind of out of the way, these weren't major cities, and you were going into these towns to open a Pizza Hut. Were those ground up, or what was going on? Had y'all bought a failing location? Were you doing a ground-up construction? What was going on?
1: Yeah, the majority of our locations are we built them from the ground up. They're all freestanding units for the most part. We do have some inlines now, but back in the day, they were all freestanding units. And we have acquired some over the years from other franchisees, but the majority of our companies, ones that we built from the ground up.
0: So you've had a lot of experience watching not just this concept, but other concepts, what works and what doesn't. I asked a fine dining guru, Tony Vallone, the late Tony Vallone here in Houston. He had, at the time, the top high-end white tablecloth restaurant that anybody famous that came through town had to eat at. And I said, Tony, what's one thing that any restaurateur could do, even if they don't have all the money in the world, they're not as fancy and all that? He said, serve hot food hot and cold food cold. Heat the plates for entrees and chill the plates for salads. And I have studied who does that and who doesn't. It's a little thing, but it does go a long way. When you walk into a restaurant now, not just a Pizza Hut, what do you notice of successful restaurants, and what do you notice of those that are failing?
1: I think one of the biggest, well, I mean, I'm going to say we, because I eat out with my wife a lot. We have a hard time going to restaurants because that's what we do. We continue to work, right? We analyze what's going on, and we're very detail-oriented. She handles the facilities side of our business. And so, you know, if we see a cracked tile, you know, if we see those kind of things, it matters. And then from a food perspective, yeah, if hot food isn't served hot, and I don't mean warm hot, you know, it has to be hot. And cold food cold, that's vital. But currently, for me, the biggest thing I talk about when we're having the success at our classics right now is that we just have some really good people working for us. And, you know, when you've got smiling, friendly faces, You know, they're giving you good attentive service. They're not on their phones, right? They're paying attention to you as their guest. To me, that's one of the most important things that we can have. And, you know, it's really frustrating. I will tell you locally here recently, we went in and we sat down and literally made great eye contact and had the servers continue their conversation and not even say, you know, hello. And so that frustrates me as a consumer, but also frustrates me as a restaurant mm-hmm. owner. And
0: yes.
1: for me, coming up through my career as an RGM, you know, running restaurants, probably the hardest thing for me by the time I became a district, you know, an out-of-store supervisor was when I was in the stores during business hours, I would always get stuck in a dining room because we were, you know, just having great conversations and talking to all my guests. So we're small town America. You know, the majority of our stores are in 7,500 and less people in town. And, you know, you get to know everybody, you get to know them by a name. And I think that personal connection, you know, does go a long way. And even in the service industry now, you know, if you see phones out in employees' hands, then you already know there's a problem there, because if they're at work, their phone shouldn't be in their hands, right?
0: It's interesting because I owned a place called the Redneck Country Club, and we were a concert venue, bar, restaurant. And it was we had a couple of strict rules, and one of which is the phone does not come out during the entirety of the time you're on property. And it was interesting how many people who worked with us said to me, who were waitresses, bartenders, I didn't realize how connected, how addicted I was to that thing. And it's a relief to almost have someone tell you, put the darn thing down, think for yourself, connect with the moment, engage with the moment. And I do see that. You know, you see people at the station, let's take a Pizza Hut or a pizza joint, and you see people there, they're in the station, they're on their phone, and they're playing what I would call grab ass with each other, and the customer's not being taken care of. The return to values, I think in some sense that makes it harder to, more challenging to run a restaurant today, because that is an additional distraction that young people have that perhaps we didn't have to deal with when we were coming up, and you wouldn't have had to deal with when you first started. Tim Sparks is our guest. The story has gone quite viral of late. We were very excited to get a bit of his time because we've been watching it everywhere. This Pizza Hut concept of coming back to the way life used to be in the 80s, and we'll talk more about that coming up. I think when people are young in their career, they start investing in the stock market. Maybe start with a 401k, good idea. 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John Wayne Gordon,
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3: I'm Chris DeMeo. President Trump says he's called off a planned strike on Iran Tuesday at the request of Gulf allies.
4: I was an hour away. We were all set to go. You're talking about yesterday.
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3: 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Ed Gallrine, who was backed by President Trump, defeated incumbent Congressman Thomas Massie in Kentucky's primary today.
6: It was a David versus Goliath. I was the underdog. I want to thank the president. I want to thank the conservative Republicans from this district and my supporters and team, because it sends a message that we, the people, are going to stand up.
3: Gallrine on Fox's Hannity. More than 17,000 people are under evacuation orders as a wildfire continues to threaten suburban homes in Southern California. 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
8: Democratic Central Committee is meeting tomorrow, and they plan to address a petition with close to 500 signatures. They're asking for Governor Polis to be censured over Tina Peters. KOA's Democratic political analyst, Mike Dino.
9: It's somewhat embarrassing for your own party to, you know, to criticize you to the degree that, you know, they are in terms of a censure or, you know, people calling for, you know, his impeachment.
8: Dino says people feel as though Polis betrayed them. After being censured by the CU Board of Regents last year, Regent Wanda James is filing a lawsuit. She accuses fellow regents of retaliation and discrimination.
10: The First Amendment was never designed to protect comfortable speech. It was designed to protect voices willing to challenge power.
8: James was censured after it was determined she violated regent policy by advocating for defending a CU campaign about high-potency marijuana. That's the latest. I'm Carrie Mack.
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0: guest. I was delighted he was willing to visit with us. It's the Dayland Corporation that owns a lot of these Pizza Hut franchises. It's been all over the news. It's been all over social media. This concept of bringing back the, you know, the old Pizza Hut concept that might have seemed tired to many, bringing that back and cleaning it up and bringing back the things that we missed. You know, the Tiffany style lamps. Let's start. Let's go one by one. I saw that your struggle is finding enough of the Tiffany style lamps. I guess they're not made anymore.
1: Yeah, that's correct. I guess they had a minimum order of like 500 when they stopped producing them, or pizza, you know, stopped buying them. And we've really struggled finding them. But now since this interview has gone kind of viral, we've had a few producers reach out to us that say they can probably produce them for us. So I'm hoping that's accurate, because not only do we still need more, I've had some other franchisees reach out as well and ask. And we still have, you know, we have some classic locations that don't have the Tiffany lights because they weren't being produced anymore. So we're going to go back and once we find a producer to make them for us, we're going to go back and reinstall those into the ones that don't actually have them right now.
0: They're so distinctive.
1: Yeah, absolutely. They're necessary. I mean, they really do bring the whole look together for sure.
0: Okay, those red cups. One of the things that people talked about was the red cup that you only ever had at Pizza Hut. Are those still made?
1: And they are. Yeah. You know, the Tiffany lamps I knew were important. I had no idea how important the red cups were. Those really resonated with people to that time in their life, or that, you know, the 80s and 90s. And it doesn't get old. You know, anytime somebody comes in for the first time in one of our classics, they 100% of them will always make a comment about, oh my God, they have the red cups. So it's actually really neat, and they do still make them, and we're using them for sure.
0: The vinyl booths, is that something you do yourself, or is that something that Pizza Hut's kept the same company busy over all these years?
1: Well, yeah, we have a couple booth makers that we give them the specs, and then they make it for us. But yeah, that was company driven. That we didn't personally design those. But yeah, the red booths are definitely a big play on it. We also have the green carpets that were back in the day. So
0: The salad bars.
1: So the salad bars are important to me, not just as a business person. That goes back to when we would eat as a family as well. And mm-hmm. and if my dad hears this, he's going to get frustrated, because when we ate at home, I would not eat salad. I would not eat my lettuce. You know, so my mom put a whole bunch of stuff in it, right? And I wasn't allowed to leave the table until I ate it, you know. And God, and I'd force it down with Bonnie, but I just didn't like it. But man, when we go to Pizza Hut and I could just put a bowl of lettuce and some of our Italian dressing on it, I was in heaven. So we have those in almost every one of our dining assets. We do have salad bars.
0: What's your father's name?
1: Jack.
0: And tell me about Jack Sparks.
1: Well, Jack was in the Air Force for 28 years. He retired as Chief Master Sergeant and served in Vietnam, got hit, got a Purple Heart. Then after he retired in Austin, Texas, and became a postman. And then they wanted to get him into management, and he said he had had enough of that. He was chief security police during his 28 years. And so he retired as a postman. So he's had a good life. He's got two pensions. He's doing well.
0: I saw a reference to the Pac-Man game. Are y'all bringing back the Pac-Man games as well?
1: So, you know, it does help complete the look. We did start to do that. We've got the one that was in that article. We happen to be in Tunkhannock, Pennsylvania, and we do have one there. And it's another thing that people talk about all the time. This is the Pac-Man machine and the jukebox. So we did bring it back. It's not just a Pac-Man machine because of technology now, but it is the sit-down type. But it's got Galaga, Mr. Do, Centipede. It's got like 40 different games from back in the day. So it's actually pretty fun. I have to be careful when I visit the stores that have them because I get caught up on those.
0: Of course.
1: Those are all games I played as a kid, right?
0: Yeah, yeah. And look, there's a lot better graphics on stuff today. And I tell my kids have no interest in that stuff because the graphics are better now in Mortal Kombat or whatever else. But it's just, it's a moment, right? It's recapturing how you felt at a moment in your life when for some reason things felt better. Let me ask you, Tim Sparks, these are the Pizza Hut franchisees that you've been hearing about that are bringing back the nostalgia of the vintage stores. When you saw over the years, you know, there's websites where a Pizza Hut goes out of business and it becomes a church or it becomes a barbecue joint or whatever it becomes. I'm assuming as wedded as you are to this business and its history, that had to break your heart. Would y'all ever go in? Have you gone in and bought one of those old stores and brought it back?
1: Yeah, you know, a lot of those, well, no, sometimes it's not just that they went out, they left town. Sometimes they became a delivery unit in a, you know, in a strip plaza. But yeah, you know, I truly believe this, that we, outside of some kind of major economic thing going on in a small town, we shouldn't not have any of them go out of business. Normally when they do, it's because our operations aren't very strong. And I mean that for us too, for Dayland. It's not just, you know, I'm not speaking like we're perfect. But yeah, it is tough to see that. I get it because it's such an iconic look that everybody knows it was a Pizza Hut, you know, even though when we do shut them down, we do de-identify them by, you know, getting rid of the red roof and changing the windows from the trapezoid shape. But, yeah, it's tough to see those. And when I travel through towns that I, you know, aren't ours, and I see those out, and you always wonder how long's it been closed. You know, what really were the circumstances, and could it one day make a comeback? You know, could it one day become a Pizza Hut again? And I think that opportunity is probably out there for some of those places. You know, we just got to get the brand aligned and into understanding that we are. What makes us different from our competitors is our dining rooms, and it's a certainly competitive advantage that we should take advantage of and protect and take care of.
0: Well, what's interesting that I think anybody can take away from it, even if you're not in hospitality, is it comes back to fundamentals. I mean, your play is nostalgia, but if all you do is bring back the Red Cups and Pac-Man and the food doesn't deliver and the customers aren't taken care of, you're not going to succeed, and you know that. So at the end of the day, these are the icing on the cake, but you have to have solid fundamentals in the customer experience in a safe environment with clean food at a price point they can afford that tastes good. And if you do that, then the cool stuff that we're talking about, it just makes it that much more enjoyable. And we wish you the absolute best. I love this. I'm rooting for your success. Tim Sparks, the Dayland Corporation, large Pizza Hut franchisee. Thanks for taking time with us.
1: Michael, I appreciate it. Thank you.
2: What is it you want, Barry? What do you want? You want?
3: Mr. Michael Barry.
2: Just say the word and I'll throw a lasso around it and pull it down.
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0: Yes, the great Dusty Hill of ZZ Top would be 77 today. Of course, we lost him, but ZZ Top continues on. Our friend Frank Beard on the drums, Billy Gibbons, lead vocals, and lead guitar. Hard to believe that little band from Texas was just three members. What a big sound. What a glorious, glorious sound. What a story. They are so legendary in Texas and in Houston especially. You just can't begin to imagine. Everybody in Houston, the greater Houston area, has a ZZ Top story. Either you ran the marathon next to them, and you know they're very identifiable because of the beards. Of the three members, Dusty had a beard, and Billy had a beard, and the third member didn't have a beard, Frank Beard, but his name was Beard, the drummer. They are favorite sons, to be sure. They are favorite sons, to be sure. I don't think we discussed the fact that the Supreme Court rejected the bid by Virginia Democrats to restore their 10-1 map. I mean, to restore their map. The decision was 10-1. No, the decision, actually, I think it was 6-3. And the map would have skewed the state of Virginia congressional allocation dramatically. It's very important that you win elections so that you can do things like pick who's going to be on the Supreme Court. It's very important that you win elections, if for no other reason, to keep Democrats out of power, because they will abuse that. And when they get in power, they will abuse that power to keep you from ever accumulating power. I truly believe we are closer to the precipice than we ever update their power. You'll never be able to dislodge them. And we have watched Democrats grow more aggressive and less concerned with whether you care about what they're doing than ever before. And I don't foresee that changing. I think it gets worse. If you look at the candidates they're putting up now, these are not candidates who are trying to win votes in the middle. These are candidates who are trying to excite the extreme fringe. They didn't have Alexandria Ocasio-Cortez's before. They didn't have Ilhan Omar. They didn't have the squad. They didn't have crazy people like Jasmine Crockett. You'd have a random person here and there with a big mouth, but not people basically calling for the overthrow of the country. They didn't have Bernie Sanders. I mean, this is craziness. They have become such an extreme party that they've lost the base of who and what they were, which was working class Americans. And I saw something written the other day basically saying that they appeal now to a highly college-educated, master's-educated, fringe, lunatic, white liberal, extreme progressivism, redistribution socialist. But they lost the people who were the core of their party. And in so doing, despite the race talk and all this, they lost a lot of minorities in the process as well. And they didn't see that coming. They always thought they could take blacks for granted. All they had to do was scream racism and let the Maxine Waterses and the Cynthia McKinneys and the Frederica Wilson, let them scream racism, and they'd be able to keep blacks on board. Ever so often jump up and say, they're going to put you back in chains. Remember Joe Biden said that? They're going to put you back in chains. Nobody's trying to put anybody in chains. And look, I will tell you that black voters are still skewing heavily Democrat. But more and more every election, more and more blacks are recognizing, wait a second, this is really detrimental to people that look like me, this race-based racism, this nonsense. I think more and more people are saying, we're supposed to be electing black officials to represent us because we're black. But all they're really doing is hustling and stealing for themselves. some of whom end up in prison because of it. Look at the congressman from Florida last week. Look at Ray Nagin, who went to prison. Look at the mayor of Baltimore, who went to prison. Look at Kwame Kilpatrick, who went to prison in Detroit. All of them on promises of representing black folks, but really just stealing money for themselves. And the Democrat Party, and I think this was due to outside influences, I think Soros recognized that the utter destruction of the United States could not come from the middle out. It had to start from the outside in. It had to be finding the true believers, the truly crazed nut cult extremists like Bernie Sanders, and building upon them. And what they did is they said to the moderates in the process, if you want to continue to be a part of this party, you're going to need to move to the left. And you can get elected officials to do that because this is their job. This is about job security and advancement. But you can't get the voter to do that. See, the voter doesn't need left-wing policies. The voter doesn't need to agree with Bernie Sanders or AOC or Gavin Newsom. The voters just want their country. They just want opportunity. They just want good things for their kids. And they watched these socialist policies come in. They watched Obamacare. They said, oh, good, health care for everybody. And they found out, oh, it's not health care for everybody. It is, if you don't have health care, you pay a tax. Oh, I thought you were giving me free health care. No, they can't do that. It's hatred of the rich. It's playing on envy and jealousy. Hey, there's some rich people out there. They created a product. They scaled it. They got rich. Let's hate them together. Join with me because I hate them. Well, in some cases, that's a way to win an election. But in time, there's no payoff. What are you going to do for people who agree to share your hatred for wealth? What are you going to deliver? They're going to think there's a payoff for this. We take their wealth. This is the French Revolution of 1789. If we take their wealth, we get some of their wealth. Their wealth is a penny a person when you spread it out. Look at the bell curve. And people have really begun to understand, hey, wait a second. There's a political class in both parties. And despite all their talk, despite all their rhetoric, despite all their promises, they're in it together. They're the political class. They're the only ones benefiting from any of this. And so more and more, I think this created a gap for Trump to come in and say, hey, I don't like the Democrats. By the way, I don't like the media. They're not fair referees. And I don't like most of the Republicans. And he tapped into, 10 years in, he's tapped into a distrust and disgust with even Republican establishment figures like John Cornyn. And that's why he endorsed Ken Paxton.
1: Ladies and gentlemen, Elvis has left the building. Thank you and good night.
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10: He stood against us, but he liked to just single out President Trump. All that to say, it's a new day. 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
11: James Comer wins the Republican nomination for U.S. House in Kentucky's 1st Congressional District. Melissa Strange won the Democrat nomination for U.S. House in Kentucky's 4th Congressional District. One of the most crowded Republican Senate primaries in the country, President Trump's thumb on the scale proved the difference maker. Representative Andy Barr came out on top of an 11-person fight in Kentucky, teeing him up for a showdown in November to replace retiring Senator Mitch McConnell. Though it's a race overshadowed by another contest where Trump is the driving factor in the state, it's still significant given that Barr and his Democrat opponent will be at the forefront of change in the political status quo of the bluegrass state. Investigators trying to determine the motive after a shooting at an Islamic center shook San Diego Monday. Fox's Matt Finn in San Diego with more.
12: A growing memorial today at San Diego's largest mosque as investigators try to determine exactly why two teenagers who police say were radicalized online shot and killed three people in an ambush that's being investigated as a hate crime. New police scanner audio reveals the moments the shooting unfolded at the mosque.
13: Two white males, white mask. One with an automatic weapon, one with a shotgun.
12: When officers arrived, they found three men dead, all being hailed as heroes. Police say security guard Amin Abdullah engaged the two suspects in a gun battle, while mosque founder Mansour Kaziha and Nadir Awad, the husband of one of the center's teachers, helped distract them.
11: Authorities say hateful writings with the suspects were found in a vehicle. 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
11: Far-left Minnesota Congresswoman Ilhan Omar under scrutiny over various allegations of fraud. Fox's Mike Tobin with more.
17: Fox News has confirmed that the House Oversight Committee wants the House Ethics Panel to look at financial disclosures from Minnesota Congresswoman Ilhan Omar that show dramatic fluctuations in the value of her estate.
18: Clearly, she lied on the forms, and we've got to get to the bottom of it.
17: A 2024 disclosure showed that the net worth of Omar and her husband, Tim Minant, jumped from almost nothing to between $6 and $30 million. Revised at the end of March, a filing valued the estate between $18,000 to $95,000. Omar's office blamed the more than $29 million difference on an accounting error that did not subtract liabilities.
11: Congresswoman Omar also being investigated for immigration fraud amid accusations she married her brother, which she denies. Evacuation orders in Southern California remain in place from the wind-driven wildfire.

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8: President Trump's pick wins. I'm Ted Lindner, Fox News. Ed Gallrein wins the Republican nomination for U.S. House in Kentucky's 4th Congressional District, beating incumbent Thomas Massie. He told Fox's Sean Hannity, Massie didn't fully represent the people of Kentucky.
9: Here in this district, President Trump won by nearly 85%. He stood against us, but he liked to just single out President Trump. All that to say, it's a new day. These people deserve better, and I'm going to give it to them.
8: James Comer wins the Republican nomination for U.S. House in Kentucky's 1st Congressional District. Melissa Strange won the Democrat nomination for U.S. House in Kentucky's 4th Congressional District. One of the most crowded Republican Senate primaries in the country, President Trump's thumb on the scale proved the difference maker. Representative Andy Barr came out on top of an 11-person fight in Kentucky, teeing him up for a showdown in November to replace retiring Senator Mitch McConnell. Though it's a race overshadowed by another contest where Trump is the driving factor in the state, it's still significant given that Barr and his Democrat opponent will be at the forefront of change in the political status quo of the bluegrass state. Investigators trying to determine the motive after a shooting at an Islamic center shook San Diego Monday. Fox's Matt Finn in San Diego with more.
10: A growing memorial today at San Diego's largest mosque as investigators try to determine exactly why two teenagers who police say were radicalized online shot and killed three people in an ambush that's being investigated as a hate crime. New police scanner audio reveals the moments the shooting unfolded at the mosque.
11: Two white males, white mask. One with an automatic weapon, one with a shotgun.
10: When officers arrived, they found three men dead, all being hailed as heroes. Police say security guard Amin Abdullah engaged the two suspects in a gun battle, while mosque founder Mansour Kaziha and Nadir Awad, the husband of one of the center's teachers, helped distract them.
8: Authorities say hateful writings with the suspects were found in a vehicle. America's listening to Fox News.
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8: Far-left Minnesota Congresswoman Ilhan Omar under scrutiny over various allegations of fraud. Fox's Mike Tobin with more.
15: Fox News has confirmed that the House Oversight Committee wants the House Ethics Panel to look at financial disclosures from Minnesota Congresswoman Ilhan Omar that show dramatic fluctuations in the value of her estate.
16: Clearly, she lied on the forms, and we've got to get to the bottom of it.
15: A 2024 disclosure showed that the net worth of Omar and her husband, Tim Minant, jumped from almost nothing to between $6 and $30 million. Revised at the end of March, a filing valued the estate between $18,000 to $95,000. Omar's office blamed the more than $29 million difference on an accounting error that did not subtract liabilities.
8: Congresswoman Omar also being investigated for immigration fraud amid accusations she married her brother, which she denies. Evacuation orders in Southern California remain in place from the wind-driven wildfire that has destroyed one home in Simi Valley. Officials say just over 24 hours after the Sandy fire ignited, it had burned nearly 1,400 acres. It was only 5% contained. Investigators say the fire may have been started by a tractor that struck a rock, causing a spark that ignited the flames. And Coast Guard officials say a shipwrecked sailor may have started California's largest active wildfire when he fired flares in an effort to get rescued. The Santa Rosa fire has scorched more than 16,000 acres and caused officials to close Santa Rosa Island and Channel Islands National Park to the public. The World Health Organization Director General has expressed concern over the rapid spread of a rare type of Ebola in eastern Congo. Authorities have reported at least 134 suspected deaths and over 500 cases. And NATO's top military officer saying Tuesday he doesn't expect any more drawdowns of American troops from Europe, at least not anytime soon, beyond the 5,000 that President Trump announced would leave the continent. I'm Ted Lindner, and this is Fox News.
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6: Trump candidates are rolling. I'm Chris DeMeo, Fox News. The results of a key primary race in Kentucky showcase President Trump's continued influence over Republican voters. Fox's Kristen Goodwin has more.
7: Ed Gelrein telling supporters.
8: Standing in front of you here tonight as the Republican nominee for Kentucky Congressional District 4.
7: The President Trump-backed Navy SEAL veteran winning the district's GOP primary, defeating incumbent Representative Thomas Massie.
9: I got 7 months left in Congress.
7: Massie, who has served in Congress since 2012, reacting to the loss, telling supporters they ran a race they can be proud of. Kristen Goodwin, Fox News.
6: President Trump announcing on social media Tuesday that he's endorsing Texas Attorney General Ken Paxton in a bid to oust Texas Senator John Cornyn in the runoff of the GOP Senate primary next week.
10: I think he's the most significant endorsement in at least my lifetime. If you get his endorsement, it's better than it's the gold standard.
6: That's Ken Paxton on Fox's The Will Cain Show. Police revealing new details about the two teenagers who killed three at a San Diego mosque. Fox's Christina Coleman has more.
11: Police identify the teenage gunmen as 17-year-old Kane Clark and an 18-year-old accomplice. They believe they were radicalized online before carrying out the shooting at the Islamic Center of San Diego. Authorities say the teenage suspects drove off after the shooting and then turned the guns on themselves. Their bodies were found in a BMW nearby. Officers also say they found hateful writings in that vehicle. Police say the guns used were registered to one of the suspect's parents, and authorities also say they have not ruled out the possibility of charging those parents.
6: San Diego's mayor announcing increased police protection for houses of worship in the wake of the shooting. 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
6: More than 17,000 people are under evacuation orders as a wildfire continues to threaten suburban homes in Southern California. The Sandy Fire in the hills above Simi Valley had consumed more than 2 square miles of dry brush and is only 5% contained. Warnings are still in place for several neighborhoods. President Trump claims the U.S. is nearing a peace deal with Iran after postponing a strike on the regime.
15: The Trump administration is letting talks with Iran play out, even as the vice president says it's not always clear what the regime's negotiating position is.
16: Maybe the Iranians aren't themselves quite clear in what direction they want to go to. They also are just a fractured country.
15: It comes after the president took his finger off the trigger Monday at the behest of Gulf allies.
17: I was an hour away. We're all set to go. You're talking about yesterday.
15: Yes.
17: We were going to be striking it would have been happening right now.
15: The president giving an update during an impromptu tour of construction of the White House ballroom as Senate Republicans struggle to include funding for the project in their reconciliation bill.
6: That's Fox's Aisha Hazmi in Washington. The Justice Department is expected to indict former Cuban President Raul Castro today, according to Fox News Digital. But a DOJ spokeswoman saying that the department would not comment on rumors. The 94-year-old Castro is the younger brother of former Cuban leader Fidel Castro. President Trump speaking outside a construction zone for his planned White House ballroom, saying the roof will be sturdy enough for military forces to keep a watch on events.
17: The roof is dead flat with absolutely nothing but strength on it. It's very strong steel. It's drone-proof, and it's meant for our military to be able to stay on it.
6: The president also claims the project is tax-free and will be fully paid for by himself and donors, but Republicans have sought roughly $1 billion in tax money related to security for the project. I'm Chris DeMeo. This is Fox News.
18: Did you know that on average, we make 35,000 choices a day? 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I'm Jenny Garth, and I have a brand new podcast called I Choose Me. Those three words, I choose me, were said by my character, Kelly Taylor, on Beverly Hills 90210, way back in 1995. What started as a line in a script has become a guiding force for me. 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
1: Psychic bloodlines, what are they? Suzanne Wilson joins us in a moment to talk about them. We'll do readings in our second hour of the program tonight with her on Coast to Coast AM. 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
1: And welcome back. George Norrie with you. Suzanne Wilson with us, an Arizona-based intuition educator, author, medium, and paranormal presenter. Suzanne is known as the Carefree Medium and has a master's degree in public affairs policy, a bachelor's in management, and certifications from Stanford University. One of her latest books, When Your Partner Doesn't Believe in the Paranormal. 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How are you?
4: I'm great, George. It's nice to be back with you. How are you?
1: I'm doing fine. You sound chipper and up and ready to go.
4: Well, I just had a few days off up in Sedona, so I've been in that vortex energy, you know?
1: What makes Sedona so special?
4: What doesn't make Sedona so special? You've got the beautiful red rocks. You've got all the nature. You've got everybody there that wants to be in nature and get fresh air. And the energy is amazing. I believe

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10: Held Tuesday night. I'm Ted Lindner, Fox News. Ed Gallrein wins the Republican nomination for U.S. House in Kentucky's 4th Congressional District, beating incumbent Thomas Massey. Gallrein said that Massey didn't fully represent the people of Kentucky.
11: Here in this district, President Trump won by nearly 85%. He stood against us, but he liked to just single out President Trump. All that to say, it's a new day. These people deserve better, and I'm going to give it to them.
10: James Comer won the Republican nomination for U.S. House of Kentucky's 1st Congressional District. Melissa Strange won the Democrat nomination for U.S. House of Kentucky's 4th Congressional District. Representative Andy Barr came out on top of an 11-person fight in Kentucky, teeing him up for a showdown in November to replace a retiring Senator Mitch McConnell. Burt Jones and Rick Jackson have advanced to a runoff in Georgia's Republican primary for governor. The runoff happens June 16th, and two-term Representative Mike Collins advanced the Republican runoff in Georgia's U.S. Senate race. Georgia Republicans are seeking a challenger to Democrat Senator John Ossoff. Among Collins' rivals, Representative Buddy Carter, who's highlighted his conservative record in Congress, while former college football coach Derek Dooley has presented himself as a political outsider. And investigators are trying to determine the motive following a shooting at an Islamic center in San Diego Monday.
12: A growing memorial today at San Diego's largest mosque as investigators try to determine exactly why two teenagers who police say were radicalized online shot and killed three people in an ambush that's being investigated as a hate crime. New police scanner audio reveals the moments the shooting unfolded at the mosque.
13: Two white males, white mask. One with an automatic weapon, one with a shotgun.
12: When officers arrived, they found three men dead, all being hailed as heroes. Police say security guard Amin Abdullah engaged the two suspects in a gun battle, while mosque founder Mansour Kaziha and Nadir Awad, the husband of one of the center's teachers, helped distract them.
10: Fox's Matt Finn. 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
10: Far-left Minnesota Congresswoman Ilhan Omar under scrutiny over various allegations of fraud. Fox's Mike Tobin with more.
25: Fox News has confirmed that the House Oversight Committee wants the House Ethics Panel to look at financial disclosures from Minnesota Congresswoman Ilhan Omar that show dramatic fluctuations in the value of her estate.
26: Clearly, she lied on the forms, and we've got to get to the bottom of it.
25: A 2024 disclosure showed that the net worth of Omar and her husband, Tim Minant, jumped from almost nothing to between $6 and $30 million. Revised at the end of March, a filing valued the estate between $18,000 to $95,000. Omar's office blamed the more than $29 million difference on an accounting error that did not subtract liabilities.
10: Congresswoman Omar is also being investigated for immigration fraud amid accusations that she married her brother, which she denies. Evacuation orders in Southern California remain in place from the wind-driven wildfire that's destroyed one home in Simi Valley. Officials say just over 24 hours after the Sandy fire ignited, it had burned nearly 1,400 acres and was only 5% contained. Investigators say the fire may have been started by a tractor-trailer that struck a rock, causing a spark that ignited the flames. And Coast Guard officials say a shipwrecked sailor may have started California's largest active wildfire when he fired flares in an effort to get rescued. The Santa Rosa fire has scorched more than 16,000 acres and caused officials to close Santa Rosa Island and Channel Islands National Park to the public. The World Health Organization Director General has expressed concern of the rapid spread of a rare type of Ebola in eastern Congo. Authorities have reported at least 134 suspected deaths in over 500 cases. And NATO's top military officer saying Tuesday he does not expect any more drawdown of American troops from Europe, at least not anytime soon, beyond the 5,000 President Trump announced would leave the continent. An amazing come-from-behind win for the New York Knicks in Game 1 of the NBA Eastern Conference Finals, defeating the Cleveland Cavaliers 115-104 at Madison Square Garden in New York City. I'm Ted Lindner. This is Fox News.
27: Did you know that on average we make 35,000 choices a day? 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I'm Jenny Garth, and I have a brand new podcast called I Choose Me. 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
1: With our special guest, Suzanne Wilson, we're going to take calls with Suzanne this hour on Coast to Coast. 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
1: Hey, welcome back. George Norrie along with Suzanne Wilson and your calls this hour as we talk about the psychic realm. Do you ever have any regrets, Suzanne, that you were into this?
7: You know, I did have a great career. I mean, I'm a late bloomer to coming into working on the spiritual side full time. I'm glad that I got my stock options, you know, and that sort of stuff, but I kind of blew through it. I miss like that stability of that world and the competition, the camaraderie. But I tell you what, life will get your attention and focus you on what you're here to do. And you better not fight it and just go with it. And it's been a beautiful, beautiful unfolding ever since.
1: Well, you knew how to ride with it, though. You made the difference. You did it.
7: It's rocky, though. I mean, people will tell me, what do I, they'll say, I'm so frustrated. I want to quit my day job, but I've worked so hard to get where I am, and jobs are hard to find. I want to be working in Reiki. I want to do this. I want to do that. And I'm like, you know what? God will use you right in place wherever you are.

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1: Looking for the truth? You'll find it.
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5: Setting the stage for November. I'm Ted Lindner, Fox News. Primaries on Tuesday night did just that as Ed Gallrein wins the Republican nomination for U.S. House in Kentucky's 4th Congressional District, beating incumbent Thomas Massie. Gallrein said that Massie didn't fully represent the people of Kentucky.
6: Here in this district, President Trump won by nearly 85%. He stood against us, but he liked to just single out President Trump. All that to say, it's a new day. These people deserve better, and I'm going to give it to them.
5: In other races, James Comer won the Republican nomination for U.S. House in Kentucky's 1st Congressional District. Melissa Strange won the Democrat nomination for U.S. House in Kentucky's 4th Congressional District. Representative Andy Barr came out on top of an 11-person fight in Kentucky, teeing him up for a showdown in November to replace retiring Senator Mitch McConnell. Burt Jones and Rick Jackson have advanced to a runoff in Georgia's Republican primary for governor. The runoff happens June 16th. Two-term Representative Mike Collins advanced to the Republican runoff in Georgia's U.S. Senate race. Georgia Republicans looking for a challenger to Democrat Senator John Ossoff. And investigators trying to determine the motive following a shooting at an Islamic center in San Diego Monday.
7: A growing memorial today at San Diego's largest mosque as investigators try to determine exactly why two teenagers who police say were radicalized online shot and killed three people in an ambush that's being investigated as a hate crime. New police scanner audio reveals the moments the shooting unfolded at the mosque.
8: Two white males, white mask. One with an automatic weapon, one with a shotgun.
7: When officers arrived, they found three men dead, all being hailed as heroes. Police say security guard Amin Abdullah engaged the two suspects in a gun battle, while mosque founder Mansour Kaziha and Nadir Awad, the husband of one of the center's teachers, helped distract them. The trio is credited with saving 140 children.
5: Fox's Matt Finn. 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
5: Far-left Minnesota Congresswoman Ilhan Omar under scrutiny over various allegations of fraud. Fox's Mike Tobin with more.
12: Fox News has confirmed that the House Oversight Committee wants the House Ethics Panel to look at financial disclosures from Minnesota Congresswoman Ilhan Omar that show dramatic fluctuations in the value of her estate.
13: Clearly, she lied on the forms, and we've got to get to the bottom of it.
12: A 2024 disclosure showed that the net worth of Omar and her husband, Tim Minant, jumped from almost nothing to between $6 and $30 million. Revised at the end of March, a filing valued the estate between $18,000 to $95,000. Omar's office blamed the more than $29 million difference on an accounting error that did not subtract liabilities.
5: Congresswoman Omar is also being investigated for immigration fraud amid accusations that she married her brother, which she denies. Evacuation orders in Southern California remain in place from the wind-driven wildfire that's destroyed one home in Simi Valley. Officials say just over 24 hours after the Sandy fire ignited, it had burned nearly 1,400 acres and was only 5% contained. Investigators say the fire may have been started by a tractor trailer that struck a rock, causing a spark that ignited the flames. And Coast Guard officials say a shipwrecked sailor may have started California's largest active wildfire when he fired flares in an effort to get rescued. The Santa Rosa fire has scorched more than 16,000 acres and caused officials to close Santa Rosa Island and Channel Islands National Park to the public. The World Health Organization Director General has expressed concern of the rapid spread of a rare type of Ebola in eastern Congo. Authorities have reported at least 134 suspected deaths in over 500 cases. And NATO's top military officer saying Tuesday he does not expect any more drawdown of American troops from Europe, at least not anytime soon, beyond the 5,000 President Trump announced would leave the continent. An amazing come-from-behind win for the New York Knicks in Game 1 of the NBA Eastern Conference Finals, defeating the Cleveland Cavaliers 115-104 at Madison Square Garden in New York City. I'm Ted Lindner. This is Fox News.
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5: 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I'm Christian Spicer. I'm a writer, podcaster, and a huge fan of The Last of Us. 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
14: Chris DeMeo. Police now say two teens who opened fire on a Southern California mosque on Monday were radicalized online. San Diego Police Chief Scott Wall says the guns belonged to the suspect's parents.
15: Exactly how they came into, they were able to obtain them, still under investigation.
14: A security guard died after exchanging gunfire with the shooters. The teens took their own lives. Senator Tommy Tuberville wins Alabama's Republican gubernatorial primary.
16: I'm going to make everything we have better. Now, it's going to take a while, and I'm going to need a lot of help. A lot of you out there in this audience are going to be part of it. It's not a one-man show. It's not a one-person show. It's like football. You better have good people around you. And that's exactly what we've been trying to put together for the last 14 months.
14: Tuberville will face Democrat Doug Jones. America's listening to Fox News.

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0: my resume if you could. FBI analyst. I think I said that yesterday, didn't I?
1: Yeah. Yeah. We placed it on there just in pencil yesterday, but we'll put it in pen now.
0: Now confirmed by the FBI. Three executions are scheduled this week in Arizona, Florida, and Tennessee. All three well-covered states of your morning show. And the Cavs dropped game one. Really looked like the Knicks were going to fall into the same pattern that the Thunder fell into. These teams that get their business done early, is rest good or bad? Usually equals rust. It did for the Thunder. Started to for the Knicks, but they got it together and really pulled away in the second half, 115-104 over the Cavs. So Cleveland now down one game to nothing in that series. All right. I am going to resist the urge to do any Howard Cosell impersonations.
2: Oh.
0: Red wanted me to go, down goes Massey. Down goes Massey. It's really not a shock. Although my takeaway on this is strange. We have been dealing with, for almost a decade now, the unreliability of polls. Now, much of that decade, because we had the year lead up, 4 years of Trump, 4 years off of Trump, and now 2 years into Trump too, this decade is very clouded by Trump. So the question is, do MAGA supporters want to respond to polls? If you call, they're not going to answer. They're not going to tell you. In some cases, they might be a little paranoid about what you're up to. In most cases, we like playing stealth and so on. And so polls have become very unuseful and inaccurate. And then you get forced when you're doing analysis to kind of just put it in there as kind of not really so much data as it is assumption and try to feel your way in the dark to what's coming. I mean, that's how, I mean, someone I respect more than anyone who's a regular on the show had Kamala Harris winning the Electoral College with 280 something electoral. And I was like, no, it's going to be Trump with 316. Well, how do you arrive at that? Well, the polls are so close. If he wins in one of these swing states, he's going to win in all of them, or he's going to lose all of them, especially if you believe in the shenanigans that they pulled 4 years earlier are going to be pulled again. Trump was much wiser with early voting and mail-in voting the second time around. And so I went with everything I was seeing in the polls, everything we were, you know, hearing on the ground, and I was like, no, I think he takes them all. You think he's going to take every swing state? And I would look at people and I'd go, well, he either takes them all or loses them all. So change yours to Kamala 315. Or don't call me a more. And of course, I turned out to be right. But that's how inaccurate polls are. Now, we can break it down sensibly. Well, there's no more home phones. People are very fragmented, very busy. Even if they did still have a home phone, if they don't recognize the number, they don't answer. Just like if you knock on their door and they look and there's nobody they know, they don't answer anymore. And when you call their smartphone, if they don't see the face and name of someone they know, they don't answer. So they can't get to the people to get accurate polls. But we talked yesterday. But now that we're betting on everything, when you saw Massey go from, what was it, 64% to 44% in 10 days? I don't know. I think these live betting apps are far more accurate than polls, and they sure were in Kentucky. Thomas Massey lost his Republican primary. Trump handpicked, then endorsed Ed Gallarin, whose victory demonstrated the president's influence over the GOP.
3: How do you like my garbage truck?
0: Yeah, well, I think he's liking it. Now, here's the issue. How long does Donald Trump reign over this party? And does he reign 2 years from now? Give me an example. Could he handpick the Republican nominee himself? Maybe that's why he's playing apprentice with JD and Marco. Ronald Reagan wasn't

0: nearly as influential for 8 years as president as his revolution was for two and a half decades after, or for some still today. Is that where Donald Trump is headed? Think of Donald Trump, the millionaire, the developer, all the years of both parties coming to him, kissing up to him, asking for money, wanting his support. For how long will Donald Trump reign over the Republican Party even after he leaves? Time will tell on that. We can debate that. You can use the talkback if you'd like to. But the question is, he does reign now. And for Thomas Massie, you mess with the bull, you get the horns. Though he's still in a bit of denial. This is his concession after.
1: We weren't really running against Ed Gowron. We weren't running against Donald Trump. We were running for what we believe in.
0: Yeah, and what you believe in didn't match what the voters believed in, which was a president far more than you, or I think more specifically and I think accurately. I do this all the time, and I just think it cuts through the mess the best. If Donald Trump is so different than a Republican, someone tell me what he's done that is counter to the Republican Party platform. Make that the talk back today. Make that the emails today. Can anyone name one thing that Donald Trump... Now, I will tell you, most Republicans taught... This is why I'm not a Republican anymore. I would never be a Democrat. I have nothing in common with them. Their platform, I really don't believe, has much in common with America anymore, but that's a whole other story. My problem is they live what they believe. And it's counter, completely antithetical to my entire worldview, let alone policy views. So could never be a Democrat. Why am I not a Republican anymore? Because they so rarely live their platform. If Republicans lived their party platform, it would almost virtually match mine. But they don't. And I don't have any trust they will. And Donald Trump is only a freak because he does. Isn't that, in the end, what really got Massie? Not living the very platform that he represents? Now, his voters looked at the president, looked at him, listened to the president, listened to him, and they sided with the president. And he's headed home. And that 95% proclivity for anyone Donald Trump endorses goes on to win, even if it's a late entry. Well, I mean, at some point you're getting into the definition of insanity to keep going against the president. Massie was defeated by Ed Gowron, who was backed by the president. This was one of the top races many believe that would test the measure of Donald Trump's grip on the GOP. I guess the president passed the test and just asked the victorious one, Ed Gowron.
2: It was a David versus Goliath. I was the underdog. I want to thank the president. I want to thank the conservative Republicans from this district and my supporters and team, because it sends a message that we, the people, are going to stand up.
0: How many times does that message have to be sent before these inside the beltway politicians will stop believing the Kool-Aid they're drinking in Washington and start listening to voters at home and across the country? So, big shock. Massie goes the way of Cassidy. President Trump is hoping to end the conflict very quickly. We're going to go, we come back through what we can glean from this latest offer, and it just doesn't look that much different. So well, at some point, I got to look at Saudi Arabia, the United Arab Emirates, and Qatar and say, just what were you seeing? Well, the president has the prerogative to hold off on bombing, but the presumption was they're seeing something in the negotiations they think could end this. I don't see that coming. So is bombing commencing or the conflict in Iran ending very quickly? And how much of that is the discussion between Putin and Xi and China? We'll make sense of all of this. Miss a little, you'll miss a lot. Miss a lot, and we'll miss you. Rory's got the latest on all these primary elections and the power of Trump. Decker's going to join us from the White House. JD definitely did better in his second time working the press room. Do we assume Marco has a date coming again soon as we continue to play The Apprentice? We'll ask our White House correspondent, John Decker, about that. David Zanotti is going to be joining us to go over these races and what they mean, as well as I want to run by him the death of late night, too. I know that's something he's been following. And Red and I crunched some ratings numbers. Let me tell you something. If you think journalism is dead, well, then SNL is in late decomposition. It's so dead. And then Rory will have the latest on summer vacation plans. I see a lot of staycations in America's future due to gas prices and debt and economic pressure. Well, right now, voices in our culture are very loud. Truth is often silent. I like to break through the loud and get to the truth. Women who faced unplanned pregnancies, they're always pressured to act quickly. And they're, let's face it, pressured to lean towards one choice. There's no other explanation for why they're never allowed to see an ultrasound but that. This culture likes to say pro-choice, but they don't seem to like when the life choice is made. 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All gifts are tax deductible. And of course, God bless you as you give the gift of life. All right. One chance to live this Wednesday, May the 20th, 2026. From Massey to what's next in Iran to what are Putin and Xi talking about. We'll make sense of it all together because we're all in this together. This is your day. This is your morning show, 23 minutes after the hour.
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1: Good morning, gentlemen. Let's get this Wednesday hump day off to a great start. I haven't spoken to my wife in almost 3 years. I don't want to interrupt her. Ba-boom, Benny. Forget about it.
2: Oh, I can see everybody's going to be in a good mood with all these Trump victories. Hey, I got it. 28 minutes after the hour. That's really the question of the day. Well, actually, I got a better question. You mess with the bull, you get the horns. It's Donald Trump's party. How many times are they going to have to learn this lesson? I mean, if you're a Republican and you go all anti-Trump, I hope you know your days are numbered. It's the definition of an insanity to continue to do that and not expect to be ousted. How did J.D. Vance go from never Trumper to next in line, vice president? That's really amazing. Bill Cassidy was the first. Thomas Massie fell yesterday. It begs the question for all of us, who is next? And Massie wasn't the only one to fall last night. We'll look at some other Trump defeats in primaries across America in six states. When your morning show continues, also your top five stories of the day. And the new movement now to boycott, I presume, all SEC athletic events in the South, as the divided Democrat Party continues to be at war with itself and try to get us to all fight with each other. That more as your morning show continues 29 minutes after the hour. Welcome to Wednesday, May the 20th, Bada Boom 2026.
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6: Chris DeMeo. Police now say two teens who opened fire on a Southern California mosque on Monday were radicalized online. San Diego Police Chief Scott Wall says the guns belonged to the suspect's parents.
7: Exactly how they came into, they were able to obtain them, still under investigation.
6: A security guard died after exchanging gunfire with the shooters. The teens took their own lives. Senator Tommy Tuberville wins Alabama's Republican gubernatorial primary.
8: I'm going to make everything we have better. Now, it's going to take a while, and I'm going to need a lot of help. A lot of you out there in this audience are going to be part of it. It's not a one-man show. It's not a one-person show. It's like football. You better have good people around you. And that's exactly what we've been trying to put together for the last 14 months.
6: Tuberville will face Democrat Doug Jones. 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
10: Chicago, 1989.
11: White victim, female, pretty, wealthy.
10: A white woman's murder shocks the city. A black man from the projects comes forward with information about the case.
12: He says the police are his friends.
10: But out of nowhere, he goes from star witness to prime suspect.
12: 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They turn on
10: them. The system is hungry for a conviction. Lee Harris is sentenced to 90 years.
13: I get 90 years for killing somebody I have never seen.
10: Behind bars, Lee finds an unlikely ally in his cellie, Robert. The pair are like chalk and cheese. There's no way their paths would ever cross on the outside. But as a fellow inmate, Robert sees through the lies and vows to do the unthinkable. Clear Lee's name.
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19: We are the NFHS. 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
1: Mike McCann throwing down the truth early this morning. 35 minutes after the hour, rise and shine. Early bird gets the worm, sleepy squirrel misses the nut. We got ourselves a Wednesday, May 20th, 2026 to live together and understand together because we're all in this together. This is your morning show. Honored to serve you. I'm Michael. Jeffrey's got the sound. Red's keeping an eye on the numbers. I think the your morning show, and we could be roostering a lot this morning, couldn't we? But we don't do that. That would break a commandment. But our consensus is first Bill Cassidy, then Thomas Massey. Who's next? Who's next to cross the bull and get the horns of Donald Trump? We're going to go with John Cornyn in Texas next week. That'll be a week from yesterday. By the way, Massey was not the only victory. The president had another political foe he took down. Georgia Secretary of State Brad Raffensperger. Tuesday became the latest Trump casualty in a midterm primary. Raffensperger, who is well known for rebuking the president, pushing to overturn the 2020 election, came in dead last in a field of three candidates vying for the GOP nomination for Georgia governor, earning less than 15% of voter support. Trump endorsed the Georgia lieutenant governor, Burt Jones, who led the crowded primary with 38.78% of the vote. Billionaire healthcare executive Rick Jackson gathered 32.85% of the vote. Neither met the 50% threshold to win the nomination outright. The two are projected to advance in a runoff for the general election for governor in the Peach State. Burt Jones, 357,000 votes. Rick Jackson, 303,000 votes. Brad Raffensperger, just 139,000. Now, where does the runoff take us? Time will tell, but you can add Raffensperger to the Thomas Massey, Bill Cassidy list as well. And as for who's next, we're going to go with John Cornyn in Texas, but use the talkback button or emails if you want to express who you think might be next. Got an email, Michael D at iHeartMedia.com. Please be advised that someone is using your account to create a duplicate account using your name. I can't control that. All I can tell you is I pay out of pocket for there to be a little check mark. So unless you see the check mark by my name, it's not really me. And that's all we can do. When you guys tip me to this, I always notify Facebook. I don't know how good they are at removing them, but I'll add yours to the list.
2: So that's not money, Mike. That's not you.
1: I can't believe no one started a diamond, Mikey.
2: I'm going to unfollow now.
1: Yes, you can unfollow that one. Roger writes, historically, how many polls have had elements of push polling? I remember the only time I actually received a call to participate in a poll, it was when I still had a landline. By the way, I get a lot of political texts. I think I don't respond to political texts more than I do calls. And I don't respond. And I think that's the problem. A lot of people don't respond. Could it be that the poly markets actually make push polling ineffective? Just a thought. Well, I can tell you the poly markets are far more accurate than polls now. I mean, I think that in the case of Massey, we brought this up before it happened. And we're bringing it up now after it happened. In fact, what did Massey end up with? He lost by 10 percentage points. 10,000 votes, which became 10 percentage points. Now, you wouldn't execute it this way. But he had a 45% chance in the poly betting to win, down from 64. And he ended up getting 45% of the vote and losing. I think these betting apps are going to be more that's where people will talk with their betting money and give you a better clue. Whereas there's a phantom America that is not able to be recorded in regular polling.
3: I think so. You don't only vote with your feet.
1: You vote with your dollars as well. Boy, I don't even want to start that because I'm bound to be better at that than I am at sports. Not that I bet sports anymore. haven't in decades, but yeah, it is interesting. I mean, that was my main takeaway, is that these poly markets are going to be more effective than polling and seeing what's coming, especially late money. And the late money was all on Ed Gowering, and Ed Gowering went on to win today, or yesterday. All right, so NAACP. Now, again, this is going to be a problem moving forward for the left. Even if, let's say, energy stays high, interest rates stay high, the economy, you know, seems troubled, what are they going to be offering in message? Now, I do think the midterm message could be stronger than the presidential, which is 2 years later. But the early talk of all the presidential candidates, especially Kamala Harris, is everything that we have to break. Got to break the Supreme Court. Got to stack the court. Got to change these laws. Got to outlaw this. Got to, you know, it's all about taking down the Republic, dismantling the Republic. And it's all, if we did a brainstorming, designed not for your security, not for your prosperity, not for your liberty, not for your freedom. It's for whatever we have to do so that the D's can win. And it's not even nuanced. And I think I would add this NAACP to that. So while everybody's focused, I'll give you a great example. Everybody's focused on the price of gas right now. What a terrible time to consider, suggest, or propose to the people, let's raise gas taxes. I mean, timing does have a say, doesn't it? And of course, that got rejected immediately in Oregon. This is just as stupid. Now the NAACP wants all black athletes to boycott schools in the South. I don't have to tell you, in the SEC, where many of the major university opportunities in the South exist, the percentage of black athletes, or the name and likeness dollars, or the ability to have a long, very financially successful future at the next level in the National Football League comes by way of these schools. But you got Hakeem Jeffries, the Black Caucus, you got NAACP, all calling on black athletes to boycott these schools in the South. Now, I think these athletes are going to pretty much treat this the same way as proposing a gas tax increase in the middle of a gas crisis. I doubt they're going to listen. But this is the kind of, wait, you're talking about what? Well, everybody's focused on this. And it's all this old game of division that I think America has somewhat moved on from. So we'll keep an eye on that. If you think Donald Trump is a powerful influence, don't ever underestimate the craziness within the Democrat Party to focus on all the wrong things at all the perfect wrong time. The FBI says that the two teen suspects behind the deadly shooting at the Islamic Center in San Diego were radicalized online. I think that was pretty obvious to all of us. Two teenagers who met online seemed to be radicalized into white supremacy online, steal their mother's guns, one mother's guns, steal the BMW, and then go on a shooting rampage at a mosque. The mother had called the police, who were in search of them both, couldn't get to them before they got to the mosque, and it took a heroic guard to really stop most of them. But the two teenagers who shot and killed three people in the attack appeared to be radicalized online, according to the FBI, where they first met online and shared white supremacist views. according to authorities. The pair didn't discriminate on who they hated. I tried to find a delicate way to bring this up. Because we're in a conflict with Iran, which is a radical form of Islam, somebody's going to try to turn this into Islamophobia, and there it has no calling cards of that. These two, as the FBI said, did not discriminate on who they hated. The writings obtained by the Associated Press included hateful rhetoric towards Jewish people. So they can't be Islamophobic and anti-Semitic, as well as homophobic. I mean, they had a lot of hate for the LGBT community, a lot of hate for black people, a lot of hate for women, a lot of hate for the political left and the political right. I mean, they were all over the road. These are just, you know, you're looking at the product of the social dilemma, which is a loneliness, an isolation, and then a radicalization for what they drifted towards online, which in this case was just hate. This was clearly, it had all the markings at this time yesterday. You can go back and listen to the podcast. I said, this is not Islamophobia. This is mental illness combined with social dilemma and online radicalization. Both express beliefs that white people are being eliminated, that paranoia. One writes about mental health struggles and being rejected by women. Investigators also found at least 30 guns. I know I got a, I don't have time to be friends with all the listeners, but one that I do go back and forth with a lot is Roger in Sacramento. I'm on the golf course yesterday and he cracked me up. He goes, I don't know, there's some reports there was at least 30 guns, even a crossbow. This woman needed more than, she needed more than one safe. You know, how many guns did this woman have?
3: I love the crossbow.
1: Yeah, they must have said, hey, come to my house. I think I got some stuff. So they found at least 30 guns, ammunition, a crossbow at two residences after Monday's attack in San Diego, and were trying to uncover whether the shooters had broader plans. Kane Clark, 17, Caleb Vasquez. I can't be the only one that has sought this. I mean, it appears white supremacy was the main calling card, and the name is Vasquez. I'm just wondering if I'm the only one that's tried to put those two things together. But Kane Clark, 17, Caleb Vasquez, 18, they both killed themselves. There was some reporting that it was Vasquez who encouraged Clark to kill him after the mass shooting, and somewhere along the line, maybe he did and then killed himself. We don't know. But, I mean, the calling card is not Islamophobia. The calling card is mental illness, social dilemma, online radicalization. And I hope you didn't need the FBI to make that clear. But we do have more information. We'll kick that around with Rory as well. All right, everyone forgets things now and then. I mean, you can forget a name, a word. A minute ago, I don't know why I couldn't remember if Cornyn was Texas or Pennsylvania. I mean, you can forget things. Walk into a room and then forget why you even went in there. Happens to all of us, but when it starts happening more and more often, it might be time to support your brain in a more targeted way. 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All right, 50 minutes after the hour, not one, not two, not three, but your top five stories are next. Primary elections were held in six states. Rory O'Neill will run down the results. and the Trump victories. I'll cut to the chase. All in the next 15 minutes as your morning show continues on this Wednesday, May 20th. Good morning.
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1: And this is your Wednesday morning. I'm Michael Del Giorno. President Trump told lawmakers at the White House congressional picnic he hopes to end the conflict with Iran very quickly.
2: He said Iran was eager for a deal and argued the situation should have happened for 47 years. Trump added that action would come fast and predicted oil prices would fall as a result, while insisting the administration was close to resolving the war and preventing Iran from obtaining a nuclear weapon. His remarks came just hours after the Senate advanced a war powers resolution, which is aimed at requiring the withdrawal of U.S. forces from the Iran conflict. I'm Mark Mayfield.
1: Republican Congressman Thomas Massie, a vocal critic of the president, conceded defeat in the Republican primary in Kentucky's 4th Congressional District.
3: We weren't really running against Ed Gowron. We weren't running against Donald Trump. We were running for what we believe in.
1: And they were voting for their own platform. Massie was defeated by Ed Gowron, who was backed by President Trump. This was one of the most... One of those races that was kind of handpicked is to identify whether or not the president still had a grip on the GOP, and he still has a grip on the GOP. In fact, just ask the victorious Ed Gowron.
4: It was a David versus Goliath. I was the underdog. I want to thank the president. I want to thank the conservative Republicans from this district and my supporters and team, because it sends a message that we, the people, are going to stand up.
1: The U.S. is making a special exception to health regulations to let the Democrat Republic of Congo's soccer team into the country for the World Cup.
5: Currently, non-Americans who have been in the DRC, Uganda, or South Sudan in the last 21 days are barred from entry because of an outbreak of the deadly Ebola virus. A State Department official said that efforts are underway to let team members in while still subjecting them to the same screening as required for returning U.S. citizens. Fans from the DRC are not eligible for the exemption. The DRC is set to play its first World Cup match in Texas on June 17th against Portugal. I'm Tammy Trujillo.
1: Well, we had one for Bob Dylan. It was outstanding. We had one for Bruce Springsteen. Not so good. He's already had a great documentary. Why not a biopic on Billy Joel?
6: Sing us a song, you're the piano man. Sing us a song tonight. Well, we're all in the mood for...
2: Directed by John Ottman, Billy and Me will chronicle the formative years of the superstar singer-pianist through the eyes of Joel's first manager, Irwin Mazur, who discovered the singer in 1966. Billy Joel apparently not pleased with the idea. The Hollywood Reporter quotes him as calling the project both legally and professionally misguided. I'm Mark Mayfield.
1: A tennis legend proves, kind of like an athlete legend earlier this week, that it's never too late to go back to school.
7: In 1961, Billie Jean King started taking classes at Cal State Los Angeles, studying history. But before finishing, she left to focus on her professional tennis career, where she'd go on to win 12 Grand Slam singles championships. 65 years later, she finally got that history degree, graduating Monday and telling students one of her favorite life lessons she picked up along the way.
8: Everything you do, winning or losing, good or bad, it's feedback, not failure. It's feedback.
7: The 82-year-old also said she hopes to inspire others to finish school. I'm Jason Athenson.
1: And in sports of your morning show interest, Guardians 4-3 over the Tigers. Tigers can't find a win. Cards beat the Pirates 9-6. Rays won 4-1 over the O's. Phillies lost 4-1 to the Reds. A's pounded the Angels 14-6. D-backs beat the Giants 5-3. Dodgers won 5-4 over the Padres. NHL playoffs, Western Conference Finals, game one tonight. The Golden Knights in Colorado to take on the Avs. I like the Avs in five games, but that's why we play the series. In the NBA Eastern Conference Final, well, you win a lot, you rest a lot. Sometimes you're a little rusty. For the Knicks, they got the rust off in the second half. Cavs drop game one on the road, 115-104. Knicks take the early 1-0 lead. In the Western Conference Final, OKC already down 1-0. Tonight, Spurs and the Thunder from Oklahoma City, game two. Cher is 80 years old. Rapper Busta Rhymes is 54. And ghost actor Tony Goldwyn is 66. If it's your birthday, happy birthday. So glad you were born.
9: 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And my morning show is your morning show with Michael DeRogiorno.
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19: Trump-backed candidates come up big. I'm Chris DeMeo, Fox News. The results of a key primary in Kentucky showcase President Trump's continued influence over Republican voters.
20: Ed Gelrein telling supporters,
21: standing in front of you here tonight as the Republican nominee for Kentucky Congressional District 4.
20: The President Trump-backed Navy SEAL veteran winning the district's GOP primary, defeating incumbent Representative Thomas Massie.
22: I got 7 months left in Congress.
20: Massie, who has served in Congress since 2012, reacting to the loss, telling supporters they ran a race they can be proud of. Kristen Goodwin, Fox News.
19: Massie was one of President Trump's most outspoken critics on Capitol Hill. Well, President Trump announcing on social media yesterday that he's endorsing Texas Attorney General Ken Paxton in a bid to oust Texas Senator John Cornyn in the runoff of the Texas GOP Senate primary next week.
23: I think he's the most significant endorsement in at least my lifetime. If you get his endorsement, it's better than it's the gold standard.
19: Ken Paxton on Fox's The Will Cain Show. Democrats and Republicans went to the polls in Georgia yesterday to choose their party's candidates for the November ballot. Here's Fox's Ted Lindner.
24: A crowded field of high-profile candidates is vying to succeed term-limited Governor Brian Kemp, with Burt Jones and Rick Jackson advancing to a runoff in the Republican primary, a race for which more than $125 million has already been spent. The runoff happens June 16th. Meanwhile, two-term Representative Mike Collins advanced to the Republican runoff in the state's U.S. Senate race. Georgia Republicans are seeking a challenger to Democratic Senator John Ossoff. Among Collins' rivals, Representative Buddy Carter has highlighted his conservative record in Congress, while former college football coach Derek Dooley has presented himself as a political outsider. Ted Lindner, Fox News.
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24: Russia and China have never been closer, so say their leaders at a summit in Beijing.
5: Mutual respect and strategic cooperation were among the buzzwords used by Presidents Vladimir Putin and Xi Jinping. President Putin telling his friend that relations between their two countries had reached an unprecedentedly high level. The Chinese leader trumpeting their strategic partnership. They signed more than 20 agreements on trade and tech and what they call a multipolar world. No specific mention of the United States, but there were comments criticizing unilateral bullying and hegemony, which will be seen as directed at Washington. Jonathan Savage, Fox News.
24: President Trump is pausing planned attacks on Iran, pulling back on his latest threat. The president says he did so at the urging of several Arab partners.
6: Gulf Arab states continue down a path of uncertainty as a shaky ceasefire between the U.S. and Iran remains intact. The leaders of Saudi Arabia, Qatar, and the United Arab Emirates were able to convince Washington to delay a military attack planned for Tuesday, given that serious negotiations are taking place. But as time goes on without a formal peace deal, countries like the UAE are becoming more entangled in the conflict. After a drone attack on Sunday at its Baraka nuclear power plant, Emirati officials said they wouldn't tolerate any threat to its security, and they reserve the right to respond to any hostilities. In Dubai, Jeff Paul, Fox News.
24: The Senate has advanced the War Powers Act as a growing number of Republicans defy the president's stance on the Iran conflict. It would require the president to either gain congressional approval for the war or withdraw troops. Louisiana Senator Bill Cassidy, who just lost the primary in which the president endorsed his opponent, switched sides to deliver a crucial vote to pass the legislation. I'm Chris DeMayo. This is Fox News.
25: Hey, it's Blazer. Memorial Day is this weekend, the real start to summer. It's happening whether waistband is ready or not. And look, I'm pro cookout. 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

0: effort? Was it just stuff they got online from some other part of the country? And, you know, is that same operative, you know, intentional to try to pervert these teenagers in this way? So I think that's going to be part of the broader investigation. But yeah, just a terrible, terrible tale all around. And the
1: all around. And then the
0: security guard is really coming forward.
1: Yeah, the security guard turns out to be the real hero in this. And the fact that it could have been so much worse, we don't know if their intent was to make it to the school, but there was a school in the mosque. All the children were safe. It's a day that could have been a lot worse. Were you as shocked as I was about midday yesterday? We started getting word that 30 guns, they had a bow. I mean, there was a lot of weapons in that house.
0: Right. A crossbow among them. Yeah. And the I guess when the mother had called police, she said that three of the weapons had been missing. So that does add to a lot of the questions about exactly, you know, what signs may have been missed along the way here.
1: Well, I think that's the conversation Red and I had off the air. These two met online, which was an interesting twist we learned late yesterday afternoon. But these are kids that have grudges. They have bad experiences. They're lonely. They're isolated. They're in their rooms getting radicalized online. And their head
0: was on the wrestling team, right?
1: Yeah, but there had to be signs. I mean, you don't walk around with that much hate towards everyone. Mom noticed when the guns were missing and noticed when they left in the car dressed in camouflage. There had to be some signs before that for her and for others. But time will tell on that. Okay, if you're still planning to take a summer vacation, I want to stop right there. Rory's going to be back in the third hour. I'll answer that one. Well, I was, but I'm not going to now. There simply is no money for it. But Rory's got some advice for those of you considering a summer vacation or retirement in another state. Rory will be back in the third hour with details on that. I did something interesting just to give you the reverse of this. And again, I come clean with you. I don't think this had anything to do with targeting Muslims, anything to do with the war in Iran. These are two kids with mental illness radicalized online. And one of their mothers had the means to carry out such a suicide mission because the 17-year-old wanted the other to shoot him afterwards. He obviously did and then chose to shoot himself. But if you wonder how either Muslims or non-Muslims get radicalized into jihad and radical Islam, there are five key ways that this comes about. The first and foremost is groups like ISIS, Al-Qaeda, they promote radical interpretations of a religion. Now, whether that's radical or literal, that is somewhat in a cultural debate. Muhammad lived three contradictory lives. So you have very contradictory surahs in the Quran and in the Hadith, which is Muhammad's life. Some would argue the more moderate, peaceful Muslims that those are taken out of context from a time of war, though the radical Islamists today say they're at war. And these scriptures and surahs back that. So one is the choice of the extreme ideology, which is very similar to these two teenagers. The extreme ideologies against gays, the extreme ideologies against Jews, the extreme ideologies against Muslims. I mean, there wasn't a group that they didn't hate, especially themselves. So you got to start with the choice of his extremist ideology. Then you have to look, are there any political triggers or conflicts? And that's why I use that same thing towards these two. And there were no signs that said anything to do with what's going on in Iran or anything to do with what's going on with Israel and Hamas or in the Palestinian territory. So I think we can rule out two. One, they definitely, like those that become Muslim extremists, they tend to go to the extremist ideology. Then they all have this in common, social alienation and an identity crisis. They're isolated. They're angry. They're searching for meaning and belonging. Already in the one San Diego teenager, we know he felt betrayed by women and had bad experiences with women. These are two isolated teens, very lonely, very angry, and they're searching for meaning, and they found it online in extreme groups.

0: Then you've got the online radicalization and propaganda. Terror organizations use social media, encrypted apps, propaganda videos to recruit followers, spread conspiracies, narratives, glorify violence. Well, you can find the same in other hate groups too. And these two teens found it. And then there's personal grievance and psychological factors. Someone ought to look at these two teens for personal trauma, a mental instability, a desire for notoriety. These are all the things of how the radical Islamists recruit. And it's exactly the same elements that are out there that recruited these teens. And that's why yesterday you just look for those signs in it. Clearly, one of the two was already suicidal. Now, rather than just killing himself, he wanted to manifest all that hate first, killing others. He could have just as easily picked a gay place. He could have just as easily picked a black-oriented place. The writings are very clear. Hate for LGBTQ, hate for blacks, hate for Jews, hate for Muslims. Leaning towards white supremacy, but mainly just hate. And rather than just killing himself, he wanted to kill somebody and he chose. So all these movements in California, you know, with Islamophobia messages, it really doesn't apply. It's really not accurate. And that's an awful lot of guns in a state with a lot of gun laws too, I will throw in anecdotally. But this was clear yesterday, and now it's crystal clear from the FBI. That rarely ever stops narrativization, and I'm sure they'll continue that way. But and the only real new information is the mock shooter Caleb Vasquez was encouraging the one he met online, Kane Clark, to kill him after the mass shooting. And I'm sure they expected to cause a lot more harm than they did. They weren't counting on a heroic security guard. But as the FBI's Mark Remley said perfectly, this pair, they didn't discriminate on who they hated. They seemed to hate everyone. This is mental illness meets social dilemma, isolation and loneliness meets online radicalization. That's the latest from San Diego. All right, when we come back, not one, not two, not three, but your top five stories of the day. Coming up next half hour, a visit with John Decker at the White House. J.D. Vance got his second crack at the press corps. He did much better this time as we continue to play Presidential Apprentice with J.D. Vance and Marco Rubio. More with Decker in about 20 minutes. Well, gold and silver recently soared to record highs. Then it kind of pulled back a little bit. So first question is, are precious metals still a good buy? Well, major banks think so. They're forecasting even higher prices ahead. And why? Because we still have trillions in national debt. We have a declining dollar. We have inflation that keeps shrinking our savings. Even with corrections along the way, gold remains a historical hedge for wealth protection. And that's why Morgan Stanley ditched the 60-40 stocks to bonds portfolio and is recommending up to 20% in precious metals. 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Top five stories on the way for you next. If you're just waking up, the Trump record continues. Massey's gone. Who's next? Cornyn is everyone's best guess in Texas. Mess with the bull, you get the horns. Massey got the horns. Top stories are next.
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1: Not sure I would call Devo classic rock.
2: That's not Devo.
1: Isn't it? Who is it?
2: Now you put me on the spot. Gary Newman.
1: Gary Newman. Gary Newman. There you go. I'm not sure I would call Gary Newman.
2: I think they both wore the same hats, though.
1: Yes, I do. 25 minutes after the hour. Let's get to our top five stories, shall we? The Russian President Vladimir Putin is meeting with Xi Jinping in China just days after President Trump was there.
3: The two leaders were seen shaking hands during the welcoming ceremony. Russian media says Putin began their talks by hailing the strong, positive relationship between the two countries. And Chinese media says Xi hailed their unyielding relationship. The Chinese leader also reportedly told Putin that further conflict between the U.S. and Iran was inadvisable and that a lasting ceasefire was necessary. I'm Mark Mayfield.
1: Republican Congressman Thomas Massey, a vocal critic of President Trump, lost in his primary in Kentucky's 4th District last night.
4: We weren't really running against Ed Gowron. We weren't running against Donald Trump. We were running for what we believe in.
1: Massey was defeated by Ed Gowron, who was backed by the president. This was one of the top races, many believe, to test the measure of Trump's grip on the GOP, and it seems to be tight. Just ask Ed.
5: It was a David versus Goliath. I was the underdog. I want to thank the president. I want to thank the conservative Republicans from this district and my supporters and team, because it sends a message that we, the people, are going to stand up.
1: The very limited edition Trump coin marking the nation's 250th birthday is not going to be ready in time for the celebration.
6: The U.S. Mint confirms that the 24-karat gold coins featuring President Trump will not be finished in time for the nation's semi-quincentennial. According to a legal filing reviewed by Newsweek, the project is still in early development. The final design has not yet been approved, and production is expected to take several more months. Only 47 coins are planned, each containing roughly $90,000 worth of gold. I'm Jim Roop.
1: The Senate passed a war powers resolution yesterday meant to limit President Trump's Iran war powers. Tammy Trujillo has the story.
7: It marks the first time it's passed after several failed attempts. Republican Senators Susan Collins of Maine, Lisa Murkowski of Alaska, Rand Paul of Kentucky, and Bill Cassidy of Louisiana joined Democrats to pass the motion 50-47. Cassidy lost his primary bid just days ago and voted in favor of the resolution for the first time. As before, Senator John Fetterman of Pennsylvania was the only Democrat to oppose it. If it passes in the House, the measure will surely be vetoed by Trump. I'm Tammy Trujillo.
1: Rod Stewart seems to be hinting at retirement.
3: During a call into British sports network TalkSport, the singer was asked about his upcoming touring plans. He told the host that he has 40-something shows planned for this year, a 2027 tour planned in the UK, and that'll probably be it. He added, "I'll have to do something new. Come on your show more often." The 2027 shows Stewart referred to haven't officially been announced as of yet. I'm Mark Mayfield.
1: Well, Southwest Airlines will no longer welcome human-like robots on board their flights. Michael Kastner with the report.
8: Earlier this month, an employee of a Dallas-based company called the Robot Studio flew Southwest from Dallas Love Field to Las Vegas, along with a robot companion named Stewie. The company had bought a plane ticket for Stewie and had made sure its battery was FAA compliant. The very next day, Southwest banned human-like or animal-like robots from its flights, either as passengers or as checked baggage.
9: I'm Michael Kastner.
1: He did that. He went there. I loved it, too. I don't love this. The Tigers have lost 12 of their last 14, including last night, 4-3 to the Guardians. Cards beat the Pirates 9-6, Rays 4-1 over the O's. Phillies lost 4-1 to the Reds. A's pounded the Angels 14-6. D-backs beat the Giants 5-3. And the Dodgers won 5-4 over the Padres. At NHL playoffs, Western Conference Final Game 1 is tonight. The Golden Knights travel to Colorado to take on the Avs. Can anyone beat the Avs? I think not, East or West. In the NBA Eastern Conference Final, well, the Knicks were a little rusty. They've had a lot of rest, but they kicked the rust off in the second half. Cavs drop Game 1, 115-104. Knicks take the 1-0 lead in that series. Tonight, Game 2, Spurs and OKC. San Antonio leads the Thunder 1-0. It's Sherilyn Sarkisian's birthday. Oh, you don't think you're going to celebrate it? It's Cher, and she's 80. It's your birthday. Happy birthday, and we're so glad you were born. This is your morning show.
9: This is Brian from Eau Claire, Wisconsin, and my morning show is your morning show with Michael Delzano.
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12: News. I'm CJ Papa. Key races in Kentucky settled by the voters who deliver for President Trump.
13: Kentucky Congressman Thomas Massie is one of the latest Trump critics to fall. Massie has been a thorn in the president's side. He has repeatedly criticized and voted against parts of Trump's agenda, especially on the Middle East. Despite his loss last night, Massie indicates he has no regrets occasionally breaking with the president.
12: Fox's Madeline Rivera reporting. The winner in that race, Ed Gallrine, spoke to Fox's Hannity.
5: It was a David versus Goliath. I was the underdog. I want to thank the president. I want to thank the conservative Republicans from this district and my supporters and team.
12: Congressman Andy Barr wins the primary for the Senate seat that is open with the retirement of Senator Mitch McConnell. A runoff in Georgia for Republicans to settle who will run against Democrat Keisha Lance Bottoms for governor. 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
24: Tall, long dark hair and these green eyes. 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
19: 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A few years ago, I wrote a story for GQ about an Orthodox rabbi in New York City who helped get people out of bad marriages. 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
23: 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One about a couple down in Tallahassee, Florida.
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1: Thank you, old golden-toned one, Mike McCann. 35 minutes after the hour, if you're in the Eastern time zone, you got 25 minutes to be to work. For those of you that take us along with you on the drive to work, an extra thank you. This is your morning show. I'm Michael Del Giorno. Honored to serve you. Jeffrey's got the sound, even when it's mellow eagles like that. Red keeping an eye on the content. Red, by the way, just stepped in it off the air. You know, we joke around. Everybody says whatever they want.
2: Don't joke about that, though.
1: Cracked wise on Rod Stewart. And boy, the rest of the team turned on him.
2: Yeah, it's not funny. You don't say that about Rod Stewart.
1: So he's in the corner of the room with his head against the wall right now. But he will return, I promise. President Trump says he's hoping to end the conflict with Iran. I'll cut to the chase on this one. We were supposed to bomb Monday. The president called off the bombing quite publicly for the whole world to hear because Saudi Arabia, the United Arab Emirates, and Qatar told him, oh, these negotiations are having breakthroughs. We're very, very close. Let's give this a shot. Can you delay this? So the president delayed it. Now we see the offer. It's not that different. Ed Galrine. Galrine. Am I saying it right? Ed Galrine. I think I am, but it never feels right.
2: Yeah.
1: Ed got the win, but didn't get the pronunciation. He wins over Thomas Massey. So first, Bill Cassidy targeted by the president. Who's there? Thomas Massey targeted by the president. Who's there? Begs the question, who might be next? We're going with John Cornyn in Texas. Three executions are scheduled this week. Arizona, Florida, and Tennessee. Big states in the Your Morning Show listening audience. All with planned executions. And the FBI says those two teen suspects in San Diego, they hated everybody. They were radicalized online. They were anti-gay. They were anti-Jew. They were anti... This is not an Islamophobic issue. And boy, that mom had a lot of guns. All on display on the wall, too, by the way. Not in a safe. So I guess that's how she figured out. Wait, 26, 26. Hey, there's three missing. And Johnny left in camo. And he stole the car. And he's got a new friend from online. I mean, we called this online radicalization 24 hours ago. The FBI is confirming it. And the White House correspondent John Decker is standing by. Apprentice take two for J.D. Vance in the press room. I think you're not allowed. I don't know if this is one of those where you're going to rebuke me and not comment, but I thought he did a lot better on his second crack.
3: I leave you to do that, Michael.
1: You won't go there. In. He's so protective of his objectivity.
3: I thought you were going to ask me who did better, the Secretary of State or the Vice President. How about that? You answer that question.
1: Rubio, by far. But JD was first, and it was just kind of bleh, meh. And then Marco was, right. You even said, all the other reporters, everybody was talking about Marco doing sensational. So there, you know, we're supposed to pretend the president isn't playing apprentice with these two, but he is. And if he is, JD got his second shot. He was better, but boy, if it's based on handling the press corps, I think advantage still goes to Rubio. Do we expect a second Rubio too?
3: Oh, sure. I think he enjoyed it. He enjoyed the first time and he packed the room. I don't know when it's going to be. You know, he is busy with the many jobs that he has. National Security Advisor, Secretary of State, head of USAID, and part-time press secretary. So we'll see. We'll see when he comes back to the briefing room. I look forward to it. But I think that there will likely be other members of the president's cabinet to come into the briefing room to brief reporters in the same way that we saw Rubio and Vance do it over the course of the past few weeks.
1: You want my two serious observations and comments? One is both are very good with the press. Both are very knowledgeable. Both are very Kennedy-esque. They can be funny, they can be charming, and then they can give very serious answers. They're both very good. Marco is just kind of Kennedy incarnate at the highest of levels. But, you know, I go back to, you know, used to be the State of the Union was just a delivered piece of paper. And then it's become the symbol of pomp and circumstance and a national televised address. This may all begin with playing presidential apprentice, but I'm wondering if they haven't stumbled on something that might continue, because it really is for these high level cabinet members. I know the media is loving having the opportunity to ask them these questions. This may be something to do, maternity leave or not, every now and then.
3: Yeah, every now and then. And we did see that, by the way, during the course of the first year and a half with Caroline Leavitt, you know, being the person who represents the president every day. She'd bring in visitors like Secretary of State Rubio or like the Secretary of Defense, Pete Hegseth. But this is what is occurring while Caroline is on maternity leave. So we can expect this for the next few months for sure.
1: So we have Vladimir Putin meeting with Xi Jinping in China. This is days after the president leaves. What do you make of that?
3: Well, let's not forget Russia and China have an alliance. So what I make of that is essentially Xi and Putin going over what was discussed between Xi and Trump and, you know, making certain that they're on the same page. Related to issues concerning the war in Ukraine, the war in Iran, and also strategizing in terms of what to do as it relates to those two conflicts over the course of the next few months.
1: Yeah. You come up with great questions for presidents, and you've done that for 30 years. I don't know what process you use. You have a completely different background than I do, being a bar attorney and so on. But what I do is I brainstorm. That's how I identify angles. And so I make lists and then I make choices. In brainstorming and making a list on this, there's one that I had that you didn't mention, and that is the possibility that the president, Donald Trump, discussed with Xi ending this war with Russia and Ukraine and may have given him the assignment to get with Putin on that. I think it's more the area you're talking about, but there's a lot of things that this could imply. How they're going to move forward, how they're going to end an energy crisis for each other, where they're going to comply, where they're not going to comply. I mean, I think you're right. These are two big allies with the same proxy misbehaving and a timeline that suggests it's time for this to end for everybody's best interest. So I hope it's any or all of those things.
3: Yeah, well, I do too. You know, but also keep in mind there is this ongoing war in Ukraine. It's gone on for over 4 years. And, you know, I think that to a certain extent, you know, as it relates to the global economy, it has not been an overall good thing. And so, you know, perhaps President Xi talking about what's your timeline? What's your timeline for ending that conflict? 4 years is a pretty long time, and you really haven't gained much in 4 years. No. In fact, you have to rely on Iran and North Korea and Cuba and China to fight your battles. You know, that tells you a little bit about the fact that Russia is no longer a superpower.
1: We're running late on time, but, you know, I was talking to Lieutenant Colonel James Carafano yesterday. He talked about what he thought was most brilliant in the China summit, and that is the way the president used, you know, not just respect, but, you know, admiration, flattery. What it ultimately did was it allowed China to save face, and how powerful that was as a diplomatic strategy. And I wonder if saving face is part of what they're trying to negotiate with Russia, because that's really the only thing keeping Russia fighting is this.
3: Yeah, yeah,
1: leaving,
3: that's right.
1: You know, leaving exactly like they did right. Afghanistan, you know, and not being able to save face.
3: Yeah. That's right. You know, what's the off-ramp for Russia to save face? You're absolutely right. But remember, we're dealing with someone who is irrational sometimes, and that's Vladimir Putin. So we don't know what's in his head. You know, what is a way in which to save face? What's the off-ramp for a Vladimir Putin? I don't know the answer to that. You know, maybe Xi has a better idea. And Xi, by the way, has leverage in terms of providing that off-ramp. But to me, that to me is a very key component in terms of ending that war.
1: Something you do know is what's coming up today in the White House briefing room with yourself, John Decker.
3: Yeah, talking about the issues that we've just discussed. Also, this special carve-out that the DOJ has for President Trump, his businesses, his family, which gives them immunity from the IRS auditing their books. That's pretty remarkable. And also, of course, talking about what you've been talking about all morning, the president's victory that he had in that congressional race in Kentucky, his guy beat someone who he views as a nemesis, Thomas Massie. So we'll be talking about that as well.
1: What other member should be shaking in his boots right now? Who do you think's next?
3: If I was Lauren Boebert, I would be very concerned. And I think that's the person.
1: Or John Cornyn, right?
3: Well, yeah. John Cornyn is essentially out. Cornyn is essentially out now that the president has endorsed Ken Paxton. But you never know. You know, we'll see what Republicans decide to do. Texas. That is happening next Tuesday, by the way.
1: Yes, it is. White House Briefing Room with John Decker comes your way 9 Eastern, 8 Central. It's a great podcast. Give it a program position. That way it's waiting for you every morning. Thanks, John, so much for your time. All right, top five stories of the day. Well, three executions are scheduled this week, Arizona, Florida, and in Tennessee. Mark Mayfield has details.
4: Arizona is set to put Leroy McGill to death Wednesday for a 2002 murder where he doused a couple in gasoline and lit them on fire. On Thursday, Tennessee will execute Tony Carruthers for the 1994 murder of three people, including one woman who was buried alive. The same day, Florida will execute Richard Knight for the 2000 murders of a pregnant woman and her four-year-old daughter. I'm Mark Mayfield.
1: As we talked about, Thomas Massie is out. He messed with the bull and he got the horns and he lost in the Kentucky 4th Congressional District primary. Ed Gowrein had this to say to the president.
5: It was a David versus Goliath. I was the underdog. I want to thank the president. I want to thank the conservative Republicans from this district and my supporters and team, because it sends a message that we, the people, are going to stand up.
1: The Senate passed a war powers resolution yesterday meant to limit President Trump's powers for war in Iran. Tammy Trujillo has details.
6: It marks the first time it's passed after several failed attempts. Republican Senators Susan Collins of Maine, Lisa Murkowski of Alaska, Rand Paul of Kentucky, and Bill Cassidy of Louisiana joined Democrats to pass the motion 50-47. Cassidy lost his primary bid just days ago and voted in favor of the resolution for the first time. As before, Senator John Fetterman of Pennsylvania was the only Democrat to oppose it. If it passes in the House, the measure will surely be vetoed by Trump. I'm Tammy Trujillo.
1: Well, I loved the biopic, or as most call it, biopic, on Bob Dylan. In fact, it sent me on a falling back in love with decades of Bob Dylan music. Not so much for Bruce Springsteen, and believe it or not, it has nothing to do with how leftist his rhetoric is and a predisposition. I was on a Southwest flight. I watched it. A very troubled childhood and a very troubled life, Bruce Springsteen. But in the end, just nothing really, to take away from. I mean, all lives boil down to a certain message or meaning. I hope we get that right at funerals. There just wasn't anything redeeming about Bruce Springsteen's life. So I've got a great one in Bob Dylan, a really bad one in Bruce Springsteen, and then the Michael movie was spectacular, the Michael Jackson biopic where he's portrayed by his nephew. So why not one on Billy Joel? Well, primarily because of Billy Joel.
7: Sing us a song, you're the piano man. Sing us a song tonight.
4: Directed by John Ottman, Billy and Me will chronicle the formative years of the superstar singer-pianist through the eyes of Joel's first manager, Irwin Mazur, who discovered the singer in 1966. Billy Joel apparently not pleased with the idea. The Hollywood Reporter quotes him as calling the project both legally and professionally misguided. I'm Mark Mayfield.
1: Now, if you make fun of Rod Stewart, Jeffrey and I are going to pounce. You make fun of Billie Jean King? Not so much. Red goes, what's Billie Jean King been up to for 46 years that she's waiting till 82 to get her? Why would you go all negative? A tennis legend proves it's never too late to go back to
8: blasting everybody.
1: Go back to school.
9: In 1961, Billie Jean King started taking classes at Cal State Los Angeles, studying history. But before finishing, she left to focus on her professional tennis career, where she'd go on to win 12 Grand Slam singles championships. 65 years later, she finally got that history degree, graduating Monday and telling students one of her favorite life lessons she picked up along the way.
10: Everything you do, winning or losing, good or bad, is feedback, not failure. It's feedback.
9: The 82-year-old also said she hopes to inspire others to finish school. I'm Jason Adenson.
1: Well, I bet everybody in Cleveland was looking for a Cavs win. They got a Guardians win instead, 4-3 over the Tigers. Tigers have lost 12 of their last 14. Cardinals beat the Pirates 9-6, Rays 4-1 over the O's, Phillies lost 4-1 to the Reds, A's pounded the Angels 14-6, D-backs beat the Giants 5-3, the Dodger Blue winning 5-4 over the Padres. NHL playoffs, we have a Western Conference Final Game 1 tonight. It's the Golden Knights in Colorado to take on the Avs. In the NBA Eastern Conference Final, they had a lot of rest, and they were a little rusty in the first half, but they got it together in the second half. Knicks at home in Madison Square Garden take game one over the Cavs, 115-104. Tonight, Spurs and OKC to take on the Thunder. San Antonio leading that series 1-0. Probably wondering what Cher is going to make a wish when she blows out her birthday candles tonight. Red 2 chimed in with, I think her wish will be, if I could turn back time. Wow, I have to be careful, because once I start doing Cher, I get stuck all day.
2: Don't do that, please.
1: If he want me, I won't know.
2: Well, don't Red attack that.
1: Cheryl Sarkisian. Cher is 80 years old and still walking around half naked. Busta Rhymes, the rapper, 54. Ghost actor Tony Goldwyn is 66. And fight song singer Rachel Platten is 45. If it's your birthday, happy birthday. We're so glad you were born. 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Can't have your morning show without your voice. To your voice we go when your morning show returns next. It's 52 minutes after the hour.
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1: Thank you, Mike McCann. 56 minutes after the hour. Can't have your morning show without your voice. We start in Arizona with Woody.
20: So Trump continues to take out the rhino trash. Unfortunately, until Cassidy and Massey and McConnell actually leave office in 8 months or so, we're going to have to deal with these guys. They will be a resistance to Trump in that short period of time, but better days are ahead, I think.
1: Why do I always picture Woody's wife?
21: Honey, who are you talking to at 3 o'clock in the morning?
1: Obviously an early riser. Good points, Woody. Bob's in Mississippi.
22: Why, good morning, fellas. I just wanted to focus a little bit on Texas and one eye losing low IQ by Mississippi.
1: Let's see. Next up is Hannah listening in Wilmington, Delaware.
23: Michael, it just proves that the breakdown of the American family has fostered all of these mentally ill children. They don't feel they have a connection to their families and they can't talk to them. It's truly very sad.
1: Well, the abandonment of God and with it, the family. There's no connection to the creator and a perspective of the meaning of life. There's the breakdown of the family. We don't hear anything about a father in this case, just a mother with 30 guns, including a, what kind of bow is it? The
24: crossbow.
1: Yeah, crossbow. Well, I think we know where the husband went, right? That's just one of those all of the above. Blaine's listening in Ames, Iowa.
25: The resurrection of the Manson triplets, the three women that just fell in love with Mangione or whatever his name really is. Well, I guess that's his real name. Anyway, they actually made a statement. They were dressed up. They looked kind of cute, but as deadly as a bag of scorpions or rattlesnakes. They're actually going to be on TV a lot. I'm sure the next few days, the Manson family lives just like the ladies on The View.
1: Is kind of a Manson-esque following for Mangione, isn't it? Oh, we finally, you know, not since Ted Bundy we had such a good-looking killer. Oh, don't give The Bachelor any ideas. 58 minutes after the hour, DZ joins us. We're going to go over these election results for you next as your morning show continues. 58 minutes after.
26: Hey, everybody, it's Jeff Dunham. And you know what? My morning show is your morning show with Michael DiGiorno.
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1: President Trump takes down another fellow Republican he doesn't like. I'm Dave Anthony, Fox News. Congressman Thomas Massie primaried out in Kentucky.
3: If you always vote with the president, if the legislative branch always votes with the president, we do have a king.
1: Massie does not support the president in Iran and did not vote for the big, beautiful bill. He lost by almost 10 points to Trump-backed GOP challenger Ed Gallrain.
4: That sends a message that we, the people, are going to stand up.
1: Now, also, Fox's Madeline Rivera reports.
5: President Trump, though, did not put his thumb on the scale in the Georgia Senate primary. Congressman Mike Collins and Derek Dooley will compete again in the runoff next month as Republicans try to unseat Democratic Senator John Ossoff.
1: Now in Texas, the president's backing Ken Paxton in next week's Republican runoff. Senator John Cornyn's challenger. Days after another GOP senator the president wanted ousted in Louisiana, Bill Cassidy, lost his primary. And Cassidy joined a few other Republicans and most Democrats backing a war powers resolution in the Senate, voting to allow it to proceed toward a final vote attempting to limit the president's military actions in Iran. Now, Vice President Vance says, despite delaying resuming bombing Iran to let nuclear talks continue,
6: we're locked and loaded. We don't want to go down that pathway, but the president is willing and able to go down that pathway if we have to.
1: We're learning more about President Trump dropping his $10 billion lawsuit against the IRS over leaked tax returns. Fox's Jared Halpern at the White House.
7: The U.S. government is dropping tax claims against President Trump, his sons, and the Trump Organization. A one-page document posted to the Justice Department's website says the federal government is forever barred and precluded from investigating or pursuing tax claims currently pending.
1: That settlement also includes a nearly $1.8 billion settlement fund for people believed targeted by the Biden Justice Department. Democrats are angry about that, and they say it's President Trump weaponizing the DOJ. 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
21: President Trump may have won another primary fight, the one in Kentucky, but a new poll shows a lot of people still don't support him right now.
22: 37% of Americans approve of the job the president's doing, up from 33% in April in this AP NORC Center for Public Affairs research poll. Immigration remains his strongest issue overall, improving to 45% this month. He's lost some Republican support on the economy, about 6 in 10 approve. Two-thirds of Republicans and about one-third of Americans overall approve of the president's handling of Iran. He's at 36% approval on foreign policy in general. Chris Foster, Fox News.
21: Investigators in California are looking at a manifesto two teenagers left behind after killing themselves following Monday's attack on a mosque, killing three people.
23: Hawa Abdullah remembering her father, Amin Abdullah, a security guard at the Islamic Center of San Diego.
25: To me, my dad was a role model. He was a best friend.
23: Calling him a loving father, husband, son, brother, and uncle.
25: He stood against any form of hate. He took his job seriously to protect everyone here.
23: Abdullah was one of three men fatally shot by two teen gunmen Monday. Police say he engaged in a gun battle with the suspects, saving lives. Kristen Goodwin, Fox News.
21: On Wall Street, stock futures are rising, coming off yesterday's sell-off. The Dow dropped more than 300 points. The Nasdaq fell 220. In the NBA playoffs, the Cleveland blows a huge lead in the opening game of the Eastern Conference Finals.
26: The Cavs gave away the largest fourth-quarter lead of the playoffs in 13 years and lost.
21: Fox's Jared Max.
26: The greatest fourth-quarter comeback playoff win in Knicks history. New York trailed Cleveland 93-71 with just over 7.5 minutes to play when the Knicks closed regulation on a 30-8 run to force overtime, where the Knicks outscored the Cavs 14-3 and won the series opener 115-104.
21: Tonight, it's game two of the West Finals. San Antonio won the opener, beating Oklahoma City in double overtime. I'm Dave Anthony, and this is Fox News.
29: Hey, it's Blazer. 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

0: Congress. Now, when you look at what happened on the ground in Massey's district, it's very good possibility this wasn't as much about Donald Trump as it was about Speaker Johnson, about giving another vote to the Speaker and the Republican caucus and the Republican fractional majority that they could count on if things get really tough in January. If in fact the Democrats have got the majority, they can't afford to have one more person voting with the Democrats.
1: Club of 100. We've talked about that a lot. You've often talked about that and how they use the filibuster to protect the Club of 100. But let's talk about, as these targets turn to Senate members, do you suspect that they'll be any more successful in stopping it? Are representatives more vulnerable than senators when Donald Trump targets them?
0: Yeah, they are, because the politics is the more local we are, the more opportunity there is for movement. I mean, Massey lost this race by 10,000 votes. He lost it by 10 points.
1: 10,000 votes? It ended up being the same thing.
0: Yeah, so it wasn't close. So the people in that district were engaged. They got it. Now, these were not two horrible candidates or one good candidate and one horrible candidate. These were two credible candidates, an incumbent who had a track record, and a business person, Navy SEAL, coming in who's attempting to basically get behind the speaker and get with the president's agenda. And so now we've got this radical libertarian vote on principle, always, forever, no matter what the cost, is a luxury in the United States House. And if you take that luxury too far, you can get out of touch to the place where the people don't want to back you, because even though they may agree with you, even though they may admire you, they want to see something accomplished. And so it may be that Massey overplayed his sense of independence. Then ultimately he got crosswise with the president. It would seem that Massey be the kind of person that Donald Trump would like as an outsider, a fighter, et cetera. But when you put this in the context of what the conflict is for Speaker Johnson to hold together a coalition that prevents the most radical wing of the Democrat Party from basically controlling policy in the House, it's a very slim margin. So it looks like that's what the people of Kentucky figured out in that district.
1: We're going through the election results. Six states had primaries yesterday. David Zanotti, our senior contributor, joining us. It's interesting. You think about J.D. Vance, for example, was once an anti-Trumper and somehow managed to overcome crossing Trump and getting the running mate position, and now being a heartbeat away. Most people who cross the president get targeted. Massey did, and he got defeated. He's not the only one. Brad Raffensperger, he came in third place in the primary for the governor's race in Georgia. Burt Jones took first place with 38.4%. Rick Jackson, the billionaire, came in second with 32.5%. Neither reached the 50% threshold, so there'll be a runoff, but Raffensperger is gone, and that's another example of you get on the president's wrong side. This was over election results in 2020. He's going to use his voice and his coattails to impact your defeat, and that happened once again. We talked a little bit about this on the golf course because I talked about it Monday on the air. Polling is just not accurate anymore. We can't trust it because they can't get to the people. People don't answer their phone. But boy, these poly markets where people are gambling, they may be a sign. I mean, in the case of Massey, he went from a 64% chance of winning to a 44% chance of winning in 10 days, and he ended up with 45% of the vote. Maybe we should stop talking about polls and talk more about what people are betting with their real money.
0: Yeah, you noticed the first time you brought that up, I didn't say anything, and the second time, I'm going to say even less. I hate to tell you, Michael, I know what you said is true. I think I understand perhaps why it might be true, but the reality is it's so abundantly stupid that, not what you said, but the fact that we're doing it, that this is where the fact that...
1: Well, I'm not encouraging it. I'm not encouraging gambling addiction in this country, but I'm saying they won't answer the phone and tell you what they think.
0: That's my
1: point. But if you watch where their money's going, they're telling you what they think. Maybe the only way to find this phantom group of voters.
0: Well, I think my point is not that the premise is stupid at all. It's real. What you're reporting is absolutely accurate. The question is why? And why is it that the betting companies can get closer to reality than the polling companies? That just

0: That's a great puzzle.
1: Any other surprises that you saw? Anything that you would say, well, this is a trend. We're seeing this. Because I think what I leave with is more the obvious, what we expected, and then questions. Questions like, okay, the president has a big say in the primary process, but is he going to have a big say in the general elections? When he comes into some of these, you know, divided districts, is he enough to get the Republican over the Democrat in those districts? Let alone, what kind of say does he have even after he leaves office? Is this a Trump revolution that's beginning?
0: Again, that's a big question.
1: I don't think yesterday is any more trend or evidence. We just won't know until the general. Yeah,
0: because the general is going to come down to whether or not people who want to continue the direction of policy in this country that's going are going to stand up and say we need a Congress to back a president that's trying to make change and continue to move forward, or the reaction, the hatred of Donald Trump, the hatred of everything that he stands for, the hatred of the Declaration, the hatred of the Celebration 250, just basically the radical left manages to crest over. Now, they don't have more numbers than the conservatives in this country and the moderates and the independents. It's just a question of who's going to show up. And historically, if there's not a giant top of the ticket to come out for, people don't show up. Now, that was a change that didn't happen in Kentucky. In that Republican primary, there was a big turnout. So there might be an indicator there that if enough money's spent and enough people are made aware of really what's at stake, they will make a solid choice. They will look at the process and make a decision, as opposed to just one side overwhelm the other just based on reaction and the other side being sleepy.
1: Well, it ends up being not only the most expensive primary in history, I think it's a number that will never be beat. More with David Sinatti when we return. I want every father and grandfather who's listening right now to listen. There are websites right now where anyone, and I mean anyone, can look up your home address, find the names of your children, your spouse, map out where you live, what your daily routine looks like, the things you believe in, the things you support and give to. Data brokers build that database, and they do it without your permission, without your knowledge, and they even profit from it every single day. Now, that's not just an issue of privacy. If you're a person of faith who takes the responsibility of protecting your family serious, it's a threat you simply can't ignore. And the real solution is you got to disappear. Somebody's got to make you disappear. 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They removed my information from 538 sites in the first 48 hours. 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All right, when we come back, 19 minutes after the hour, Ronald Reagan, John F. Kennedy, two presidents who might have been more influential after office than while in office. Is that the fingerprints of Donald Trump? 2 years away from selecting his successor. When Your Morning Show continues next.
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1: Well, we can't know everything that President Trump and Xi Jinping discussed during that China summit. Something tells me Vladimir Putin's getting a briefing of that. The Russian president visited with Xi in China just days after President Trump was in Beijing. You could brainstorm any number of things that could be being discussed. Ending the war with Ukraine, cooperation as China plans to cooperate in ending the war in Iran and opening the Strait of Hormuz. They are allies. They're our adversary. But they were talking days after the president visited. And then Xi plans to visit the president here in America again in September. So a lot of eyes on that meeting with Vladimir Putin and President Xi. Ad Galrin, backed by the president, and that knocks Thomas Massie out of the U.S. Congress. You cross the president, you lose in the next primary. And that certainly ends up being the case for Cassidy and Massie with the question of who might be next. And, you know, we were talking earlier, we tend to be more forgetful of recent history than past history. That tends to get revised. I lived 8 years of Ronald Reagan. I felt great about him being president. There were a lot of people that were very critical of him. There was an assassination attempt. There was the releasing of the hostages at the end. There was Iran-Contra in the middle. I don't think it's revised history at all to remember Ronald Reagan far more influential after his 8 years in office in terms of the Reagan Revolution and a generation he inspired, much the same way Kennedy did for Democrats. These are people that were far more loved, respected, and influential after office than in it. Are we seeing that picture develop for Donald Trump?
2: Oh, what a great question, a great analysis. It's funny because everyone was tired of Reagan until he was gone.
1: Right.
2: And then everybody missed him. I don't know if that's going to be the same thing for Donald Trump, but one thing I know for certain, you speak about the exterior reality of the Reagan Revolution out here in the real world of House races and Senate races and legislatures and governors and young people deciding to pursue public policy and public service. That's very real. The tragedy of the Reagan Revolution was the bad handoff, to George H.W. Bush.
1: The ultimate establishment.
2: The ultimate establishment who ultimately failed and then opened the door to Hillary Clinton and all the grief that then followed. And I said Hillary Clinton by design. Yes, I know Bill Clinton was elected, but it always has been John Podesta and Hillary Clinton. Now we know that.
1: It was always 2-for-1.
2: Yeah.
1: It was really 3-for-1. They always used to hide Podesta.
2: And to tie these two stories together, look at what Xi Jinping and what Putin, these are long-term people, very, very long-term. They know if there is a 8-year follow-through with Donald Trump, and it is somebody of substance and caliber, and the nation continues to go in the direction of the policy, forget the personality, that China and Russia have to make an adjustment. They also know that if the Americans just play politics, give up, swing the pendulum, and go back to someone from the radical left, then China and Russia are back in charge, because they know that America can't function off a leftist platform. They know that. So they're right now talking about what we're talking about, the long-term reality of what's going to happen next. And so the question is, will the extremists on the left, the radical tear everybody down socialists who can't stand the fundamental morality of America, take back over in the reaction? Or will the Trump train keep moving, even though Trump's not there, and it stops being about Trump, it starts being about policy?
1: That's why I brought up earlier the terrible timing in Oregon to try to pass a gasoline tax at a time when everybody is fixated on gasoline. Well, I could say the same with any audio I play of Kamala Harris. You know, they're talking about stacking the cord and black athletes boycotting SEC universities. I mean, it's all this teardown of the republic for the purposes of them having an advantage and winning. They're making it about D's. America's wanting to make it about A. And Russia and China is wondering, can they survive the energy crisis over the next 2 years to see if they can get dummies back in the office that they can control? We'll live it together and we'll understand it together. 30 minutes after the hour. More with DZ coming up.
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6: News. I'm Gianna Gelosi. President Trump's powerful endorsement paying off in a big way for a number of GOP candidates in key primaries across several states. Fox's Madeline Rivera recaps the marquee matchup in Kentucky.
7: The result in Kentucky's 4th congressional district is a victory for former Navy SEAL Ed Gelrein and President Trump. Gelrein defeated Congressman Thomas Massie by almost 10 percentage points in the Republican primary. This was the most expensive House primary ever.
6: In Georgia, Congressman Mike Collins and Derek Dooley advanced to a Republican runoff against Democratic Senator John Ossoff. If the Trump administration says it's ready to strike Iran again, if Tehran remains unwilling to budge on its nuclear program.
8: The IRGC put out a statement saying if the aggression against Iran is repeated, the regional war that was promised will this time go beyond the borders of the region.
6: Fox's Trey Yanks, America's listening to Fox News.
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1: God, completely divisible, and liberty and justice is hanging by a thread. Can the document itself, the Declaration of Independence, lead us back to not just the ideals, but unite us as a nation? Brett Baer is going to make that case for America tomorrow on your morning show, so stick around for that. We were talking a little bit off the air and on the air about this big picture topic in America today, and whether or not, you know, there's going to be a Trump revolution like a Reagan revolution. Will Trump have the same amount of say in the general election as he does in influencing a primary or the next presidency? And I'm just struck, and follow me on this, David, because I don't want to get another, I won't go there with you. I'll be silent. But the biggest things that we seem to oppose all die without a battle and fast, it seems. And they all die of the same thing, reality or ultimately truth. I mean, look at what we have battled with wokeness and how far it went until it went too far and then just gone. And I would say for the, by the same way of trans agendas, the gay movement as well. It's almost like when they push just gratuitously homosexuality in like shows now, it's not the same. And I just wonder, what's going to happen with voters? They're either going to respond to the left, which is all about, remember, envy. This is a gospel of envy. And envy says you have something, it belongs to us, whether it's an office, you know, whether it's an executive branch. And if we can't have it, you can't have it either. We'll destroy it. So you don't like the way the Supreme Court's doing? Just stack the court or destroy the court. You don't like the way votes are going? Well, you know what we'll do? We'll have two representatives from each district. Whatever it takes for us to outnumber you. I sense in my gut, please tell me you're feeling it too. This is going to die as quick and as silently as wokeness for them. Or if it works, and I don't think it will, wow, well then I worry about the other side becoming so disenfranchised, so disgusted, so disparaged, that would kill a Trump revolution from turning into a Reagan revolution. But do you see where I'm coming from?
23: You're right on it. You are right over the target, friend. The question is, will the voters have the capacity to hang tough? Or will they get bought off by the commercials and the personality games? Will they take the petty offense or the long term? Example, Donald Trump, people now talk about, look at what he's done to prices. Okay, yep, there's no doubt about that in regards to fuel prices. But we have already forgotten that if the folks that supported the president's tax cuts had simply not supported those tax cuts, had someone else been in office, you wouldn't be looking right now at the cost of gasoline. You'd be looking at your income taxes soaring because all of those tax cuts would have disappeared. Now they're permanentized. That is critical. That was the most important economic move that the next president had to get done. And Trump and that tiny, tiny fractional majority got it done. I don't care whether you hate the people. The bottom line is, look at the economic impact and the results and the justice of it, as opposed to being blasted away with more taxes so they can spend away more money. And one of the things we have to remember is when they cut taxes, oh my God, it increases the deficit. Yes, but it exposes everything that they're doing. That would have been a tragic disaster had that one not go through. Well, but wait a minute, we got high fuel prices. Yeah, you got high fuel prices. For what reason? Because Trump saw as a president the opportunity to take on a 47-year problem, which goes back 1,400 years.
3: Yeah.
23: In regards to Islam, the window of historic opportunity was there and he took it, tipped over the apple cart. Yeah, I hate paying $4 a gallon for gasoline just like everybody else. But the fact is, I hate worse ignoring the Islamic stuff that's going on. I was using stuff because there's a lot of words I can't use. It was what's going on around the world and around this country. When people say death to America every single day, they mean it.
3: Yeah. And by the way, everybody thinks, oh, well, they don't have any delivery system. They couldn't have got, they weren't on the brink of heaven. I love when people bring, you want to know my worst scenario is an EMP. Do you know how EMPs are done? Those are nuclear explosions high in the atmosphere. And guess what? It's 1600 again. I don't know about you, but none of us know how to hunt other than this mother in San Diego, or how to live without electricity. They could have easily pulled something like that up. And then what do you think your gas prices would have been? Or what do you think your life would have been? There's just been no respect for the threat of Iran. And so, you know, if you say the temporary pain for the ultimate security, well, you got to understand what the ultimate threat was, and we don't.
23: And the personality stuff, look, you get a president with great personality, that's a wonderful thing. You get a president with great policy, that's better.
3: Yes.
23: Now, I'm not suggesting that everything that he's done is great policy, but I'll tell you, he's not missing the big points. That's why Xi Jinping and Putin are sitting around scratching them, their beards going, you know, their chins going, what's going to happen next? Which way is America going to go? They listen to these radio shows, Michael. They know we're a country that's decided between two points. They also know that what they've got as socialist communist empires is not going to last either. So the question they're wondering is how much longer can they pull the wool over the eyes of Americans? And they'd love for that to happen.
3: Your first hint should have been when all of the media and all of the political analysts and all the talking heads were all unified immediately. Donald Trump's never going to be president. Donald Trump can't be president. This guy's a joke. That should have been your first clue. Now we're at a point where I actually think in the case of Donald Trump, he is going to be more powerful. He is going to have a say in who the next nominee for president of the United States is. I think the Democrats, I don't see a personality on the horizon that they can add bad policy to and get away with it. I mean, things are looking pretty good. I mean, we often talk about, I don't think MAGA is as big as you think, but I think, you know, I go back to that same question I keep asking. What has Donald Trump done that's not in the Republican Party platform to have so many Republicans against him?
23: He's challenged the Club of 100. He's challenged the billionaire.
3: But it's class in their platform. He hasn't done anything outside that platform.
23: Yeah, but just remember.
3: He's exposed how they're all talk.
23: Yes, the premise of your thought is exactly correct, that a platform should mean something because it is a promise by a political party. The only problem is that's the mistake that we make, is to think that the platform is anything other than throwing a piece of paper to people who are ideologues, giving them what they want on paper, and then ignoring them for the rest of the term. That's what happens every single time.
3: And he has exposed that fraud once and for all. Well, I think there's some very interesting times ahead. I don't know. I'll let you take the final say on what yesterday and then what next Tuesday might add to this. But I think what we see is the president of the United States is the most powerful voice in the Republican Party. He's very influential in primaries, and that will continue. As to whether or not he's going to be influential in general elections or in selecting the next nominee for the Republicans for president remains to be seen. But cross him now and have a very rough time of it in your primary is the ongoing theme.
23: Well, in Kentucky, may be a bellwether, because it may be that their people did not choose on personalities because they liked both people. And they didn't consider Thomas Massie to be a traitor or a horrible person. They just recognized that the coming political winds require a more pragmatic approach. And they went with policy, not personality. They decided to hang tough. If that's the indicator that the voters are going to hang tough on policy, then the Democrats have got a problem. Because if you have rightly portrayed earlier, the socialist agenda never works. It's always just a matter of time.
1: Makes us all wonder which way the winds are blowing in Texas next week. We'll have a forecast for you in the coming days. Thank you, David. David Zanotti is the CEO of the American Policy Roundtable, host of the Public Square. Probably be back tomorrow, I would assume. He is our senior contributor. Appreciate his time. All right, here are your top five stories waking up. Russian President Vladimir Putin had meetings with Xi Jinping in China yesterday, just days after President Trump left.
4: The two leaders were seen shaking hands during the welcoming ceremony. Russian media says Putin began their talks by hailing the strong, positive relationship between the two countries, and Chinese media says Xi hailed their unyielding relationship. The Chinese leader also reportedly told Putin that further conflict between the U.S. and Iran was inadvisable and that a lasting ceasefire was necessary. I'm Mark Mayfield.
1: Republican member of Congress Thomas Massie, a vocal critic of the president, conceded defeat in the Republican primary of Kentucky's 4th Congressional District.
5: We weren't really running against Ed Gowron. We weren't running against Donald Trump. We were running for what we believe in.
1: No, you were actually running against both. Just ask Ed.
7: It was a David versus Goliath. I was the underdog. I want to thank the president. I want to thank the conservative Republicans from this district and my supporters and team, because it sends a message that we, the people, are going to stand up.
1: The very limited edition Trump coin marking the nation's 250th birthday will not be ready in time for the celebration.
8: The U.S. Mint confirms that the 24-karat gold coins featuring President Trump will not be finished in time for the nation's semi-quincentennial. According to a legal filing reviewed by Newsweek, the project is still in early development. The final design has not yet been approved, and production is expected to take several more months. Only 47 coins are planned, each containing roughly $90,000 worth of gold. I'm Jim Roop.
1: Speaking of that Club of 100, the Senate passed a war powers resolution yesterday meant to limit President Trump's Iran war powers. Tammy Trujillo reports.
24: It marks the first time it's passed after several failed attempts. Republican Senators Susan Collins of Maine, Lisa Murkowski of Alaska, Rand Paul of Kentucky, and Bill Cassidy of Louisiana joined Democrats to pass the motion 50-47. Cassidy lost his primary bid just days ago and voted in favor of the resolution for the first time. As before, Senator John Fetterman of Pennsylvania was the only Democrat to oppose it. If it passes in the House, the measure will surely be vetoed by Trump. I'm Tammy Trujillo.
1: Well, I've never even seen an episode of The Simpsons, let alone South Park, but Comedy Central is setting the premiere date for the highly anticipated new season of South Park.
25: I'm going down to South Park, gonna have myself a time.
26: Friendly faces everywhere, humble folks without...
4: The show has won an Emmy for Best Animated Program 5 times, raking up 18 nominations in its almost 30-year run. The season premieres September the 16th on Comedy Central. New episodes will drop every other Wednesday. I'm Mark Mayfield.
1: Well, a tennis legend proves that it's never too late to go back to school. More from Jason Nathanson.
27: In 1961, Billie Jean King started taking classes at Cal State Los Angeles, studying history. But before finishing, she left to focus on her professional tennis career, where she'd go on to win 12 Grand Slam singles championships. 65 years later, she finally got that history degree, graduating Monday and telling students one of her favorite life lessons she picked up along the way.
28: Everything you do, winning or losing, good or bad, is feedback, not failure. It's feedback.
27: The 82-year-old also said she hopes to inspire others to finish school. I'm Jason Athenson.
1: Well, I'll bet everybody in Cleveland last night only wanted a Cavs win. They got a Guardians win instead. Guardians 4-3 over the Tigers. Tigers have now lost 12 of their last 14. Cardinals beat the Pirates 9-6. Rays won 4-1 over the O's. Phillies lost 4-1 to the Reds. A's pounded the Angels 14-6. D-backs beat the Giants 5-3. And the Dodgers won 5-4 over the Padres. Western Conference Final Game 1 is tonight in the NHL. It'll be the Golden Knights traveling to Colorado to take on the Avs. In the NBA, Cavs dropped Game 1, 115-104 to the Knicks. Knicks were rusty in the first half with all that wait time, but they got it together. New York now leads the series 1-0. Tonight, Spurs lead 1-0 over OKC. Game 2 is tonight in Oklahoma City. Thunder trail 1-0. Birthdays today, I will not sing, but Cher is 80 now. Dress like it. Busta Rhymes, the rapper, is 54. Ghost actor Tony Goldwyn is 66. And fight singer Fight song singer Rachel Platten is 45. If it's your birthday, happy birthday. So glad you were born. And thanks for waking up with your morning show. Well, what's happening right now in Iran isn't just another headline. 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It could translate to your summer vacation. It could translate to considering retirement in a certain state. Roy O'Neill looks at how the cost of fuel is impacting travel plans and runs down a list of the most affordable places to buy a house. When your morning show continues, next.
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3: You have a seat at the head of America's kitchen table. It's your morning show with Michael Del Chono.
1: Oh, the things I do for love, and you I love, so I serve you. It's 54 minutes after the hour. President Trump says he's hoping to end the conflict with Iran very quickly. Russian President Vladimir Putin met with Xi Jinping in China just days after the president was in Beijing. Wonder what they were talking about. FBI says that the two teen suspects behind the deadly shooting at the Islamic Center in San Diego both found each other and met online and radicalized online. They don't think this is targeted at Islam. It wasn't Islamophobia. These two were very troubled, mentally ill, and hated everybody, including gays, Jews, you name it. Rory O'Neill is joining us. I guess what we're ultimately doing is looking at impacts of fuel cost and how it might impact your summer vacation to the most affordable places to buy a house. Energy and interest rates, that seems to be driving cost of living primarily, Rory. So why would this be any different, right?
5: Yeah, and these bond market yields keep going up. That's likely going to make mortgage rates continue to climb. But a new study from BankWallet finds that gas prices this summer, 59% of Americans say high gas prices will affect their summer travel plans, with about half of Americans say they plan to spend less money this summer than they did last year. Although, no, I don't know how you're going to be able to do to spend less money with everything costing so much more, especially gas and food prices.
1: You know, sometimes you see these wallet hud studies and you go, I don't buy it. No, I get this. I mean, it would be purely anecdotal. Right. I'm not going anywhere. I don't have any money and I can't afford that. I mean, would I love to go to Universal? Would I love to go to Europe? I mean, my son's in locker rooms of soccer state. I mean, he's having the time of his life. He got to play in the old course, but I'm not going anywhere. So if people are like me, there's going to be a lot less spending going on. There's going to be a lot of stay-home vacations.
5: About 30% say they're still paying off the last summer vacation on their credit cards. Although we heard from the CEO of Delta saying demand remains very strong, especially for international travel and business travel. So he's seeing a bit more, I don't want to say the luxury market, but more of an upscale market continues to be strong. A lot of that is fed on the success of Wall Street, and the markets keep breaking these records.
1: So we have home prices that are up. We have interest rates that are high, and if anything, mortgage rates are going up. Other than if you live somewhere where home values are very, very high to the point where you could sell and then move somewhere where you could pay cash and eliminate a house payment altogether, I don't know that it's even a discussion. I mean, what's more affordable? The prices are high everywhere, and the interest rates are high everywhere.
5: Right. Most affordable cities, Flint, Michigan, Detroit, Michigan, and surprise, Arizona, coming in at number three. By the way,
1: we have a listener that always calls from Surprise, Arizona. Surprise, Arizona is one of the more affordable?
5: Number three on the list. Yuma, Arizona is fourth. Akron, Ohio is fifth. And let me just brag. I am telling this to everybody, and I won't shut up about it. I got the Wordle in one.
1: Today? Oh, that's lucky.
5: Today.
1: Yep. So you're not one who starts with the same word every day.
5: I do not.
1: Yeah, I kind of rotate between three. I got it in three. But one, that's impressive. Now, I play the practice game.
5: First time it ever happened.
1: Yeah, I've never had it happen in real Wordle. In practice Wordle, I've had it happen twice. Well, congratulations. You got it in one. I got it in three. We're bound to have a great day. Great reporting as always. Rory will be back tomorrow, as will we. Remember, one chance to live this Wednesday, May 20th, 2026. This day is never going to happen again. Cherish it. Master it. Make a difference in someone's life and cherish your own. We'll see you tomorrow morning for the next Your Morning Show.
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1: A Republican Trump critic in Congress primaried out. I'm Dave Anthony, Fox News. Thomas Massie loses to the GOP challenger the president backed in Kentucky in the most expensive House primary race ever.
7: He stood against us, but he liked to just single out President Trump. All that to say, it's a new day. These people deserve better, and I'm going to give it to them.
1: Ed Gallrain beat Massie by almost 10 points.
8: Massie's loss is yet another warning for Trump critics. The congressman had broken with the president on several issues, including the Epstein files and the Middle East. Yet Massie says he has no regrets.
20: We weren't running against Donald Trump. We were running for what we believe in.
8: Another Trump-backed candidate, Congressman Andy Barr, clinched the GOP nomination for Senate in Kentucky. He is seen as the heavy favorite to replace outgoing Senator Mitch McConnell.
1: Fox's Madeline Rivera in Georgia, GOP Congressman Mike Collins and Derek Dooley advanced to a runoff in the campaign to unseat Democratic Senator John Ossoff. The president has not backed either Republican. Now, he claims candidates he supported yesterday in primaries in six states were undefeated, 37-0. A new AP NORC poll shows the president picking up a little more support, approval of the overall job he's doing up from 33% to 37%, but most Americans still disapprove, and two-thirds oppose his handling of the Iran conflict. And as talks continue on a nuclear deal after the president delayed resuming bombing Iran, Vice President Vance says,
21: there's a lot of back and forth, a lot of good progress is being made, but we're just going to keep on working at it, and eventually we'll either hit a deal or we won't.
1: As Iran's Revolutionary Guard warns against renewed U.S.-Israeli attacks.
0: The IRGC said in a statement, quote, if the aggression against Iran is repeated, the regional war that was promised will this time go beyond the borders of the region, and you will be dealt crushing blows in places you do not expect, and you will fall into the abyss of defeat and destruction.
1: That's Fox's Trey Yingston, Tel Aviv. 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
1: They have mutual respect and a strategic cooperation. That's what the leaders of China and Russia say, meeting in Beijing, Xi Jinping and Vladimir Putin signing agreements on trade and technology. And while they didn't mention the U.S., Xi was critical of what he called unilateral bullying days after President Trump's trip to Beijing, where China's leader warned of a potential conflict over Taiwan.
23: Taiwan and the United States don't have formal diplomatic relations, but if they did, Taiwanese President Lai Ching-te would ask President Trump to send more arms. President Lai telling reporters if he could speak to President Trump, he'd tell him that China was a destroyer of peace and only ongoing U.S. support could safeguard his island. China sees Taiwan as its own and doesn't rule out reunification by force. Last week, Chinese leader Xi Jinping told President Trump the Taiwan question was the most important issue between the U.S. and China. Jonathan Savage, Fox News.
1: Sources are telling Fox Digital that Cuba's ex-leader Raul Castro could be indicted in the U.S. today.
24: The DOJ did not confirm any legal action, saying it would not comment on rumors. But it did announce a news conference in Miami to honor victims of a 1996 incident where planes carrying Cuban refugees were shot down. Four people were killed.
1: That's Fox's Grinnell Scott. On Wall Street, stock futures are rising more than 100 points for the Dow, more than 200 for the NASDAQ the day after a sell-off for both. In the NBA, the biggest fourth quarter comeback in Knicks playoff history. Down by 22 points with less than 8 minutes left, New York rallied to force overtime and then beat the Cleveland Cavaliers 115-104 in game one of the Eastern Conference Finals. Jalen Brunson led the way, scoring 38 points for the Knicks on ESPN.
25: I'm just happy we found a way to win. We kept believing in each other, taking the stops, kept running. My teammates got to believe in me, my coaches, all credit to them.
1: Game two is tomorrow. Tonight, the West Finals resume. San Antonio won the opener, beating Oklahoma City in double overtime. I'm Dave Anthony. This is Fox News.
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2: And now, here's Armstrong and Getty.
1: I want to get this phrase right. I'm taking this from the Iranian tweet.
5: There you go.
1: Trying to avoid falling into the abyss of defeat and destruction. 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
2: Si, senor.
1: Or a manhole, trying to avoid falling into a manhole.
2: The abyss of yikes.
1: A dimly lit room deep within the bowels of the Armstrong and Getty communications compound. And today we're toiling under the title of the show.
2: Alternate titles for the same story. Either Trump dumps disloyal chumps or lick the boot or get the boot.
1: That's a good one.
2: Depending on how you look at it.
1: Lick the boot or get the boot. That's a good one. You know how on Mondays I often say another week pregnant with possibilities. Who knows what's going to happen this week? Maybe next week it'll be. Maybe you'll fall into a manhole and boil to death.
2: Oh, my God.
1: Or maybe you'll meet the love of your life. You never know what's going to happen on any given week.
2: Oh, boy, do I get a choice.
1: How about that story? We had it right after it happened. Nobody realized exactly what happened to the poor woman who stepped out of her car next to a manhole. So apparently she got out of her car, stepped right into it, went deep down into the steam bowels of the New York City streets.
2: Yeah, they forced boiling steam through those pipes. Yikes.
1: That was the end of that.
2: Yeah,
1: that's a rough one.
2: Just too grim.
1: Did you happen to read, and I don't know why anybody would. I wish I hadn't.
2: Oh, boy.
1: Did you happen to read the description from an emergency room worker who had dealt with the last person who fell into a manhole?
2: No.
1: And was boiled like a lobster?
2: No.
1: Yeah, it was pretty rough. As you'd expect.
2: Well, I started to read. I th-

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1: So Mark Halpern on his afternoon newscast had a Republican strategist and a Democratic strategist on. They're talking about the Spencer Pratt campaign for L.A. mayor and how well he's using the AI ads and how they've caught on and gone viral and this and that. And Mark Halpern is talking about that being the future of politics. But Democrats, lots of big Democratic campaigns, and apparently inside the upper echelons of the Democratic Party, they're going no AI. They're going to run on none of our ads are AI. They're all human beings for a couple of different reasons. They think that that fits in with their their philosophy of the Democratic Party, along with they don't want anybody losing jobs. They're all about everybody's got to keep their job forever, no matter what. You know, that's right. Kind of a Democratic thing. No matter what advancement in technology.
0: The creative, destruction of capitalism. Yeah,
1: possible, and Mark Halpern's thought was that would be a terrible idea to let the Republicans run away with all these great free ads while you're still doing it the old-fashioned way. But that's how it might split along the parties.
0: Great reporting here from the Washington Free Beacon. Propaganda outlets controlled by China, as well as Russia and Iran, are promoting campaigns in the U.S. to oppose the construction of new data centers.
1: Oh.
0: Beijing and Moscow want to slow down artificial intelligence innovation in the United States as much as they can, just to weaken us and to strengthen themselves.
1: So some of the anti-data center stuff you've seen, maybe a lot of it, is coming out of China and Russia.
0: Yeah. It's at least aided in the same way that, you know, Russian bots have, in the wake of Black Lives Matter, there were hardcore pro-Black Lives Matter post and hardcore anti. They just want to set each other's throats. And this is not to say that all the concerns we've been talking about are illegitimate, but it's an interesting aspect of the modern world. You remember, as they put it in the Free Beacon, the campaign appears to have made inroads with at least one American lawmaker when Bernie Sanders participated in a discussion a week ago or so with two Chinese academics on the existential threat of AI. From the CCP's English language newspaper, China Daily, and its subsidiary Global Times, to they name check a bunch of others, they're pushing the message within the United States that the data centers that power artificial intelligence are harmful, energy hungry, causing major spikes, blah, blah, blah.
1: The more I think about it, the more I think it could, if AI is going to end up being like every other topic where it's, you know, this party is for it, this party is against it. I could easily see the Republicans being more the for it party and the Democrats being against it for some of the reasons we already mentioned. But the people that control the Democratic Party, your master's degrees crowd, they got to hate AI. That's going to blow up that whole world. Right. Whereas a lot of your working class people who are now Republicans, used to be Democrats back in the day, but are now Trump Republicans, they're the crowd that's saying it's going to eliminate my job. Universal income sounds great. I don't care what I do. I hate my job. So that might work.
0: Got one more Chinese angle to this after the break that might explain your wrestling match the other day with Claude about whether Xi Jinping's a dictator or not. A fascinating revelation.
1: Wow. Okay. All on the way.
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13: Facebook's parent company will email workers at 4 a.m. Wednesday to let them know that they're being laid off. It's weird, right? When I fire my employees at 4 a.m., I just roll over and wake them up.
0: Wow. Wow.
1: What did that mean?
0: He's sleeping with his employees, clearly.
1: That's an interesting joke. But anyways, is Facebook laying off people because of AI? That's usually what the layoffs are.
0: Oh, yeah, yeah. And they're just switching their emphasis so much to AI. If you're not in on that, your job is a little shaky. Mm. I'm helping grandmothers post pictures of their kids to Facebook. Anyway, speaking of AI, I found this very, very interesting, particularly in the wake of something Jack brought up the other day, which was you got into an argument with Claude, right? About Xi Jinping?
1: Yeah. Remember, I did that on the air. I said, is President Xi a dictator? I said, no, President Xi is not a dictator. He is elected. While he does have great control over the country, he's not a dictator. I said, they aren't free and fair elections. He has rewritten all the rules. Oh, I guess you're right. In some ways, you can talk any of these chat bots into agreeing with you, which is a little troubling.
0: He says policies and they become law. What's the word? He dictates policies, Claude. Yeah. He's a dictator.
1: But anyways, I did find it a little troubling that the chat bot immediately went with, no, he's not a dictator.
0: So here is a little thing written by a Chinese-American computer expert gal who says, last week the world watched Trump and Xi Jinping meet in Beijing, and a much quieter piece of research dropped in Nature. It should have been on every front page. A team of seven researchers from University of Oregon, Purdue, California, San Diego, New York University, Princeton, and others, published the first peer-reviewed evidence that China's state-controlled media has worked its way into the training data of AI chatbots around the world. The research shows that the scripted articles, official slogans, party line phrasings churned out daily by, she name checks a bunch of Communist Party news outlets, are now demonstrably inside ChatGPT and the other top chatbots. And describes her experiment where she typed in the first half of one of Chairman Xi's signature loyalty slogans and it immediately auto-filled it without hesitation. And she points out, this isn't a folk saying. It's a piece of working party doctrine, centerpiece of the indoctrination campaign every cadre has to recite. ChatGPT then offered helpfully to explain the phrase's political significance. And then she said, that's a parlor trick. The serious finding sits underneath it. And the long and short of it is so much of Chinese language stuff that's sucked up by these large language models is Communist Party propaganda. And it's leaking out into questions like, is Xi Jinping a dictator?
1: Yeah, that's really interesting. So the question I actually asked, I just looked it back up, and this was for Claude. How old is the dictator of China, I said. It said, China doesn't have a dictator in the formal sense. It's a one-party state led by the Chinese Communist Party. And then it gave me his age. And then I said, was Saddam Hussein a dictator? Yes, Saddam Hussein ruled Iraq from blah, blah, blah, blah, blah. And then eventually got to, you're right, they both held managed elections and used the title president. The parallel is real on these points.
0: Right. So it's even worse than we think, because you obviously were doing this in English. If you did it in Chinese, same chatbot, you'd get even stronger pro-commie results. In a second study, the team posed politically sensitive questions like, is China a democracy? Is Xi Jinping a good leader? Is the National People's Congress of the People's Republic of China a rubber stamp? They asked that to every major commercial chatbot, once in English and once in Chinese. Overwhelmingly, the Chinese language answers came back more favorable to Beijing. And they had a panel of judges. They judged the Chinese replies to be more pro-China in 75% of the paired comparisons.
1: Boy, that's troubling. And I don't know how you're going to stop that with these large language models, whether it's China or a company who wants a better image out there or whatever. Just flooding the zone with S, as Steve Bannon would say. Yeah, so there's a whole bunch of stuff on your side out there floating around that the AI pick up on.
0: And these people know it. Similar results for Russia and North Korea. They're flooding the zone.
1: That is really interesting. We got a lot more on the way. Stay here.
12: Armstrong and Getty.
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16: News. I'm CJ Papa. Key races in Kentucky settled by the voters who deliver for President Trump.
17: Kentucky Congressman Thomas Massie is one of the latest Trump critics to fall. Massie has been a thorn in the president's side. He has repeatedly criticized and voted against parts of Trump's agenda, especially on the Middle East. Despite his loss last night, Massie indicates he has no regrets occasionally breaking with the president.
16: Fox's Madeline Rivera reporting. The winner in that race, Ed Gallrine, spoke to Fox's Hannity.
18: It was a David versus Goliath. I was the underdog. I want to thank the president. I want to thank the conservative Republicans from this district and my supporters and team.
16: Congressman Andy Barr wins the primary for the Senate seat that is open with the retirement of Senator Mitch McConnell and a runoff in Georgia for the Republicans to settle who will run against the Democrat Keisha Lance Bottoms for governor. 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
19: Governor Polis remains on the hot seat, and it's getting even hotter, with hundreds of his own party urging Democratic leaders to censure him. Democratic political analyst Mike Dino says people can't understand why he would release former Mesa County Clerk Tina Peters from prison 7 years early.
20: They want a pound of flesh, and they feel the governor has betrayed him, and so they want to do something to slap his hand.
19: Peters was sentenced to 9 years in prison for allowing unauthorized access to the county's election system while she continued to insist the 2020 election was rigged against President Trump. The president tried to issue Peters a pardon, but she was convicted on state charges. Up until Friday, Governor Polis had refused to give in to President Trump's demands and even ignored the White House retaliation and threats over Peters' sentence. The Colorado Democratic Party's Central Committee meets today to address the censure issue. That's the latest. I'm Brenda Stewart.
4: Athletes wanted. 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
30: Lisa Sky Hain loved working with people.
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30: She was excited about her new job.
31: Day one, literally 8 a.m., I have an email that says, good morning, let's create the largest networking community on the planet.
30: Lisa's new boss was a 6'5" entrepreneur from Israel named Adam Newman, and he had a brand new startup called WeWork.
31: I remember thinking, all right, I'm about to be on a ride.
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16: In an extraordinary move, the Justice Department declared the IRS is, quote, forever barred and precluded from auditing President Trump, his family, his oldest sons, and their companies, or pursuing any claims for past actions. It's part of the unprecedented settlement after President Trump dropped his $10 billion lawsuit against the IRS. The deal was orchestrated by the head of the DOJ, Acting Attorney General Todd Blanche, who is Trump's former personal attorney.
5: Well, I hadn't even heard that stuff. That's John Carl from ABC News. Here's the part that we're going to talk the most about that's been getting attention since ABC broke the news on Sunday.
16: The president's settlement also creates a nearly $1.8 billion fund, taxpayer money, to pay for Trump allies or anyone else who claims they were mistreated by the Biden Justice Department. It's a group that includes the roughly 600 people charged with obstructing or assaulting police on January 6th.
5: So, Trump does not mind handing his enemies a weapon to beat him with. I mean, because this...
16: True.
5: This, if used well, doesn't look good. And I doubt it's going to be used well. So, Trump now has control of a nearly $2 billion fund to pay off anybody who, in his mind... and the Justice Department going along with them, I suppose, that they were wronged by the Biden people or Democrats. Right. Or they could extrapolate it, I imagine, to all kinds of different things. And who's
16: sure.
5: I was just reading Mark Halperin's assessment from talking to people is while this really, really looks bad, it's difficult to come up with a legal way that anybody's going to be able to stop Trump from doing this if he would decide to take all the January 6th protesters and say, give them each $1 million.
16: Good Lord.
5: Now, I don't know that he's going to do that, and I don't want to do what cable news does, where you take the worst Trump hypothetical and then talk about it as if it's real for half an hour. That's the danger from the Trump hating left, is that's what he's going to do with it. But the idea that he's just got $2 billion to use on whoever he thinks was wronged by Democrats is an odd thing.
16: Well, it's certainly unprecedented, although I read a great piece in the Free Press that was saying, yeah, he should not do this, but it might be hard to stop legally.
5: Yeah.
16: And one of the pieces of the wisdom in it, and granted, the sin of the IRS took place under Biden when they leaked Trump's tax return. The guy went to prison for 5 years. He wanted to highlight income inequality and strike a blow for equity and blah, blah, blah. Friggin' idiot. But anyway.
5: And I believe he, and I, because... that needs to get mentioned every time. Every news story should start with the IRS did something awful in releasing President Trump's taxes, his personal taxes. That was outrageous, and I don't believe it was just one person. I believe there are probably many people involved in making that possible.
16: Right. But the point that the article made, and I thought it was a good one, is that since the IRS is under Trump at this point, the Trump administration and Trump sued the Trump administration and Trump, and then Trump agreed to a settlement where he got $1.8 billion to do with as he pleases.
5: Yeah.
16: That is troubling, even if it's your guy.
5: Yeah, that's an interesting development. I mean, that's
16: oh, my God, the Joe administration would sue the Joe administration constantly. But I would be willing to settle over and over again. Oh, yes.
5: Well, and then that John Carl stuff that I hadn't heard before, that part of the deal is... the IRS is barred from auditing the Trump family? Well, what is that that they slipped in there?
16: Any current investigations are swept away.
5: What? That's
4: My understanding is it doesn't outlaw anything in the future, but yeah.
5: Well, Trump's
4: no matter how legitimate,
5: that.
4: If Trump's it's ongoing right now, it's done.
5: On the way out the door, Trump will pardon all that, just like Biden did with his son. See, that's the problem with this whole race to the bottom thing, if you don't call out your own side ever. So right. The Democrats not calling out Biden for this when he pardoned Hunter and did all these shenanigans, then you don't have any standing when you make a big deal out of it with Trump doing it, and vice versa.
4: Yeah, my fear, and it's a real one, is that, or it's a legitimate fear, is that in the halls of Washington, D.C., each side is saying to the other, isn't this great?
5: Yeah.
4: Now we've both set the precedent that now we can do anything we want and then pardon ourselves on our way out the door, or not even on our way out the door. Like, Trump is up the ante now. He just pardoned people like on his first day in office.
5: Well, Biden pardoning his son, who's clearly a 10 different kinds of crook, pardon him for everything in the past and in the future and all the stuff that he pardoned him for was outrageous. I mean, that's Banana Republic sort of stuff. And now Trump taking it like to a new level, it looks like.
4: Mm-hmm.
5: It's just, this is not good.
4: No, it's terrible. We had a 250-year run. That's a great run.
5: Let's hear from Senator John Thune, Republican leader of the Senate. He was asked about this new fund, Trump fund, yesterday.
6: What are your thoughts about this
7: Representation
6: fund from the president at this point?
7: Yeah, not a big fan. And I'm not sure exactly how they intend to use it, but my understanding is that was just announced. And, I don't see a purpose.
5: Pretty hard to hear. That was John Thune, Republican leader of the Senate, saying, not a big fan. I don't see a purpose for that. I don't know how it's going to be used, but I don't see a purpose for that.
4: Yeah.
5: Well, it's hard to imagine that it's not going to be used in a way that's going to make you unhappy if you are a fair-minded American, in my mind.
4: Let's see. I'm trying to come up with something encouraging to say. I love the springtime. The weather is so great.
5: It's wild. Where
4: I've said this before, and I don't mean to be a negative Nelly, because in my real life I'm not. The feel of the Republic right now reminds me of bands that were about to break up, and businesses that were about to fail, and marriages that weren't going to work out. The common ground, that which holds us together, is tougher and tougher to see.
5: Well, let's be fair here and let the administration say what they're going to say about this. Let's get 73 there when John Carl talked to J.D. Vance about this.
8: Just as easy to say that people that attacked police officers should not get taxpayer money from this fund.
9: Well, look, John, we're not trying to give money to anybody who attacked a police officer. We're trying to give money, not give money. We're trying to compensate people where the book was thrown at them. They were mistreated by the legal system. We do have people who were accused of attacking law enforcement officers. That doesn't mean that we're going to completely ignore some of the claims that they're going to make.
5: Well, we'll see.
4: Yeah. You know, the impetus behind this is not completely unrecognizable. If you are targeted politically through the justice system, it's enormously expensive. It can be financially ruinous, which is, one of the ways they bring you to heel. So I get them saying, look, all these people who just got murdered financially because Biden went after them, we're going to make them whole again. I don't mind that idea. It's just... Where does it stop?
5: Again, the whole race to the bottom thing, and nobody on the left or mainstream media calling out all of that lawfare against Trump that was just insane, just crap cases that they brought against him just to try to make his life miserable or keep him from being president. That's how you end up with this. You wouldn't call that out, and now you got this.
4: Yeah. 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
5: I got down yesterday just thinking about doing this job, because I was listening to a podcast where they're making the point that if the Democrats take the House, and they probably will, we're all going to get intimately acquainted with the details of a whole bunch of this Trump stuff in investigations and probably multiple impeachments. And we get to, as a country, go through all that sort of stuff. And some of them will have legs. I don't know whether they're impeachable offenses, and we get to go through that whole thing. But man, I mean, some of this stuff, you can understand why you'd want to investigate it.
4: Yeah, yeah. The next couple of years could be very discouraging. And politically speaking.
5: Well, and where are we going to go? I mean, again, I was listening to a podcast where they're going through the history of this. The Clinton slush fund thing. I mean, what did they call that? Their global initiative that was called. Was just a way they convinced people around the world, look, Hillary's going to be president someday. You want some favors? Give money. That's what they did. And they raised tons of money and got to live like really, really wealthy people that way.
10: Yes, yes.
5: And then we keep just going further down, not even trying to hide it down the road of what Biden and Hunter were doing. And it looks like the Trump family's even taking it further. What's the next step down the road? Just, I don't know, having a one of those little things that you can, click your credit card on at the door of the White House for the next president, and you just come and pay? And I don't know. I don't know how much further down the road we can go, but each presidency seems to just take it further.
4: Right, right. And since we have fewer and fewer shared values as a country, it's really difficult to come together and say, the Democrats are against this, the Republicans are against this, this will not stand. This is too far. And I think it probably all goes back, it's a complicated thing like virtually everything in the modern world, but part of it has to do with there are such enormous sums of money at stake that flow through the government, to the point where the trillions of dollars that they collect isn't enough. They got to print money and borrow money, so they have even more trillions of dollars to throw around and siphon out and give to their supporters and buy more power. It's too big a prize.
5: Yeah, you're probably right. I mean, all that money floating around is just too corruptible, and the only way you can keep people from being corrupted by all that money floating around is to give them less money, but that's not going to happen.
4: Right, right. How many people would kill a human being over $10? Very, very few. How about 1,000? How about 100,000? How about 1,000,000? How about 15 million? What if you convince that person that the other person's a really bad person anyway, and there's $15 million and the world would be better off, blah, blah, blah? I don't know. I don't know how we fix this. We've always, quote unquote, fixed it in the past. That ought to give you, hell of a track record. That ought to give a guy a little optimism, huh?
5: Living through all those investigations and impeachments, if that happens, is going to suck. Of course, we have the option as a show of ignoring it, but God, it'll dominate the news cycle.
4: Or just keep you up to date, touch on it, and move on.
5: Yeah,
4: keep fighting the good fight. What are you going to do?
5: We'll give you an update and then get to the latest woman who fell in a manhole.
4: For instance.
5: Or whatever the news of the day is. All right. Somebody called us out on a really horrible segment we did yesterday. It's kind of funny. Stay here.
12: Armstrong and Getty.
4: No, stop it.
12: The most depressing radio show.
4: No, we're not.
12: Ever.
13: Armstrong and Getty.
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4: So, couple of things. Harvard just announced the committee voted and they are going to reduce the number of A's they give out. We need to get into that story in hour three because it's worth revisiting that story. And it's true for colleges and high schools and all schools across the country. This whole grade inflation thing, which is nuts. The chart on it is it's just amazing. Different topic. I'm not on Facebook, really. The only reason I have a Facebook account is so I can use Facebook Marketplace, which is practically the only place you can buy and sell stuff in the modern world. Replaced Craigslist for a lot of people. I don't have an actual profile. I don't look at other people's profiles. But so I click on it to go to Marketplace, and the Armstrong and Getty, we have a couple of different pages on Facebook, I guess. And one
5: official
4: of them shows
5: page,
4: up.
5: Fan page, yeah.
4: I guess because I'm half the show. It shows up on my Facebook thing. The fact that Zuckerberg figured out that even with my anonymous account with no information and nothing at all on it, that I'm part of that show and should see that is disturbing to me. But the top thing was this. And it has to do with a clip we played yesterday. So first, this is the clip we played yesterday coming out of commercials.
21: The world knows the story of Punch the Monkey now. Well, tonight we've learned that two Americans have been arrested at the zoo where Punch lives in Japan. Police say a man dressed in a costume climbed into the exhibit while another man recorded the stunt. The zoo saying Punch and the other animals are okay. The New York Times reporting tonight the zoo is now adding patrols, netting, and restricting the viewing around Punch's enclosure.
4: So here's the post on the Armstrong and Getty chat room. I know I complain about this, but seriously, how hard is it to pay attention to your own show? They play a clip. Two Americans went to Japan and snuck in to Punch the Monkey enclosures while the other filmed it. Jack comes on. Jack comes on and says, "Who's Punch the Monkey?" Joe tells him, which they've played and talked about before. Then Jack says, "I didn't know he was in China." China. And even in China, they have people jumping into the cage. No one says it's Japan, not China. And no, they were not American. Joe actually says, "I wasn't paying attention to the clip, so I don't know what happened." And Jack wasn't either.
5: I remember that yesterday because you didn't have your headphones on for some reason. So you said, I didn't hear the clip.
4: Well, no, I was reading for what I was going to do next. And I was like, China? That's what I said. They're in, what?
5: It's fine. So I kind of heard the clip, got it wrong, didn't know who Punch the Monkey was, even though we've talked about it in the past. You didn't hear the clip. So anyone, somebody complaining that we don't even listen to our own show.
4: Fair enough.
5: I'm not pushing back against this.
0: I was listening to music.
5: And Michael's listening to music because he prefers that to talk. And, that's where we are.
1: So who punched a monkey? I can't hear you.
5: I thought, I don't ever look at the Facebook chat room, but if that's the sort of material they have, maybe I should read it more often.
2: Yeah, fair criticism.
5: Yeah, apt complaints about what we got going on. So here's what, a little bit of what Harvard just voted on. Harvard votes to cap A's in an effort to curb grade inflation. They're only going to give out 20% A's now, maximum. And there are some ways you can get around that for a couple of more A's for different courses or whatever. It says here it won't apply to A minuses, which committee members predict will take over as the most awarded grade.
2: Oh, clearly.
5: That's what's going to happen. So instead 100%. Of everybody getting an A, everybody's going to get an A minus. They've got the chart here. Way back in the olden days of 2006, they would give out 25% A's. God, what was it? I'd love to know what it was like in the 60s or the 40s. Or Harvard's been around forever. What was it back when John Adams went to Harvard? I'll bet it was really, really hard to get an A. I'll bet it wasn't over 60%, which it was in 2021, over 60%. It looks like about 63% of the grades were A's in 2021. So that was at the height of COVID. So they're all Zoom, and everybody's paying all that money for the classes, and they ain't learning a damn thing. 63% of the grades were A's. What a load of crap.
2: Yeah. Professors didn't care either. They're like, you don't care. I don't care. The university doesn't care. Here's an A.
5: Thanks for coming to Harvard resistance. And paying for it. So they had pared it back down to about 55% A's last year, and now they voted it to make it 20%, although, as we said, it doesn't count for A minuses. That's ridiculous. That's just ridiculous. How can you claim to be the gold standard of education in the world when 60-some percent of your grades are A's?
2: Yeah, unless you're in the hard sciences, you're going to a resort that has occasional lectures of interest, like Judy and I are taking a cruise. I'm sure they'll have lectures on the fascinating polar bear, for instance. That's what Harvard is. You go if you want, you don't if you want. It's all about your extracurriculars. And everybody gets an A.
5: You earn a reputation that you think will last forever, regardless of the education you give people, and then it runs to its eventual limit, which I think it has. You tell me you went to Harvard, doesn't really mean anything to me at this point.
22: Armstrong and Getty.
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24: He says he was undefeated. I'm Dave Anthony, Fox News.
25: I know how to win.
26: Are you worried about Martin?
25: Some of them don't know how to win. I know how to win. I think I've proven that, haven't I?
24: President Trump, a short time ago, after posting on Truth Social, all 37 primary candidates he backed in six states yesterday won, including Ed Galrine, who defeated Republican Congressman Thomas Massie in Kentucky.
27: Now my focus is on advancing the president's and the party's agenda to put America first
6: in Kentucky always.
24: Massey opposes the president's handling of Iran and did not back the big, beautiful bill the rest of Republicans passed last year and told his supporters in defeat.
7: You all don't like bullies and you don't tolerate them, and I love you for it.
8: Another Trump-backed candidate had a big night last night. Congressman Andy Barr easily won his primary to be the Republican Senate nominee. This is the race to replace Senator Mitch McConnell, who's retiring.
9: Thank you, Mr. President, for your powerful support.
8: Barr's going to face off against Democrat Charles Booker, who ran for Senate before but lost to Rand Paul just some 6 years ago.
24: That's Fox's Mark Meredith in Lexington. The president spoke before getting on Air Force One, which just took off for Connecticut, where next hour the commander-in-chief will address cadets at the U.S. Coast Guard Academy commencement. Reporters asked him about the Iran conflict.
25: We'd have to open the strait. That would open immediately. So we're going to give this one shot. I'm in no hurry.
24: As nuclear talks continue after the president on Monday delayed resuming bombing Iran, which issued a warning today, if the military attacks continue, they'll spread the conflict beyond the region. Two other U.S. adversaries, Russia and China, got together in Beijing.
12: Xi Jinping and Vladimir Putin have issued a joint statement calling the Trump administration's nuclear policy irresponsible. They're not happy at the expiration last year of the last treaty limiting American and Russian nuclear weapons. The United States says a new treaty must include China as well. There's also criticism for the proposed U.S. Golden Dome anti-missile system.
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24: Turning to Wall Street, the Dow down 6 points so far this morning, but the NASDAQ is gaining 108, the S&P 500 adding 17 points. The price of oil's down more than 2%. WTI back just under $102 a barrel, but at the gas pump, another 2 cent rise. AAA's national average for regular now $4.55 per gallon. And also, Energy Secretary Chris Wright tells Fox as the oil and other shipping remains stifled by the Iran conflict, there are alternatives being worked on.
35: The United Arab Emirates, one of the exporters through the straits, they are already launching a project to double their pipeline capacity to go to Fujairah. The Saudis have talked about it, and I'm sure will massively increase the capacity of their east-west pipeline. We can build a pipeline to the Red Sea in Jordan. You could see a pipeline built to Israel.
24: As the U.S. continues to block oil shipping to Cuba with tariff threats on countries supplying it, causing fuel shortages in that country, sources tell Fox the U.S. is ready to indict an ex-Cuban leader.
36: The Trump administration is looking to hold 94-year-old Raul Castro accountable for his connection to ordering the Cuban Air Force to shoot down two civilian humanitarian planes belonging to the nonprofit Brothers to the Rescue. The group operated search and rescue flights between Florida and Cuba to help people flee the communist regime. Four people were killed, including three U.S. citizens. Now, 30 years later, federal prosecutors are expected to unseal that indictment, accusing the brother of Fidel Castro, Raul Castro, of directly playing a role in that deadly attack. Reports indicate investigators may use recorded comments and other evidence to connect him.
24: That's Fox's Dana Marie McNichol in Miami. In the NBA playoffs, game two of the Western Conference Finals tonight, San Antonio took the opener, beating Oklahoma City in double overtime. Last night in New York, the Knicks rallied back from down 22 points in the fourth quarter to beat the Cleveland Cavaliers in the opening game of the East Finals. I'm Dave Anthony, and this is Fox News.
37: 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But what if you've had just one too many to drive? Never underestimate just a few. 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
13: And now, here's Armstrong and Getty.
4: Those are the voices of those three young woman, quote unquote, journalists who weren't journalists at all. No. They were far left wing activists who were approved by the far left wing activists in Mayor Mamdani's office to attend the trial of the murder of young Brian Thompson and then spout their Marxist platitudes. Just absolutely bizarre moment.
2: Again.
4: And troubling.
2: And you'd think at some point I'd cease being surprised. The fact that more media outlets aren't interested in how the mayor's office in New York gave press passes to people so that they could come out and say, I'm glad the guy got murdered.
4: Yeah.
2: What the hell?
4: As the press, how twisted are you? I mean, because I don't think the David Muir's of the world and the New York Times's of the world approve of that.
2: No.
4: But because it has a faint whiff of the left, they won't criticize it?
2: I don't know. And they're like we talked about the other day, this is the hottest story of the day in all of America. There are all kinds of news outlets that I'm sure didn't get press passes that wanted mm-hmm. them. You'd think there'd be more complaint that, okay, so you're giving press passes to people who are in favor of murder, but I can't get in there to write for the Omaha Gazette or whatever.
4: Sure, yeah. You'd think just their pride as journalists would motivate, quote unquote, pride as journalists would motivate them to say something about it. You're right. The underreporting that is really, really troubling. Anyway, Tyler Cowen writes for the Free Press, and he, in early 2022, had argued that wokeism had peaked. I remember reading that piece, and he mentions himself that it was met with a mix of skepticism and hostility because wokeism seemed to be rising to a lot of people. You had corporate boards adopting, racial equity audits, for instance, and DEI crap was popping up here, there, and everywhere.
2: Yeah, people, I'm sure you're going to fill this out. When you said that, I thought, that's crazy. But then I thought, oh, peaked, not mm-hmm. over, peaked.
4: Right.
2: It may have peaked then.
4: Yeah, yeah. And he says that his prediction actually seems pretty good in retrospect. Wokeism is hardly gone, but it does seem to have peaked in 2022 or so. President Trump has been reelected. Republicans hold a trifecta in government. Universities have retreated from cancel culture and DEI.
2: Corporations
4: Elon bought Twitter.
2: Corporations are clearly scared off getting involved in a lot of these things now.
4: Right, exactly. The media in general have moved right from, communism. But Chris Rufo has done his great work. And, he name checks a bunch of stuff.
2: Some of it was just self-preservation people saw what happened with Nike and Bud Light, for instance, and thought, oh, we ain't going there.
4: Well, and more people found the courage to say, this is effing stupid. And these moral arguments that these people are making are phony. And they're obviously just trying to capture institutions and take them over. He's right. But his question is...
2: I always think about the Chris Rock bit about corporations getting involved in this stuff and the Lululemon signs. We don't discriminate. You discriminate against the poor.
4: Yeah. Yeah, that was great. But his question is, if wokeism has dwindled, what has replaced it? And he says, and the reason we played those pro-murder, if I don't like your politics or policies gals, is that what Tyler Cowen says is,

0: Welcome back in here to Clay and Bucks. We had those big election results last night. We've also got a whole bunch of Trump sound bites covering the election results, certainly, but also Iran and a whole range of issues there that we are going to address. Trump was at Joint Base Andrews this morning talking to the press, so we're going to bring that to you momentarily. And we've also, he weighed in on Spencer Pratt, Clay. Steve Hilton, who is not running for mayor of L.A., but running for governor of the great state of California, he'll be with us. And then federal judge Roy Altman has a book, Israel on Trial. And my understanding is, Clay, that you had to deal with Israel on Trial a bit on the Piers Morgan show just before you came on this one, and that things got spicy and that people should go check out The Exchange whenever it airs.
1: Yeah, Glenn Greenwald and I got into it over Israel, Iran, Massey, everything else. I think people will enjoy it. You know this, Buck. I like throwing elbows. I'm fine with a spirited debate. There might have been some mean things even said about me during the course of the Piers Morgan show. But I think that conversation people will enjoy among many others. And we will have some fun with that. But I want to tell you, look, I've stood behind Israel's right to defend itself. I've traveled to Israel, an American-based company that wants to help protect innocent people in Israel, build more bomb shelters, make hospitals more secure, give first responders bulletproof cars. These are all very reasonable things. That's what the International Fellowship of Christians and Jews does. I've seen it on the ground. I've worked in a food bank. Our good friend Jesse Kelly even made fun of the fact that I had to wear a hairnet. And trust me, I looked ridiculous in that hairnet. 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

0: fitting that Another One Bites the Dust is, in fact, how we're coming back here in memoriam for Massey's congressional career. It has bitten the dust, it would seem. We got a lot of calls. Greg in Kentucky. Greg, what have you got for us? He literally dropped the second I called for him. That is fantastic. I love the timing. Let's get Bill in Kentucky. We got a lot of Kentucky callers. Go for it, Bill.
1: So I ran for county judge in Kentucky at the same time that Thomas Massey did. And we both served as county judges at the same time until he ran for Congress. I supported him. He changed. It was a sad deal to see what Thomas has done. And, I'm sorry to see him go. I'm glad to see him go. But I think he changed after Rhonda passed away. His whole persona. My wife and myself were talking about that this morning, and then somebody wrote an article about it, is how he changed after that time. So I wish him the best, but he doesn't need to be in Congress anymore.
2: Thank you for the call. I believe we have audio. I think he got tired of being in Congress. And he was fine if he would have won, but I think he's going to run in 2028. And he even said it at his defeat celebration. I believe we have audio of him saying,
0: "For president or for dog catcher? For president?"
2: Here it is.
3: What happens in 2028? You want me to run for Congress again? I don't know what you're talking about. All right, well, you made a compelling argument. You spoke your piece, but I need a medical margarita right now. And we'll talk about it later.
2: So I think he's going to run for president in 2028. Here is what I would say. You know what the kids like to say these days, Buck? Touch grass. Isn't it interesting how often, and for those of you who don't know that phrase, it means get off your phones, get outside, experience life. Increasingly, young kids are aware that they're spending too much time on their phones. And by the way, I'm guilty of this. The job that Buck and I have probably requires us to be on our phones in what, is it fair to say the 99.9 percentile for what we do is pretty much like we have to live on our phones. But I do think, and I've seen this for my entire career since social media started, the real world and the social media world is often a very different place. If you looked at the popularity of Massey on social media, you never would have believed that he could lose by 10 points in this congressional district. And I think there is a market for him to run for president of the United States. I think that market is 5 or 10% of the electorate that is overwhelmingly active on social media. If you looked at social media alone, President Trump would have never been elected. And that's not because the president doesn't have a good social media platform. It's just that everything has been arrayed against him on social media. So I would submit that one reason, this is my getting on the soapbox perspective. I think one reason why so many people are unhappy in the world is social media, because you have constant affirmation or disaffirmation, if that's a word, of everything in your pocket at every moment of every day. And if you look at the data, nobody likes Republicans, nobody likes Democrats, everybody's unhappy all day long. I think a big part of it is social media. We come back, we'll take more of your calls and keep hanging with all of you.
4: 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Clay Travis and Buck Sexton. News Talk 600 KCOL.
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12: First, most important, never ever give up.
11: President Trump just wrapping up a commencement address to the Coast Guard Academy cadets in Connecticut.
12: I've learned a lot about life, but the one thing I've really learned is that perseverance, never quitting, never giving up is a big deal.
11: Also telling them to think big and saying they graduate at an exciting time.
12: You'll become commissioned officers in the United States Coast Guard, and our country is hot. This is a great time. Our country is hot.
11: Also highlighting the Coast Guard's role in Operation Epic Fury, including helping to seize a sanctioned Iranian oil tanker as that conflict continues.
12: We will not let Iran have a nuclear weapon. That's all. It's very simple. We will not let that happen.
11: The president earlier this week pausing a plan to resume strikes on Iran as negotiations continue.
13: As for the possibility of an agreement, reports do indicate there are still serious gaps in the positions of the United States and Iran. Overnight, the Israelis held a five-hour cabinet meeting preparing for the possibility that the war resumes.
11: Fox's Trey Yingst in Tel Aviv. Two police officers who helped defend the U.S. Capitol during the January 6th riot are suing over the Justice Department's new anti-weaponization fund.
14: $1.76 billion fund is to compensate people claiming to be victims of politically motivated prosecutions. Applicants may include people convicted for assaulting police at the Capitol in 2021. Two of the officers who were attacked are suing. Washington, D.C. Metropolitan Police Department officer Daniel Hodges and former U.S. Capitol Police officer Harry Dunn. They want the fund disallowed altogether, arguing it violates the 14th Amendment that prohibits the use of federal money to pay any debt or obligation incurred in aid of insurrection or rebellion against the United States.
11: Fox's Chris Foster. The DOJ says the fund is part of a process, not an automatic payout, and that anyone could apply for it. 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
27: Federal prosecutors set to announce the indictment of Cuba's former president, Raul Castro, now facing federal charges in connection with the deadly downing of flights of two planes operated by a Miami-based exile group 30 years ago. Colorado's governor says he thinks his decision to commute the prison term of a Trump-supporting elections clerk will be remembered fondly.
28: Colorado Governor Jared Polis told the Colorado Sun's annual legislative recap event that his commutation of Tina Peters was the right thing to do, that an appeals court had already ordered her resentencing after finding 9 years in prison was too much. Polis told Fox 31 Denver,
29: her political viewpoints, her conspiracy theory beliefs were unfortunately taken into account in the sentencing. That should not occur.
28: Peters was convicted of illegally allowing a breach of the Mesa County election system in an effort to try to prove fraud in the 2020 election. Jessica Rosenthal, Fox News.
27: Colorado Senator Michael Bennett, who's running for governor, says he would not appoint Polis to serve as senator if he wins, calling the Peters decision disqualifying. The end of an era for an American classic.
30: It's last call for a beer around for 177 years.
31: When you're out of slips,
32: just ask.
31: You're out of
30: a commercial from the 60s for the one-time top seller, marketed as a beer that made Milwaukee famous, with stories, for instance, about hundreds of barrels being sent to Chicago, which had no clean drinking water, after the Great Chicago Fire. The beer falling out of favor in the 70s because of cost-cutting measures that changed its flavor and other quality issues, and its owner, Pabst, stopped brewing it months ago. It's given Wisconsin Brewing Company permission to brew a final 80-barrel batch this Saturday, using specifications dating back to its early days.
27: Fox's Lillian Wu, a pre-order from the final round of Schlitz is available. The Dow's up 481. I'm Lisa Brady, Fox News.
33: From the Swan.
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0: massive quantity, and it's true of so many people. Clay, you know, used to, oh, I need to get the thing to fix the thing behind my toilet. Now I got to get out the Yellow Pages. Now I got to find a plumbing supply store. Now I got to drive to some place in Queens when I lived in New York and go to the, you know. Or I could have it delivered at 8 a.m. the next morning by pressing a button.
1: Yeah.
0: This is how much it has changed people. And I'm not saying everything is perfect. And I know that people, oh, you know, Amazon needs to pay its workers more, whatever. Overall, though, this is a massive increase in wealth. What was the clip you wanted to play, though? I wanted you to get to it.
1: Yeah, cut 26 here because Bezos also weighed in on spending and taxes. Listen to this, cut 26.
2: Quoted all the time is, you know, the wealthy should pay their fair share.
3: Right.
2: And we can argue about what the fair share is. That's a policy debate. That's okay. But the vilification is the thing that's just the distraction. And by the way, if you really are being honest about it, we don't have a revenue problem in this country. We already have the most progressive tax system in the world. The top 1% of taxpayers pay 40% of all the tax revenue. The bottom half pay only 3%. We have already, and I think it should be zero. I don't think it should be 3%. I think it should be zero. So we'd be making more progressive that way. We actually have a spending problem.
1: This is so well said. Right? I mean, sometimes I think you have to cut through the noise, and there are people like Senator Ron Johnson of Wisconsin that point this out all the time. We do not have a revenue problem in this country. We have a spending problem. The government has more money than they know what to do with, and they're still going to spend more. There is no dollar figure you could give to our government where Democrats would say, we have enough now. We never need to take more from you. It's always grabbing more. And I think that conversation needs to happen more frequently. And business guys understand it because they have to make a profit.
0: And Bezos, actually, we'll come back to this on the other side, Clay. Bezos spoke about this in even more sort of personal terms. But we'll come on the other on the other side of this, and people can hear what I'm talking about. But this interview with Jeff Bezos is very interesting. And notice, I think Bezos still has a lot of work to do on becoming more conservative. You know, I think he's one of these guys who at least he embraces capitalism. He's obviously incredibly smart, and you have to respect what he has done. I mean, to build Amazon, it's an amazing company. There's a reason this guy is worth, what is he worth, like hundreds of billions now? I don't even know what the figure is, they would guess. It's certainly in the hundreds of billions.
1: Hundreds of billions. Yeah, it's a good question what the exact dollar
0: is. There's a reason this guy is one of the richest, one of the, you know, probably five, I think, richest people on the planet. Same thing with Elon. They're doing amazing things. But part of this that I think people need to remember is Democrats, all they want to do is talk about how to take more from these people. These businesses, these entities are actually doing incredible things. Look at Elon. Between SpaceX, Starlink, Tesla, the Boring Company, his purchase of X, which I totally agree with God Sod, by the way, essentially saved free speech on the internet because you needed a dramatic intervention. These things are making life better for people and making us wealthier. And I think it's really important and really powerful to take note of that, Clay. So I'll come back into some more of this. But, you know, we always talk about these Kami Mamdani and these ignorant fools. There's the other side of this, the people who know what they're talking about.
1: No doubt. Having actually made a profit and understood revenue and profit and that there's a difference between the two, I'm not sure AOC even understands that. I want to tell you about Cozy Earth, though. Whether you go big, like Buck did, buying all those different pants, or you start out with just a few different, you're going to love this. They have a brushed bamboo jogger set. 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
9: A few miles from the glass spires of Midtown Atlanta lies the South River Forest. In 2021 and 2022, the woods became a home to activists from all over the country.
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9: Who gathered to stop the nearby construction of a massive new police training facility. Nicknamed Cop City. There, in the forest, they built a different community.
10: The forest occupation or things like that present a vision of a society where we can have what we need and support each other without being at each other's throats or being subservient to each other.
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11: At approximately 9 o'clock this morning, as law enforcement was moving through various sectors of the property, an individual, without warning, shot a Georgia State Patrol trooper.
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16: Here's something pretty disturbing I discovered while researching this podcast. This is what it actually says on the Los Angeles Police Department website. The site states that the Adult Missing Persons Unit investigates 3,200 cases a month. And 70% of those missing people are found or returned voluntarily within 2 or 3 days. It goes on to explain, and I quote here, "Since being a missing person is not a crime, police are given a very limited role while conducting these types of investigations." At the bottom of the webpage, it gets more disturbing. There's a section titled, "What if they never returned?" And here's the official police advice. In such situations, you may want to enlist the services of a private investigator to assist in your search. If you can't afford a PI, the police elaborate, quote, Another option would be to contact the Salvation Army, which has a missing persons locator program. There is not a single sentence on the LAPD website that would lead a loved one of a missing person to have any faith that the police would properly investigate it. What the LAPD is basically saying is, if someone you love goes missing, don't overreact. They'll probably turn up, unless they don't, in which case you should get someone besides the police to look into it. All this is my way of saying, if the police took missing persons cases as seriously as they do, say, bank robberies, I wouldn't have had to do this podcast in the first place and end up chasing a violent criminal halfway around the country. I'm Neil Strauss, and you can hear the full story of To Live and Die in L.A.
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0: Welcome back in, Clay Travis, Buck Sexton Show. We're going to talk with Steve Hilton here coming up at the bottom of the hour about the race in California. And I think it ties in, actually, with the conversation that we are having right now. Jeff Bezos with a lot of very interesting quotes that are out there right now. I just sent in a clip on what would happen if Amazon were to run the New York City school system. And it's actually a great analogy. I believe we have another cut from Bezos here, and cut 16, you could double the taxes I pay.
1: People sometimes say that you know, I don't pay taxes. That's true. I pay billions of dollars in taxes. And it's a perfect, again, if people want me to pay more billions,
2: right,
1: then let's have that debate. But don't pretend, you know, that's going to solve the problem. You could double the taxes I pay, and it's not going to help that teacher in Queens. I promise you. So you can't connect those two things, not logically.
3: This is so critical, Clay. You could take all the money that all the billionaires make, period, in any given year in terms of income. It would not help somebody making $70,000 a year living in New York City. Not help them one bit.
0: Which is what Democrats are selling to them, which is why it's such a lie. And I give credit to Bezos for speaking out on these issues, and I think doing it quite eloquently. We'll talk about New York City school spending and how it would be different if Amazon were involved instead of the government. But on the downside, the backside of this hour here, we're about to be joined by Steve Hilton. We're going to go out to California, find out the absolute latest on the governor's race there. We'll also ask him what he thinks about the L.A. mayor's race with Spencer Pratt. All that and more coming your way momentarily.
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0: We've got some breaking news for you. We'll be joined by Steve Hilton here momentarily, but the breaking news is that the Trump administration has just put forward, or I should say the DOJ, but it is part of the Trump administration, criminal charges against former Cuban president Raul Castro. DOJ currently holding a news conference about this indictment. So this is about, Clay, so Raul Castro is 94 years old.
1: Right.
0: But this is about the, you know, it's interesting. I actually talked years ago to Marco Rubio about this incident on radio, Clay, before we teamed up when Marco was a senator here in Florida. It's about the shoot down of the civilian aircraft that belonged to the Cuban-American group Brothers to the Rescue. Four people, three of them were Americans, killed in the attack. Keep in mind, there is no, and you know, this is a clear, I think, legal principle that's entirely defensible. There's no statute of limitation on murder. And so they are going after Raul Castro here. And we will come back to this. But my friends, things are heating up for the commies in Cuba right now, because this indictment, it's not just for the paper that it's printed on. There's more coming. Let's talk to our friend Steve Hilton, though. We're going to shift gears to California from down here in the South Florida, Cuba area. Steve, you actually can, let me just say it, you actually can win this thing. Like, this is pretty amazing. Governor of California, you actually can win. Tell everybody what's going on.
2: It's amazing. It's very simply, we are done. In California, we are done with the Democrats. You see, and I saw you talking about this, Clay. I saw you on just last night talking about it. We've got, on Fox, we've got my campaign, which is we're leading in the polls in California, the governor's race. You got Spencer Pratt and all the energy there in Los Angeles. And I know it's a difficult environment this year for Republicans. We all know that, although you're seeing some great signs that that may be overstated. But certainly in California, it is time for change. That age-old political message is just so strongly felt. And we're leading in the polls, looking good for the primary. I don't take anything for granted. It's June the 2nd, but election day is today and yesterday and tomorrow, because it's early voting for a month now. And I'm just feeling very optimistic that we really can get this done and save California and thereby help the whole country to stop our biggest state drifting further into total insanity and decline.
1: Yeah, I did say on Jesse Waters' show last night, Steve, thanks for joining us, that I'm very optimistic about your campaign and also Spencer Pratt's campaign. I have a ton of really good friends in L.A., and they are talking about your campaigns in many ways connected, because what it represents is just extreme frustration with the way things are being done right now. And I'm sure you're picking up on that energy. But I'm curious how much overlap you see between the momentum that Spencer Pratt is developing in L.A. and the momentum that you're developing as governor, and whether there are kinships there in terms of why you're connecting with people.
2: Yeah, it's really interesting. Look, we're very, very different people, different races. Spencer's campaign is for mayor of L.A. That is one city among 80 or so within Los Angeles County, a huge county, largest in the country, 10 million people, 23% of the total vote in California. But his race is a nonpartisan race. I'm running as a Republican statewide, very different. But the thing that we have in common, and I really see all the time, you know, the memes being generated and people saying, vote Spencer Pratt to save LA, vote Steve Hilton to save California, is that we're both outsiders. We've never run for office before, and we're just not afraid to point out the total failure and corruption of this Democrat machine that's been running LA, that's been running California without any check or balance or challenge for 16 years now statewide. They've run absolutely everything, and the results are a total disaster, a complete failure on every front. Highest poverty rate in the nation, highest unemployment rate in the nation, highest cost of living by far. U.S. News and World Report ranks California 50th out of 50 states for opportunity, of all things. We're supposed to be number one in that. That's the whole image of California as our land of opportunity. We're 50th. We're for business climate. Again, we think of ourselves as a great state of innovation. And of course we are. I've just been touring an incredible pistachio plant in the Central Valley. You should see the incredible innovation and automation that goes into that. But yet, Chief Executive Magazine ranks California 50th out of 50 states for business climate. Everywhere you look, it's a failure. On top of that, they've doubled the budget. We have the highest taxes in the country for the worst results. Newsom has doubled the budget in the last 10 years, and every single thing is worse. What you're seeing in California is the far-left progressive governance experiment tested to destruction. They've had everything they wanted. They could get every policy, every insane idea, everything they wanted they've got in California, and we now see the results. Total failure.
0: You mentioned pistachios, Steve. Have you ever tried pistachio creme brulee? Just wondering. Side note here.
2: Well, that isn't... I don't think I have. I've just eaten a ton. Basically, this.
0: But
2: is...
0: Will you at least agree, Steve? I'm on a big Steve Hilton kick here. I think you're going to win the governor's race. Will you agree, no matter what my friend Clay here says, that pistachio ice cream is, in fact, a top-tier flavor?
2: Oh, my goodness. It's amazing. I totally agree with that.
0: Yes. Clay thinks you have
1: Buck
0: to eat it with a top hat and a monocle on. He's
1: Buck
0: very,
1: does.
0: He's
1: Buck
0: very
1: should
0: down.
1: Do the show with a top hat and a monocle on because he has the highest in, most expensive taste on the planet. Pistachio ice cream is not even in the top 25 best ice cream flavors.
0: That's the craziest thing. That's the craziest thing he's ever said.
2: Massive fight here going to be developing. So I don't know when we're going to hash it all out. Have some kind of taste test.
0: We'll come to the governor's mansion when you win, and we'll have an ice cream taste test, okay? But how do we get you there at this point? Where are we with the Democrats that you're opposing? Obviously, the Swalwell thing, I mean, it's the fastest destruction of a political career I've ever seen in my life, honestly. I don't think anyone's ever gone up in flames faster than that guy, and he was the heir apparent to Gavin Newsom. So where do things stand now with the people that want to keep ruining what I think should be the most beautiful state in America, and it really would be if they weren't ruining it.
2: Yeah, and by the way, just let's not forget that the entire Democrat political elite and establishment and machine were getting behind Swalwell. The teacher unions, the SEI, all these big unions, Adam Schiff, the Pelosi cronies, all of them getting behind him, knowing everything about his reputation and all of this stuff. So let's just not let them get away with that. Where we are right now, new poll out yesterday, which is pretty much in line with all the other polls. It's actually the Democratic Party did this one. I'm leading, I think the numbers yesterday, I'm on 22%. Javier Becerra, 21%. The billionaire climate fanatic, Tom Steyer, who, let's remember, has spent, wait for the number, $193 million so far, right? Nearly $200 million he's spent of his own money. He's at 15%. The other Republican, Chad Bianco, at 10%, everyone else below that, including, I'm very sorry to say, Katie Porter, who seems to have been fading lately. I was so looking forward to all the mashed potato jokes that would have ensued if she was my opponent in the general election. Looks like she's not going to make it. It feels very much like it's going to be me and Javier Becerra, Biden's utterly useless HHS secretary.
0: Wow.
2: How bad do you have to be? You've got Biden administration officials openly mocking him, joking about how this, they cannot believe that he's in this position. And you've got to ask yourself, how useless do you have to be if Joe Biden and his team think that you're incompetent?
1: Steve, you're a business guy. You've got a business background. If you spent $200 million as a Democrat to get in the top two of the California governor's race like Steyer did, and you didn't get into the top two of the California governor's race despite spending $200 million, what would you do? It's kind of its own endorsement of his incompetence that despite trying to run for an office that Democrats have owned for decades now and having more money probably than almost everybody else does combined, he can't even get in the top two.
2: It's insane. Also remember that Tom Steyer, pathetically, because he's so desperate at this, has been running around sucking up to every union and far-left activist group. And that's why he's got these insane positions, you know, abolishing ICE, he's actually talked about bringing back to America illegal immigrant criminals who've been deported. He wants single-payer health care. You know, all these things he's been saying to get the endorsement and backing of all these leftist groups. And he's still only at 15% in the latest poll. And it's just unbelievable.
0: I know we really just want everyone to be focused in because we have a very large California audience. Because, Steve, as you can imagine, we have great stations, including like KEIB in Los Angeles. And we have stations, you know, throughout the state in the major cities, in Sacramento. but we've got people who feel like they're a little bit behind communist lines, right? So we can bring some sanity to them, and you talking to them does the same thing right now. With all that in mind, I'm just curious if you can help us read the tea leaves a little bit. Who do you think is the more powerful brand out of California right now, again, from the opposition, Gavin or Kamala? Because you know that that's coming.
2: Oh, for sure. I think that Gavin's going to have the energy. I really do. Now, here's the thing, though, that's very important to be aware of. This is why he talked about this break glass scenario last week. That got a lot of attention.
0: Yeah, can you explain that to everybody? We actually didn't play that clip on the air yesterday. We meant to, but can you tell everybody what he said?
2: So he was asked about the governor's race. He has not endorsed in the governor's race.
1: I think Steve is breaking up here. Let's see if we can get a cleaner Gavin Newsom.
0: You know what, Clay? Let's keep Steve. Guys, let's keep Steve through. We can play that Gavin Newsom soundbite, have him react, have him set it up. And in the meantime, Clay, we can pay some bills and do some great things. Commerce, we're big believers. And just doing great things. You want to do something fantastic? Preborn. The Preborn network of clinics are saving lives every day. This is such an important mission. So many of you are living your pro-life principles day in and day out. But you can help mothers in crisis right now. 80,000 children were saved by the efforts of these preborn clinics last year. I visited a preborn clinic down here in Miami, and it's just amazing what they're doing. And you see the little kids sometimes will come and visit the office with their mom afterwards because they're getting support. They're getting food and clothing and diapers and things to help that mom. And you see these adorable little kids running around, and they're there because the mom chose life, because preborn showed them the pathway and showed them what this really means. The ultrasound experience that preborn gives these moms is just $28. And that makes the difference so much of the time, just that ultrasound. 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So please get involved. Donate whatever you can. $5, $5,000. 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To dial, simply dial #250 and say the keyword baby. That's #250, say baby. 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
6: On the night before Halloween in 1975, 15-year-old Martha Moxley was murdered in the Tony Bellhaven neighborhood of Greenwich, Connecticut. She was rich and beautiful and loved by all who knew her. For decades, despite intense media scrutiny, police failed to make an arrest. In 2000, 25 years after Martha's murder, her one-time neighbor, Michael Skakel, was arrested. He'd been 15, like her, at the time of the crime. He was also a cousin of the Kennedys.
7: A teenage neighbor and friend of Martha Moxley.
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6: 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I read the articles. Of course Michael Skakel killed his next-door neighbor, Martha Moxley. 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My name is Andrew Goldman. I've been a journalist for 30 years. I got involved in this case in 2015. But here's the thing. Once this story got its hooks in me, it wouldn't let me go. 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

0: Welcome back in. Clay Travis, Buck Sexton Show. Steve Hilton, we lost him in there for a moment. We went to break. We appreciate him standing, hanging out with us, given how busy he is. I wanted to play this for you, Steve. This is Gavin Newsom saying, hey, I've got a plan if by chance things aren't going my way in California. Cut 31.
1: We all have agencies. We can shape the future. There's still a lot. Look, I've said this before, so I'll repeat it. I don't anticipate this need to be the case, but there is a like break the glass scenario. And there's many people that have a deep understanding of what it would look like if Democrats were locked out. And we're going to do everything to make sure that doesn't happen.
0: What do you think he's talking about doing, Steve? And how involved do you think Gavin's going to be in a race that really is for his successor?
2: Well, it's and by the way, this is one of the reasons I hate this whole ridiculous top two system, because instead of discussing how we're going to cut taxes and the insane regulations and the gender ideology, all this insanity in California, we're discussing the minutiae of who's in the top two and how the math works out. But that is the system, so let's get into it. What Gavin Newsom desperately wants is two Democrats in the top two, because he knows that if you have two Democrats in the top two, then there'll be no discussion of his record in the general election campaign in California, because it will all be about how far left they can go, outbidding each other. If it's Becerra versus Steyer, which is what Gavin Newsom wants, they won't be talking about how useless Gavin Newsom has been. If it's me, that obviously is what I'll be talking about, because we're going to be making the point that we need change. Another point, if there's a prospect of a Republican governor taking office at the beginning of next year, that is a disaster for Newsom's presidential campaign, because A, he'll be entering the Democrat primary having just lost his home state of California, the crown jewel of the Democrat machine. Secondly, when I take office and I'll clean up the mess that he left behind, I'll be not just helping everyone in California, I'll be helping everyone across the country understand exactly what a disaster Gavin Newsom would be as president. So he's trying to avoid that. And what he's actually trying to do here is raise the prospect of two Republicans in the final as a boogeyman and trying to keep alive. And here's how it works. There's one other Republican in the race, Chad Bianco. He's far behind me. As I mentioned in the poll just now, I'm on 22%. He's on 10%. He can't actually make it in the top two. But what Newsom and the Democrats want is for his vote to go up so that you end up with two Democrats taking those top slots. So there's a very simple point that everyone needs to understand right now in California who hasn't voted yet. A vote for the other. A lot of people may be saying, look, Steve Hilton looks like he's got this. He's leading in the polls. I can try and get the other Republican in the top two by voting for him. No, that is a disaster, because that is how we would end up with two Democrats. We've got to get behind the leading Republican. That's me, to make sure that we get a Republican in the final. Every vote right now for Chad Bianco, the other Republican, is actually a vote for two Democrats in the top two. Very important we understand that.
0: A.B. Hernandez, this is really crazy. It's been going on for multiple years now. This is a boy pretending to be a girl winning multiple girls' championships. Are you hearing about it on the campaign trail?
2: Very much so. And in fact, this is a track and field championships, California track and field championships. And it was last year, a year ago, I actually went there to announce my position on this and how I've got a very strong commitment to overturn the law that set up this insanity of biological males in girls' sports and in locker rooms and all the rest of it. This is a bill that was passed 13 years ago, AB 1266. It's a good example of how this far-left insanity starts in California and then infects the rest of the country. 13 years we've been living with this. Well, I'm going to overturn that bill, and we're going to end this insanity in California. And yet again, it's happening this year in this year's championships. And it's just an outrage. I mean, in fact, there's a fantastic campaigner, Sophia, who gave me a wristband back a year ago when I announced this position at a press conference with her, campaigning against this insanity. The wristbands have saved girls' sports, and I promised her then I would wear it until I actually do it. And that's what I will do as governor.
3: Steve Hilton, everybody. He's running for governor. I think he can pull it off. He's got a beard now, Clay. Bearded Love Steve it. Hilton. He's coming through with the W, everybody. It's happening.
4: speaking truth and having fun. Clay Travis and Buck Sexton. 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
0: Born on America's darkest day of September 11th, the Tunnel to Towers Foundation has been helping America's heroes ever since. Heroes like United States Army Sergeant Mario Nelson.
3: Sergeant Nelson served in the National Guard and volunteered at Ground Zero after the 9/11 attacks. Later, Mario enlisted full-time in the Army and was deployed to Iraq. 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
0: In this 25th anniversary year of 9/11, we continue to honor the cost of service and the enduring legacy of those who gave everything for our freedom. 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
7: An indictment 30 years in the making on Lisa Brady, Fox News.
8: We are announcing an indictment charging Raul Castro and several others with conspiracy to kill U.S. nationals.
7: Acting U.S. Attorney General Todd Blanche speaking in Miami, where the indictment was returned by a federal grand jury and unsealed today, charging former Cuban President Raul Castro and five others in connection with the deadly shootdown of two humanitarian flights operated by Miami-based exiles over international waters, killing four Americans. Blanche says the indictment sends a clear message.
8: The United States and President Trump does not and will not forget its citizens.
7: Castro, who's now 94, was Cuba's defense minister at the time. This comes at a time of rising tension between the U.S. and Cuba, with the Trump administration urging a new course in relations following the capture of Venezuela's leader after he was indicted in the U.S. As for Iran,
9: we're not going to let Iran have a nuclear weapon and blow up the entire Middle East, Israel, the entire Middle East, and then come here for you.
7: President Trump during today's Coast Guard Academy commencement. For now, the focus remains on negotiations. A former school administrator on trial in Virginia for charges stemming from a school shooting.
10: Ebony Parker was once the assistant principal at Richneck Elementary in Newport News, Virginia. She's now on trial for 8 counts of child neglect stemming from the January 2023 shooting of a teacher by a first grader. Prosecutors say Parker was informed the child likely had a gun with him, but decided against searching the child, stating his mother was coming to pick him up from school. Parker's attorneys argue the teacher in the classroom should have intervened.
7: Fox's Evan Brown. Parker could face decades in prison if convicted. The teacher who survived the shooting has testified for the prosecution. 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
7: A renewed debate over e-cigarettes is growing in Washington. Some U.S. senators pushed the U.S. Health Secretary not to loosen restrictions on flavored vapes.
13: Illinois Democratic Senator Dick Durbin is among those asking Secretary Kennedy to not change strict regulations on flavored vape cartridges. They say the varieties appeal to young people and heighten their risk of nicotine addiction. The Food and Drug Administration has softened its stance and allowed fruit-flavored vapes and nicotine pouches to be sold. The White House has been involved in that push, which many think played a part in the resignation of Marty McCarry as FDA commissioner last week. The large nicotine companies have long argued that vaping is a way to help smokers quit using cigarettes. Gernal Scott, Fox News.
7: A longtime congressman who made history has died. Massachusetts Democrat Barney Frank was the first lawmaker to come out as gay voluntarily. He also helped craft significant changes to the financial system. We learned today Frank died late yesterday. He was 86. The NFL's Bears will be leaving Chicago and possibly Illinois.
14: Having played in Chicago since 1921, the Bears appear set to migrate to another location. At a league meeting in Orlando Tuesday, NFL Commissioner Roger Goodell confirmed the Windy City is off the table for the Bears' future home. The iconic franchise will choose between suburban Arlington Heights, Illinois, or Hammond, Indiana, both around 25 miles from Soldier Field, the Bears' home since 1971. The Hoosier State offering up to $1 billion to lure the Bears across state lines. While Chicago Mayor Brandon Johnson and Illinois Governor J.B. Pritzker have been trading shots at each other, lawmakers in the Prairie State have until May 31st to pass a deal.
7: Fox's Jared Max. The Bears say they'll make a decision about their next home by early summer. On Wall Street, a big rally underway. The Dow's up 550 points. I'm Lisa Brady. This is Fox News.
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0: Welcome back in here to Clay and Buck. So, great conversation there with Judge Altman about Israel on trial. And we're going to be coming into a few things here in a second. But Clay, I just note, because we talked about it briefly, the fact that they have indicted, let's talk Cuba for a second here. I actually just had some of my Cuban Americans cut my hair this morning. So I go to my Cubans and they do a great job. And I've learned a little bit of Spanish from them. Let me tell you, they want a free Cuba. They want their family still on the island to be in a better place in all senses. And the fact that Raul Castro, who's 94 years old, has been indicted in federal court, they would not waste their time with this if there was not. It may just be pressure to get some kind of a deal or concession, but there's more than just this that will come if that deal or concession does. I think the Venezuela model is looking like a repeat situation if we don't get some movement from the Cuban leadership.
1: No doubt. And here is an announcement of that, which happened since we went on the air today. Every day it feels like major different breaking news. This is Cut 32, Acting Attorney General Todd Blanche announcing that indictment against Raul Castro.
2: Today, we are announcing an indictment charging Raul Castro and several others with conspiracy to kill U.S. nationals. Mr. Castro and the others are charged with additional crimes as well, including destruction of aircraft and 4 individual counts of murder. The indictment was returned by a grand jury sitting in this district in Miami on April 23rd, 2026, and was unsealed today. For nearly 30 years, the families of 4 murdered Americans have waited for justice. My message today is clear. The United States and President Trump does not and will not forget its citizens.
1: All right, so Buck, you're in South Florida. This obviously has set off a lot of reaction in the Cuban community, many of whom are listening to this program right now. And I think what it definitely augurs and success that we are headed towards is new leadership in Cuba. And I think that's going to happen in the next couple of months. How exactly it will go, there's lots of different moving parts, but I would say this is probably one of the reasons that Marco Rubio, our current Secretary of State, got into politics, and I think this matters to him immensely.
0: I agree.
1: We'll talk about that. We'll take some of your calls, final half hour of the program when we return, but I want to tell you all about Sabre and what an incredible difference they are making with this latest product that they have up on Amazon. It's called Sabre Smart Pepper Spray. 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
16: Caffeine can be really good for you and help a lot of things, and caffeine can be kind of bad for you.
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16: Naturally, it's in the coffee bean and in chocolate and tea, but it's also added artificially in things like soda. Your body is enjoying the caffeine. It's blocking that adenosine. You're going to feel alert and awake. It's got that adrenaline going, and it's rewarding you with the dopamine. I mentioned the vicious cycle, the inevitable crash.
17: Right.
16: Like any stimulant drug, and you want more of it. Eventually, it's going to affect your sleep patterns. All right, how about some health benefits?
17: Right.
16: They found everything from not develop Parkinson's disease to dropping your risk of various cancers.
17: Well, coffee actually is shown to reduce your risk of diabetes.
16: 4 cups a day, 50% less chance of mouth and throat cancer.
17: You should eat more grapefruit because grapefruit contains something called narigin, and it actually slows the removal of caffeine from your brain.
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17: So you enjoy its effects longer.
16: Nice.
17: Yeah.
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17: We're talking about streaming music. World-changing history that we lived through.
16: Not so long ago, people were spending a lot of money on buying CDs and physical media. We got this new thing. That was Napster. There were 27 billion transfers per month, song transfers.
17: Everything was completely upended, and Apple came along in 2003 and brought massive stability to this huge sea change. At the same time, roughly, an alternative model was developing, and that was just streaming.
16: The first legit on-demand streaming service was Rhapsody in 2001. Pandora came along in 2005. Spotify comes along. They changed the game. Pandora was still trying to be kind of like radio in a way. Spotify was like, no, we're really going to be on-demand. But these royalties, Tidal pays the most at 1.3 cents. Apple's 0.7, YouTube Music 0.7. Spotify pays 0.4 cents per stream, same as Amazon, and then Pandora's down to 0.1. But as an artist, if you're a hit on Spotify, then there's a lot of money to be made.
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0: closing up shop on another fantastic episode of Clay and Buck for the day. Remind you to go check out the podcast network of the Clay Travis and Buck Sexton show, Clay and Buck, shorthand. And we got some great stuff there. David Rutherford, Tudor Dixon, Carol Markowitz, Ryan Gerdusky. This is the best podcast network in podcastdom, honestly. It's why it's growing every month, but go check it out. You can listen to all those shows on demand. There's others too. I just don't have time to name them all. I do a Buck Brief, a little extra show after the show. Go check it all out. Clay, tell everybody what acting attorney general just said. This is like some Wyatt Earp stuff here.
1: Well, again, I think the Venezuela precedent is a good one for what we anticipate will likely happen in Cuba. They said, basically, Todd Blanche said, either he's going to show up in Miami courtrooms or we have it. Play it quickly here. Good
2: we
1: work.
2: Men outside of this country all the time. And there's all kinds of different ways that we get them here. The reason why we indict somebody is because we want them here to face justice in front of a jury of their peers. So how we go about doing that obviously depends on the circumstances in the case, and I'm not going to go beyond that, but we didn't indict. This isn't a show indictment. This is an indictment because we expect that there was a warrant issued for his arrest. So we expect that he will show up here by his own will or by another way. And
1: okay. Buck, I think it's fair to say Raul Castro's not showing up in a Miami courtroom on his own. He's not like, hey, you know, I need to go check out South Beach. I'll just chill. We're basically letting it be known. We're going to go into Cuba and take out their leaders, which is why I think the Maduro example is a good one. And the real question is, so far the Delcy Rodriguez relationship seems to be going well. Is there someone in Cuba that could allow democratic reforms and lead that country? And do we know who it might be? That's the question I think is looming as that indictment has been announced. And I know many people all over South Florida are celebrating.
0: The Cuban scumbag Castroites might want to sleep with one eye open for a while.
3: Speaking truth and having fun. Clay Travis and Buck Sexton. Fort Collins' home for conservative talk is News Talk 600, KCOL.
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17: An indictment 30 years in the making. I'm Lisa Brady, Fox News.
2: We are announcing an indictment charging Raul Castro and several others with conspiracy to kill U.S. nationals.
17: Acting U.S. Attorney General Todd Blanche speaking in Miami, where the indictment was returned by a federal grand jury and unsealed today, charging former Cuban President Raul Castro and five others in connection with the deadly shootdown of two humanitarian flights operated by Miami-based exiles over international waters, killing four Americans. Blanche says the indictment sends a clear message.
2: The United States and President Trump does not and will not forget its citizens.
17: Castro, who's now 94, was Cuba's defense minister at the time. This comes at a time of rising tension between the U.S. and Cuba, with the Trump administration urging a new course in relations following the capture of Venezuela's leader after he was indicted in the U.S. As for Iran,
18: we're not going to let Iran have a nuclear weapon and blow up the entire Middle East, Israel, the entire Middle East, and then come here for you.
17: President Trump during today's Coast Guard Academy commencement. For now, the focus remains on negotiations. A former school administrator on trial in Virginia for charges stemming from a school shooting.
19: Ebony Parker was once the assistant principal at Richneck Elementary in Newport News, Virginia. She's now on trial for 8 counts of child neglect stemming from the January 2023 shooting of a teacher by a first grader. Prosecutors say Parker was informed the child likely had a gun with him, but decided against searching the child, stating his mother was coming to pick him up from school. Parker's attorneys argue the teacher in the classroom should have intervened.
17: Fox's Evan Brown. Parker could face decades in prison if convicted. The teacher who survived the shooting has testified for the prosecution. 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
17: A renewed debate over e-cigarettes is growing in Washington as some U.S. senators push the U.S. Health Secretary not to loosen restrictions on flavored vapes.
21: Illinois Democratic Senator Dick Durbin is among those asking Secretary Kennedy to not change strict regulations on flavored vape cartridges. They say the varieties appeal to young people and heighten their risk of nicotine addiction. The Food and Drug Administration has softened its stance and allowed fruit-flavored vapes and nicotine pouches to be sold. The White House has been involved in that push, which many think played a part in the resignation of Marty McCarry as FDA commissioner last week. The large nicotine companies have long argued that vaping is a way to help smokers quit using cigarettes. Gernal Scott, Fox News.
17: A longtime congressman who made history has died. Massachusetts Democrat Barney Frank was the first lawmaker to come out as gay voluntarily. He also helped craft significant changes to the financial system. We learned today Frank died late yesterday. He was 86. The NFL's Bears will be leaving Chicago and possibly Illinois.
6: Having played in Chicago since 1921, the Bears appear set to migrate to another location. At a league meeting in Orlando Tuesday, NFL Commissioner Roger Goodell confirmed the Windy City is off the table for the Bears' future home. The iconic franchise will choose between suburban Arlington Heights, Illinois, or Hammond, Indiana, both around 25 miles from Soldier Field, the Bears' home since 1971. The Hoosier State offering up to $1 billion to lure the Bears across state lines. While Chicago Mayor Brandon Johnson and Illinois Governor J.B. Pritzker have been trading shots at each other, lawmakers in the Prairie State have until May 31st to pass a deal.
17: Fox's Jared Max. The Bears say they'll make a decision about their next home by early summer. On Wall Street, a big rally underway. The Dow's up 550 points. I'm Lisa Brady. This is Fox News.
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0: Johnson, he is celebrating as the return of Jim Crow to the South, and that is a terrible thing for America.
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7: All right, thanks, Scott Shannon. Thanks to all of you for being with us. 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It's 800-941-SEAN if you want to join us. Amazing day. Amazing stuff going on. The president's had it with Iran. It's very, very clear. And the president has been consistent throughout. And the fact that he was willing to, you know, allow peace a chance. And I can tell, I've known this man 30 years. You know, his patience has run out. And I'm not saying that, meaning that he said to me, my patience has run out. He has not. But the president's been clear. They can never, ever have a nuclear program. That they will abandon their long-range ballistic missile program. Any effort to develop a nuclear weapon, no enrichment. America will have control or entomb, however they do it, the 900 pounds, which is Linda's preferred mark of measurement, not the 460 kilograms, which she doesn't understand, of highly enriched uranium. That's the 60% enriched uranium. And they've got to stop their support of helping proxies in the region and providing them weaponry and fighting these proxy wars. And they've got to open up the Strait of Hormuz without interference and without a fee. And, you know, there was a really good New York Post article today on all of this. And, you know, Trump's moment of truth. And that this is one that will shape his legacy. What he now does and what he's now very openly saying he's going to do. He's given all the latitude in the world for the Iranian, the fourth, fifth tier level of leadership, time to get their act together and understand the consequences, what is about to happen. Now, I do have sources. The Iranians believed completely that Donald Trump was going to hit them when he said he was going to hit them. And here's the best part. There's nothing they could do to stop it. Nothing. He could wipe out Karg Island, wipe out their economy. There's nothing they're going to be able to do to be able to stop it. And then you wonder, you ask yourself, well, why would they be this stupid? What have I been telling you? This is a death cult. This is, you know, convert or die. This is not normal civilization. And the New York Post in their editorial is that, okay, they have taken and squandered every opportunity for peace. So in these final few days, they, you know, what do I predict they're going to do? Be stupid again. I predict they will be stupid. And I think that, you know, if I know there's political pressure out there, the president has to deal with these isolationists that clearly never have known what the Trump doctrine has been, which is, yeah, no forever wars. This is not going to be a forever war. I promise you it's not. However, it doesn't mean isolationism, the Trump doctrine, as evidenced by him defeating the ISIS caliphate, taking out Soleimani, Baghdadi, dropping the mother of all bombs in Afghanistan, Midnight Hammer, now Epic Fury, and now it's going to be phase three, and this will probably be the final phase. And it will be to wipe out their economy, any chance they can ever get to that enriched uranium, or we take it, whichever choice he makes. In my interview, he said he'd prefer to have it, but I know there is discussions that there are people telling him that he can entomb it. I'm not an expert on it. I wouldn't know, meaning we have eyes on it at all times. And the president's been saying they've been watching at all hours of the day and the night. He said we can see their name tag if they were to walk anywhere near the area, and they would take them out. You know, we have to learn. I think I've laid this out that the president is relying on really deep historical precedents. One is the president believes in Reagan's peace through strength. Included in that, if there's ever any deal, which I doubt there will be, is trust but verify. And that would mean any place, anywhere, anytime, U.S. inspectors on the ground. And the president has relied on that lesson of history. In the last 100 years, I think I'm the only person that references this. I don't understand why. I wrote a whole book about evil in 2004. Evil does exist. I know it's hard for good people to wrap their minds around the fact that evil is real and evil does exist. You know, when you look, for example, anyone that would ever harm a child, you know, is that not evil? Does that not fit the definition of evil? Anybody that would sexually assault a woman, is that not the definition of evil? Or bring harm or kill, you know, get a kick out of throwing somebody on a subway train? It's insane. The last 100 years, what did we see? The last century, what did we see? We saw, let's see, Mao, China, Stalin, Russia, Hitler, Germany, Mussolini, fascism, Italy, Tojo, Japan, the killing fields in Cambodia, Pol Pot, and over 100 million human souls died. And what's the lesson Donald Trump took from that is that if you have a chance to neutralize a threat,

0: you know, I think that says a lot about the president, where his commitment is. And I just think that, you know, there's no reason arguing with these crazy people that would be willing to hand off an America with a nuclear-armed Iran. There's just no reason. So the Iranian regime was given every opportunity to choose peace. They still have a short window. This is it. I can tell. It's it. I said the last time before Epic Fury, when there were reports that this was going to happen, and that in reports that they had planes on tarmacs ready to fly out to Russia, I'm sure filled with cash and a ton of currency, then pillaging the country. But they didn't take my advice. They're all dead. All those leaders are dead. When the next level of leadership came together to pick a new leader, they're all dead. The third tier of leadership, most of them, they're now dead. And, you know, but this is bigger. This is bigger. And I think President Trump understands the moment in history. And I have every confidence. I think he is right. And I think if the president prevents the world from ever seeing a nuclear-armed Iran, he will go down in history as one of the most insightful, greatest presidents of all time for doing it. The world will be a better, safer place. I hate Nazi analogies. Hate them. I've said for years people need to stop using them because they're not appropriate usually. In this case, it would be appropriate in my view. And that is, if you had a chance, knowing all that Adolf Hitler did, if you had a chance to neutralize him while he was emerging in power with his stated goal, would it have been better to neutralize him early before all of the millions of innocent people died? I don't think there's anyone that can argue that that would be the smart, wise thing to do. All right, we got a lot of ground to cover today. We'll get to it all. We'll get to your calls. Oh, we're going to try and save Lucy. I love Lucy. I want to save Lucy. The story about, well, two veterans and a dog, and the dog is in a shelter for a dumb reason. And we want to help this family get their dog back as a service dog. And these are American heroes, and they shouldn't be treated this way. We'll tell you about that. All right, what's our favorite pasta sauce, Linda?
1: Silver Palette pasta sauce, all day, every day.
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0: News, I'm John Saucier. The U.S. Justice Department indicting former Cuban President Raul Castro in connection with the 1996 murders of four people. Three U.S. citizens were killed by Cuban fighter jets while flying civilian aircraft. The DOJ alleges the former leader had spies in Florida that gave intel on the Americans who were killed. Acting Attorney General Todd Blanche.
1: Today, we are announcing an indictment charging Raul Castro and several others with conspiracy to kill U.S. nationals.
0: The current Cuban president is responding, accusing the United States of lying and manipulating the events from 1996. We heard from President Trump today, says he wants the Strait of Hormuz reopened.
2: We're going to give this one shot. I'm in no hurry. You know, everyone think, oh, the midterms, I'm in a hurry. I'm in no hurry. Ideally, I'd like to see a few people killed.
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4: Former Lakewood police officer Christopher Gearhart is facing charges of first-degree misconduct and cybercrime for allegedly using his position to engage in inappropriate behavior. Gearhart was arrested by Arapahoe County Sheriff's deputies and faces a $20,000 bond for the alleged crimes that took place between July 2023 and July 2025. The district attorney's office stated that at least one victim reported that Gearhart attempted to have sex with her while she was detained, and explicit conversations and photos were found on his work cell phone. Despite evidence of additional criminal offenses, the statute of limitation prevents prosecution for those allegations. A wide range of temperatures and rain falling in Denver has opened up massive potholes around the city, which causes major issues for drivers. The Department of Transportation and Infrastructure wants to fix that by encouraging people to call 311 or text hello to Denver's pothole repair line, which is HEY311 or 439-311. People can also report damages and potentially get money for repairs, but officials say it's important to take plenty of pictures and, of course, hang on to those receipts. With the latest check of news, I'm Sam Spack.
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0: Johnstown Truckers is home for conservative talk. It's News Talk 600, KCOL.

0: time down there. However, this weekend I'll be in Ireland, so I don't have to worry about any of that.
1: Oh, you're going to Ireland this weekend. That's awesome. Tell me about it.
0: We're going to Ireland on our semi-annual Real Men Adventure trip. 20 guys.
1: By the way, Bill O'Reilly, just so you know, has never invited me on his trip. Now, I probably couldn't make it because of my work schedule, but he's never invited me.
0: They're afraid you're going to kick him in the throat.
1: Well, it depends who's going.
0: We would, which on a couple of these guys, I would encourage.
1: Are those your friends, Bill? These are all friends of yours.
0: Yeah, in name. But there's some beefs. But I'll be in Killarney, which is Ring of Kerry, and Dingle is beautiful. And then we're going to London to do a special on the Civil War between the old traditional English people and the Muslims on the rise. So I'll be doing that for News Nation. And I don't even know.
1: I'm very worried that unfettered, illegal immigration in the continent of Europe has resulted in no-go zone Sharia courts and people that do not want to assimilate. And you saw what happened in London last weekend.
0: That's right. And it's going to get worse and more violent. And I lived in London for a year. You may remember when I was in, I mentioned this a couple of times, I was in college. So I know the old English ways, you know, the bobbies and the cabbies and all that. I know how it used to be, and I know how it is now. So we're going over to London, cause a little trouble over there. I don't think it could happen here because we don't have the number of Muslims. But the British government has allowed so many of them in that they control various areas of the country, including London. They actually control them. And now they're Jews and stuff like that. And, I mean, my God, it's bad here. It's 10 times worse over there. So we'll be going over there after Ireland. Ireland's kind of R&R, but London is work.
1: Well, Mr. O'Reilly, I wish you safe travels. I hope you have a great trip. I hope one year you might consider inviting your old buddy Sean Hannity to come along. My feelings are hurt, but I would never admit that publicly. I'm only kidding, but... have a good, great trip. Have a great Memorial Day. God bless you, your friends, your family, and we appreciate you being with us as always. Thank you, sir.
0: Thanks for having me.
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1: 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Heroes like Fire Captain Andrew Donner, inspired by the bravery of New York City firefighters on 9/11, Andrew devoted his life to serving his community. He rose through the ranks of his fire department, training rigorously and leading with courage. And after a very brave battle, Andrew lost his life to lung cancer caused by occupational toxins. 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

0: News. I'm Tom Graham. Former Cuban President Raul Castro indicted. The charges related to the 1996 downing of civilian planes out of Miami. They were taken down by Cuban fighter jets. Four people killed. Senator Ashley Moody of Florida.
1: Count one, conspiracy to kill U.S. nationals, facing a maximum term of imprisonment, of life imprisonment.
0: 94-year-old Raul Castro is the younger brother of Fidel. Crews making progress against the so-called Sandy Fire raging northwest of Los Angeles.
2: The wind-driven blaze, which ignited Monday, ripping through nearly 1,700 acres. Officials say it's 15% contained. At least one home has been destroyed, and tens of thousands are under evacuation orders.
3: I actually thought I was probably going to die.
2: Simi Valley resident Ron Weckler speaking to Los Angeles's Fox 11 News.
3: There was no air to breathe.
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5: Denver Mayor Mike Johnston took some time to celebrate the city's progress in a recent report. Overall homelessness is down big in downtown Denver.
6: Today we're here to announce that the federal point in time count that was just released will show that Denver has dropped street homelessness by 64% over the last 3 years, which is the largest drop in street homelessness of any city in American history.
5: In other news, a new form of public transportation is going to be available starting this weekend. West Tracks will connect the Jeffco Golden RTD light rail station to downtown Morrison, stopping at Red Rocks along the way and doing it all for free.
7: To reduce traffic congestion and parking pressures at trailheads in this area and in downtown Morrison, downtown Golden, and all of those very crowded areas.
5: Project manager Emily Guffin says free shuttles will operate starting Memorial Day through Labor Day weekend on Saturdays, Sundays, and holidays, including Juneteenth. The shuttles will run every 15 minutes from 9 to 5, but will not provide service to Red Rocks concerts, although they are exploring that idea for the very near future. With the latest check of news, I'm Sam Speck.
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9: A new kind of pressure on Cuba. I'm Lisa Brady, Fox News. A federal indictment unsealed in Miami charges Cuba's former president, Raul Castro, and several others in the 1996 shoot down of civilian planes operated by Miami-based exiles, killing four Americans.
10: President Trump is committed to restoring a very simple but important principle. If you kill Americans, we will pursue you, no matter who you are, no matter what title you hold. And in this case, no matter how much time has passed.
9: Acting U.S. Attorney General Todd Blanche referring any questions about possible military action to the Pentagon, but President Trump telling reporters he does not think there's a need for escalation. Earlier, the president mixing foreign policy with a commencement address at the U.S. Coast Guard Academy in Connecticut.
11: The president praised the Coast Guard's role in the operation to capture Venezuela's leader Nicolas Maduro and the branch's role in Operation Epic Fury in Iran. But he also thanked the Coast Guard for their work interdicting drug trafficking.
12: We had a majority of drugs were coming in by the sea, by the ocean, and we have virtually stopped that.
11: On Iran, the president said he may have to hit them harder, but said maybe he won't have to.
12: The only question is, do we go and finish it up, or are they going to be signing a document? Let's see what happens.
11: He said he learned at his recent meeting with China's President Xi Jinping that she has a great respect for the U.S. military.
9: Fox's Jessica Rosenthal. A housing bill wins overwhelming bipartisan support in the U.S. House, but the 21st Century Road to Housing Act is not a done deal.
13: The bill does offer home building incentives as well as a program to convert buildings into housing among its details. But the House did strip out a Senate provision that made investors who built single-family homes for rent sell them after 7 years. The revised House version now goes back to the Senate.
9: Fox's Grinnell Scott. That bill expected to keep moving, with housing being one of the affordability issues in focus leading up to the midterms. 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
11: The Justice Department's new compensation fund for people claiming to be victims of political prosecutions is being challenged in court by officers who defended the U.S. Capitol during the January 6th riot and don't want rioters or anyone else to get payouts.
14: Two of the officers who were attacked are suing. Washington, D.C. Metropolitan Police Department officer Daniel Hodges and former U.S. Capitol police officer Harry Dunn. They want the fund disallowed altogether, arguing it violates the 14th Amendment that prohibits the use of federal money to pay any debt or obligation incurred in aid of insurrection or rebellion against the United States. Officer Hodges is still with D.C. police. Harry Dunn's running as a Democrat for Congress in Maryland.
11: Fox's Chris Foster. The Trump administration says no payouts from the fund are guaranteed and that a commission will be appointed to hear claims. SpaceX just out with its IPO filing, confirming it intends to apply to have shares listed on NASDAQ under the symbol SPCX, with Elon Musk as CEO, CTO, and chairman of the board. For three nights this summer, Thunder and Lightning are back.
15: Talladega Nights, the Ballad of Ricky Bobby, is racing back into theaters this summer to celebrate the comedy's 20th anniversary, June 28th, 30th, and July 1st. Will Ferrell stars as NASCAR sensation Ricky Bobby, known for his win-at-all-costs approach, alongside John C. Reilly as his loyal childhood friend and racing partner, Cal Naughton Jr.
16: If you ain't first, you're last.
15: The duo, nicknamed Thunder and Lightning by their fans, faces a new challenger when a flamboyant French Formula One driver arrives to challenge their NASCAR supremacy. Released in 2006, the film grossed more than $163 million worldwide. Michelle Polino, Fox News.
11: The Wall Street rallies as oil prices dip, the Dow back over 50K, up 645 points. The S&P and the NASDAQ also up more than 1%. I'm Lisa Brady. This is Fox News.
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0: Fox News, I'm John Saucier. The Justice Department indicting former Cuban President Raul Castro in connection to a 1996 murders of four Americans who were killed by Cuban fighter jets who were flying in civilian aircraft. The planes were operated by the Miami-based exile group Brothers to the Rescue, an activist group that opposes the Cuban government. Acting Attorney General Todd Blanche says he expects Castro to appear before a court of law.
1: This isn't a show indictment. This is an indictment because we expect that there was a warrant issued for his arrest. So we expect that he will show up here by his own will or by another way.
0: Cuban President Miguel Diaz-Canel is responding to the indictment, calls it a political maneuver devoid of any legal foundation. President Trump, what do you think?
2: A lot of people have suffered very big, very at levels that few people would understand.
0: Blanche says the indictment charges Castro with conspiracy to kill U.S. nationals. 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
4: Former Lakewood police officer Christopher Gearhart is facing charges of first-degree misconduct and cybercrime for allegedly using his position to engage in inappropriate behavior. Gearhart was arrested by Arapahoe County Sheriff's deputies and faces a $20,000 bond for the alleged crimes that took place between July 2023 and July 2025. The district attorney's office stated that at least one victim reported that Gearhart attempted to have sex with her while she was detained, and explicit conversations and photos were found on his work cell phone. Despite evidence of additional criminal offenses, the statute of limitation prevents prosecution for those allegations. A wide range of temperatures and rain falling in Denver has opened up massive potholes around the city, which causes major issues for drivers. The Department of Transportation and Infrastructure wants to fix that by encouraging people to call 311 or text hello to Denver's pothole repair line, which is Hey 311 or 439-311. People can also report damages and potentially get money for repairs, but officials say it's important to take plenty of pictures and, of course, hang on to those receipts. With the latest check of news, I'm Sam Spack.
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0: All right, that's going to wrap things up for today. And let not your heart be troubled. We are taking a couple of days off for Memorial Day, unless news warrants. Linda is not looking forward to that phone call if it happens. But I hope you have a great Memorial Day. I hope you look at Americans for Prosperity, AFPHannity.com. And I hope you read the Declaration of Independence as they are suggesting we all do this Memorial Day. 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Have a great holiday. God bless you and your families. We'll be back here on Tuesday unless news warrants otherwise. 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
10: A Castro in Cuba gets indicted. I'm Tom Rigotti, Fox News. A former Cuban leader is under U.S. indictment. Fox's Evan Brown with details.
11: A federal grand jury in Miami indicts 94-year-old former Cuban dictator Raul Castro for allegedly ordering the shooting down of four Miami-based civilian pilots participating in the 1996 Brothers to the Rescue humanitarian flights in international airspace.
12: Nations and their leaders cannot be permitted to target Americans, kill them, and not face accountability.
11: Acting U.S. Attorney General Todd Blanche speaking in Miami, Cuba's embassy in the U.S. in a series of social media posts claims the humanitarian nature of the flights were phony and the pilots invaded Cuban airspace.
10: President Trump says he's not rushing a permanent ceasefire with Iran.
13: We're going to give this one shot. I'm in no hurry. You never think, oh, the midterms, I'm in a hurry. I'm in no hurry. Ideally, I'd like to see few people killed as opposed to a lot.
10: Traffic is still more or less stalled in the Strait of Hormuz as both the U.S. and Iran continue to halt activity. Fox Business Network's Ashley Webster reports from Tel Aviv.
14: Iran says in the last 24 hours, 26 vessels have passed through the strait, including three tankers, two from China, one from South Korea, carrying an estimated 8 million barrels of crude oil. Analysts say that Tehran is allowing vessels from favored nations to pass through. The U.S. naval blockade also continues to prevent any ships from entering or leaving Iranian ports.
10: Oil prices have spiked since the start of the U.S. strikes on Iran, though they fell a bit today after Trump suggested talks were in their final stages. President Trump appears to be losing some support among Republicans. A new AP NORC poll finds about 6 in 10 Republicans approve of how the president is handling the economy. That's down from about 8 in 10 in February before the Iran war began. 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
10: A newly surfaced online comment reportedly made by Maine's Senate Democratic candidate is sparking backlash. Fox's Molly Line has more.
26: Graham Plattner, oysterman, Marine and Army veteran, and self-proclaimed foe of the oligarchy has acknowledged making a slew of Reddit remarks under the account P. Hustle, archived by the Maine Monitor in a database prior to being deleted. These remarks stirring new outrage, a post reportedly from June 2019, which Plattner appears to mock a U.S. soldier who was nearly killed, calling him dumb, saying he didn't deserve to live, going on to harshly criticize the soldier's actions under fire. Plattner is aiming to unseat longtime Maine Senator Republican Susan Collins in November. A Collins campaign spokesperson called the comments disturbing.
10: Plattner has previously apologized for his Reddit comments while also saying he's not ashamed of who he was in the past. President Trump says China's president complimented the U.S. military and that he may have to hit Iran even harder. Fox's Jessica Rosenthal has more in his commencement address at the Coast Guard Academy today.
27: The president praised the Coast Guard's role in the operation to capture Venezuela's leader Nicolas Maduro and the branch's role in Operation Epic Fury in Iran. But he also thanked the Coast Guard for their work interdicting drug trafficking.
28: We had a majority of drugs were coming in by the sea, by the ocean, and we have virtually stopped that.
27: On Iran, the president said he may have to hit them harder, but said maybe he won't have to.
28: The only question is, do we go and finish it up, or are they going to be signing a document? Let's see what happens.
27: He said he learned at his recent meeting with China's president Xi Jinping that she has a great respect for the U.S. military.
10: Two police officers at the U.S. Capitol during the infamous January 6th riot are suing to block anyone who rioted that day from receiving payouts from a $1.7 billion settlement fund. The Trump administration claims it's for those who were over-prosecuted by the Biden-era Justice Department. I'm Tom Rigotti. This is Fox News.
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32: Ladies and gentlemen, in this corner, from the University of Colorado, 30 years in the ring, fighting for truth, justice, and the American way, Dan Kaplan.
0: Welcome to the Dan Caplis Show. This is Well County Sheriff Steve Ream sitting in for Dan today on a much-needed vacation on his part. I think you've had Heidi Ganahl covering the last couple of days. You'll have me for today and tomorrow. And I don't have a clue who's coming in on Friday, but it will not be me. So we're going to try to cover as much as we can here in the next couple of days about some topics that I think are front and center in the news. One of them that hits very close to home for me, that's in Weld County, where the Weld County GOP chairman was arrested for some pretty serious charges at the end of last week, May 14th to be exact. And that day sticks out as a very, marked day in my life, because that's the day that in Weld County we celebrate our fallen officers memorial. We do a ceremony to recognize the officers who have given their lives in the service of duty in the year prior. So everyone who died in the line of duty for 2025, and quite frankly, Hunter Rivera was a person who routinely attended those ceremonies, and he was notably absent on May 14th of 2026 this year. I didn't think much of it at the time, but later that evening, a press release was sent out, and time has a way of kind of running over you, but everything kind of blurs once this press release came out. And I'm going to read a few excerpts from it. If you have young kids in the car, there's going to be some talk of particular charges that you, if you don't want to have to explain them to your kids, maybe turn the radio down just a little bit when we get to that part. The press release is from the Larimer County Sheriff's Office, and it reads, on May 14th of 2026, the Larimer County Sheriff's Office conducted an operation targeting child predators. That's a pretty important note there. Investigators posed as minors selling sexual acts on local websites and forums. Several dozen people responded to the listing, and two men arrived at an agreed-upon location to buy sex. They were met by deputies who arrested and booked the men into the Larimer County Jail. These suspects faced the following charges. The first suspect being Hunter Rivera, 24, of Windsor. He was issued a $6,500 cash-only bond by the Larimer County Court, and his charges are as follows. Again, this is where you may want to turn the radio down if you have kids in the car. Soliciting a child prostitute, a felony 3. Internet luring of a child, a felony 4. Cybercrime, specifically soliciting to arrange a minor for prostitution, felony 5. And attempted sexual assault on a child, another class 5 felony. The press release goes on to say, and this is a statement from Sheriff John Fahan, who we'll have on in the second hour to talk a little bit about this sting and what did and didn't happen. It says, children are not property to be bought or sold, said Sheriff John Fahan. Human trafficking is modern-day slavery, and we won't tolerate it in Larimer County. He said, I hope this operation sends a strong message. It doesn't matter who you are. If you try to hurt kids in our community, you will be held accountable. Strong words from a good sheriff. He's a fellow sheriff, my neighboring sheriff in Larimer County. For those of you that aren't familiar, Windsor kind of straddles Weld and Larimer County in current days. Hunter Rivera is a Weld County resident because obviously he was the Weld County GOP chairman. 24-year-old kid, by all accounts, he was what many would have said was a rising star in the Republican Party. He had definitely made a name for himself in a positive way. He had worked for State Senator Barb Kirkmeyer as a paid staffer. He had spent a lot of time down at the Capitol helping other legislators to navigate the legislative process. And obviously, he ran a lot of our events in Weld County for the Republican Party. To say this was a shocking revelation for the people in Weld County, especially those that were politically motivated, would be a vast understatement. And I bring this to attention not because it hasn't been talked about enough in the news, but because it ties to a candidate that's running for governor right now, and that's Representative Scott Bottoms, who will be on after our first break. As many of you know, Rep. Bottoms has talked about pedophiles and pedophile rings operating at the state capitol, and I'd been questioned about that by many of the talk radio hosts, to include the producer for this show, Ryan Schuling, and I'd said, hey, you know, if that's occurring, bring the receipts. Show that it's occurring, and Rep. Bottoms kind of pushed back and said, hey, I've been working with law enforcement, FBI in another state, but I'm not going to reveal my sources. I'll wait until it's appropriate. And in this case happened in Larimer County, and Scott Bottoms put out a press release, and we'll read a little bit of that to start the next segment. But I thought, I've challenged Scott Bottoms as to whether or not his story was true. He's using and maybe rightfully so, he's using this incident as a way to say, hey, there are pedophiles that are in and out of the state capitol. I think he earlier in the week said he didn't have direct knowledge of Hunter Rivera. But I want to dive into that a little bit more because I think, you know, Scott Bottoms has made these claims, Representative Bottoms has made these claims. I kind of cast him off. And, you know, if I'm wrong, I want to give the guy a chance to say, I told you so. And I think that's what anybody who's hosting a radio show should do. They should face their challengers. In fact, anyone who's in the political arena should be willing to face their challengers or face their naysayers or their people who may not be in their camp. And, you know, Scott Bottoms has definitely been willing to do that. And like I said, he and I have gone back and forth a few times, but completely respectful of one another. I'm happy to see that he's in a race. You need good people running for high office. And, you know, we're gonna have that conversation and find out exactly Scott Bottom's take on not just this issue, but I also want to talk to him just about how his campaign is going. There's just a few days left, I think a month and a half, if you want to call it that, until the primary. I'd like to know if this incident has put some wind in his sails. And I don't mean that in a negative way whatsoever, but when people are casting aspersions towards you and saying, hey, we might not believe your story, has this helped to settle that down? We're going to have a conversation and be respectful of Mr. Bottoms and hopefully kind of get to the bottom of his take on this. All that being said, I'm glad to be back on the radio and covering for Dan. I've gotten a few text messages in here. Alexa, thanks for being a listener. You're always one of the first texters that says, woohoo, Sheriff Reams, looking forward to the Brockler disses. I'm sure we'll get some. I'll get some in before the show's out because that's just what we do here. Having said all that, we're going to cut to break. We'll get Scott Bottoms up on the line. And when we come back, we'll talk a little bit about that press release he put out, and then we'll dive right into the facts of Hunter Rivera's arrest. You're listening to the Dan Kaplis Show here on 630 KHOW.
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8: Scott Bottoms, who's running for governor, you can do that at 57739. Start your text out with Dan. We're going to spend the first little bit of this interview kind of covering a very nasty topic that occurred up in Weld County, the arrest of the Weld County GOP. I don't even want to say it. He's the chairman of the GOP, Hunter Rivera. He was arrested on some pretty heinous pedophilia charges, if you will. And right afterwards, Representative Scott Bottoms put out a statement. I'm going to read just a little bit of it before we bring him on the air. A couple of segments from the press release says, Rep. Bottoms has faced intense criticism from members of the media, both parties, and even his political opponents for lacking evidence of pedophilia inside state government. Even the Colorado Democrat Party put out a statement on Friday saying Colorado deserves serious leadership, not this, in reference to his pedophilia claims. Denver 7's Colette Bordelon said during the debate on Thursday night that his statements regarding these heinous crimes are conspiratorial, and CPR's Bozzy Kanani said that he has provided no evidence of this happening. Speaker Julie McCluskey told Kyle Clark on February 13th that he was recklessly endangering others by making false allegations and accusations that are unfounded. And Kyle Clark chased him around the Capitol, I added that part in, and asked him on February 13 why he feels it's appropriate to cast suspicion on his colleagues at the Capitol, suspicion that is serious as abusing children. Bottoms responded by saying that Kyle is

0: full of crap and a lying piece of junk. A statement that he stands by today. And in another quote, it says, here's your evidence, Bottoms declared. Whistleblowers brought this information to him, which he then turned over to the proper authorities. He has consistently refused to interfere with active law enforcement investigations into pedophilia rings by releasing details that could taint those efforts. And I read that because I was one of those people that was a little bit of a... I was questioning Rep. Bottoms' claims. And like I said, if you're going to stand in the fire, you got to be willing to take a little bit of heat. So we're going to have Scott Bottoms on today so he can tell me if I was wrong in my questioning of his judgment and making those claims. Representative Bottoms, thank you for coming on the Dan Caplan Show. How are you doing tonight?
1: I am doing outstanding. I appreciate that you framed the question that way, but I'm not necessarily coming after you for your statements. I understand why people would make these statements. But there is a little bit of vindication for me saying, hey, look, everybody's attacking me for this, and now here it is.
0: Yeah, I told you, we've gone back and forth a couple times, and my issue was, hey, if it's happening, report it, make it known. That last statement that I read, you've talked about how you've put it forward to law enforcement. Was Hunter Rivera ever anyone specifically that you reported over to law enforcement? I want to know if he was someone that was on your radar screen or not.
1: No, not at all. And I haven't talked to the sheriffs there. That has nothing to do. Well, I don't know if it has nothing because I haven't seen the evidence, but it was not on my radar. I had no idea that Hunter was involved in this. And I've met Hunter a couple of times, mm-hmm. but yeah, I had no idea.
0: So in your thought process and what you've reported, and I know you're not willing to share details about what you've reported to law enforcement, do you think that maybe the information you reported could have helped to potentially make a linkage to Hunter Rivera? Or do you think this might have just been, for lack of better terms, a lucky catch for the Larimer County Sheriff's Office?
1: Yeah, I would have to lean toward a lucky catch because I haven't talked to any sheriffs about any of this. I've only talked to the FBI. But when you start stirring the ground up, mm-hmm. all of a sudden people are caught up in this. And you know this from law enforcement. Yeah. Let's even broaden that out for the future. We know, I don't have evidence, but I just know this, and you know this, that when they get on his computer and they're investigating all this and trying to uncover, there will be other people that will be caught up in this. Very, very rarely is somebody, when it comes to buying kids, pedophilia, any kind of human trafficking, nobody's doing that by themselves. There's groups, there's networks, there's dark web stuff that's involved. So not only did it maybe possibly help in this, but it is definitely going to reveal some other things in the future.
0: Well, and I think you make an important statement there that, you know, this stuff doesn't usually happen in a vacuum. To that point, there's usually other people that are caught up in this. There's someone who's selling it in order for someone else to buy it, if you will. Kids don't typically put themselves out there on the internet without someone forcing them to do so. The charges, again, are soliciting a child prostitute, Class 3 felony, internet luring of a child, Class 4 felony, cybercrime, which is specifically soliciting to arrange a minor prostitute, Felony 5, and attempted sexual assault on a child, Felony 5. I mean, those are horrific charges to read out loud. But I think the thing that's more important than even, hey, there could be other people connected to this, is typically from my own experience in law enforcement and having been around these kind of cases, I don't know what your interaction has been with this kind of stuff, Rep. Bottoms, but an individual usually doesn't get caught on their first attempt at doing something like this. And to make it clear, it doesn't sound as if Hunter Rivera actually made any contact with juveniles. This was a sting on this particular incident. But the fact that he traveled this far and went through this many steps, if you will, in order to engage in this kind of behavior, it's highly unlikely that this was his first attempt. What would you say to those comments, Rep. Bottoms?
1: Oh, yeah, most definitely. You're right about that. This is, I've done a lot of this work in the pastoral aspect of my life, but also working with the police officers over the years, just trying to help when I know, because as a pastor, I'm a mandatory reporter, and, mm-hmm. and knowing that this person is doing this or it looks bad here, whatever the case is, this is not, very, very rarely is this an isolated incident. maybe, and there's been some people online that have been talking, I think even to the media, that that there was some of this in Hunter's past, some of that kind of stuff. Those are allegations. Who knows? I'm sure more of that will surface. But when you're his age and you're doing this, no, this isn't the first time. Maybe if he's 17 or 18 and he's doing this, maybe you go, well, maybe he just made a bad decision. But at the end of the day, you got to go to jail for this. And in my opinion, you need to go to jail for life for this stuff.
0: Yeah, you know, the I've had a lot of people say, man, he got released from jail so quickly, and it was only a $6,500 cash bond. And I'm telling people nowadays, and you can probably appreciate this, with some of the, and I'm going to say this in air quotes, bail reform and criminal justice reform that's happened out at the state capitol. Not necessarily stuff that you would have voted for, but your Democrat colleagues down at the state capitol have pushed through this soft on crime mentality. I mean, Hunter Rivera got a $6,500 cash bond, which in modern days is actually pretty steep. I've seen people with far more severe charges have a far lesser bond. So while I think the general public looks at that and says, man, how can it be so low? You have to look at that with a bad set of glasses and say, well, that's the world we're living in. And it tells you just how watered down the criminal justice system is. Were you shocked that he was out within such a short time and on that bond amount?
1: No, I wasn't shocked. I was extremely disappointed.
0: Yeah, me too.
1: This is very disgusting to me, but I have been in the building when we voted these laws in, and I have debated fiercely against them. So much soft on crime. We just did three bills in the last month of this last session, right, this year, and that we're just going to let people out for no reason, just because they've been in there a while and they're nice people. And you're thinking, come on, I understand there is a rehabilitative aspect to the penal system. I understand that. But the primary reason for jails and prisons is not rehabilitation. It is punitive. It is punishment. Mm-hmm. It is because you do not need to be in society. And so these low numbers, it's horrible, but no, I wasn't surprised.
0: Yeah, I think it really is. And again, we have Representative Scott Bottoms on the line with us, candidate for governor here in the state of Colorado. You know, we've been talking about a really horrific incident involving Hunter Rivera, the director, if you will, of the Weld County GOP, the Weld County Republican Party, chairman of that said organization. I got busted on some pretty nasty charges in relation to pedophilia. And, you know, Rep Bottoms has been ringing the bell saying, hey, this stuff is pretty rampant, even amongst politicians at the state capitol. So pivoting a little bit, you said Hunter Rivera wasn't someone that was maybe directly in your line of sight. And I know you don't want to name names, but do you believe that this is like the beginning of what we're going to see maybe over the summer? Can you predict what it's going to look like with this information that you've been providing? I mean, these are shocking arrests, and if there's going to be more coming, I'd like to know. I mean, what do you think?
1: Yes, this will be. I think this is the beginning of the crumbling of the wall.
0: Okay.
1: Now, let me add some things that I am just now knowing and understanding over the last few weeks.
0: Okay.
1: So I did turn everything over to the FBI, and I've asked the FBI twice. They called me, and I asked them during the conversation, can you tell me where you are with the investigation? And the answer is the same thing they're going to tell anybody. No, even though I'm the one who provided them with the information, they do not tell me what they're doing with the information. Now, I have been for 2.5 years, I've been trying to get other groups to help me to investigate and do some of this. And I'm not distrusting of the FBI. I kind of was, but we've worked through some of that. But I know that they slow walk everything. That's just the bureaucracy of these kind of things. And you even know that your hands are tied sometimes when you would like to move faster, but there's reasons why you can't.
0: Right.
1: So I now have two groups that are working with me. I'm pretty excited about this. These are some very strong, powerful groups that are helping me investigate some of this. It is costing some money, but not near as much as I've been quoted by many groups.
0: Sure.
1: Because these guys believe in this and they want to help me. And so we're going to, I don't know if the FBI is going to do anything or come out with anything before the end of the before the election.
0: Okay.
1: But our team probably will, and we're hoping that that's going to happen.
0: All right, perfect. We're going to go to break, and Representative Bottoms, if you'll stick with us, when we come back, we'll shift gears, we'll get out of this particular topic, and we'll talk a little more broadly about your campaign. 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
2: Fox News, I'm Tom Graham. Former Cuban President Raul Castro is facing federal charges for the killing of four people. They were flying civilian planes out of Miami when they were shot down by Cuban fighter jets in 1996.
3: Raul Castro ordered those fighter jets to shoot down unarmed civilian aircraft. It was not an accident.
2: Florida Attorney General James Utmeyer making the announcement along with Justice Department officials. The House approving a Senate-backed bill aimed at bringing down housing costs. Fox's Grinnell Scott.
4: The 21st Century Road to Housing Act passed with bipartisan support. The final tally, 396 yeas, 13 nays. All the no votes came from Republicans.
2: Some conservatives argue the bill amounts to government overreach. The bill now goes back to the Senate after the House made changes. 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
6: Denver is celebrating a 64% drop in homelessness since 2023.
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8: They are there with someone on their single worst day when they don't want help and they're angry and upset and frustrated. They are there on their best day to celebrate them.
7: Overall, homelessness fell by 12.5% from the prior year, the first documented instance of a reduction in overall homelessness in the last 9 years. I'm Connor Shreve.
6: It will be a busy Memorial Day weekend at DIA, but not quite as busy as last year. About 437,000 passengers expected to travel through security checkpoints between Thursday and Tuesday, down just over 2% from 2025. The busiest travel days expected to be Thursday, Friday, and Monday. Passengers are encouraged to arrive at the airport 2 hours before their boarding time. That's the latest. I'm Chad Bauer.
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12: 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Carmine Galante, the feared boss of the Bonanno crime family, lies dead, his cigar still clutched between his teeth.
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12: 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From the minds behind the acclaimed television series comes Law and Order: Criminal Justice System. 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
14: My father should have been a dead man.
12: 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Discover how a group of young prosecutors took on the mafia, and with the help of law enforcement, brought down its most powerful figures. I'm Anasika Nicolazzi. And from Wolf Entertainment and iHeart Podcasts, this is Law & Order Criminal Justice System.
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0: Welcome back to the Dan Caplan Show here with Weld County Sheriff Steve Reams. And on the line with us, we have Representative Scott Bottoms. He is running to be the next governor of Colorado from the Republican side of the aisle. And we asked him to come on the show in relation to the arrest of Hunter Rivera, the Weld County GOP chairman, for some pretty serious pedophile-related charges at the end of last week. But I want to transition a little bit here and talk with you, Scott, if we could, about kind of what this race has been like. I mean, it's been unique. We'll go that to start with. I think you got up to as many as 24, maybe 26 candidates in the race. How many different debates or forums do you think you've been at this point in the race?
1: That's a great question. Probably close to 20, at least 15-ish that we've been at. And some of them had as many as 15, 16 people. And
0: right.
1: Then obviously, the last few have come down greatly in number, and now we're just to the three of us.
0: Well, not actually to the three of you, because although three of you have been invited to a bunch of them. I mean, in fairness, you and Senator Kirkmeyer have squared off probably at least 15 times, and you probably can cite each other's answers at this point to a lot of the questions, because of course you're going to get some repeat questions. But to that point, right. I went to the debate that you guys were most recently at down in one of the most recent debates down in Douglas County, and I thought both of you did a fantastic job of taking on the questions, and they asked you some tough questions. But you both stood on the stage, you stood in your own space, and I think it really does show the difference between each of your races. Where do you think these debates have helped or hurt you along the way in this process? Because it is the way for the voters to get to see you. Do you think it's helping you in the campaign process?
1: Oh, most definitely. We see huge bumps every time, in all kinds of metrics, every time we do one of these forums, starting way back like a year plus ago. Doing some of these. And yes, Senator Kirkmeyer has been at almost all the ones that I've been at.
0: Right.
1: I think she's been at a couple I wasn't, and vice versa. But yeah, to address the Victor Marks thing, he just doesn't come to anything. So, and he's going to drop out of the Channel 9 one too. I can almost guarantee that. And I'll give you my prognostication here.
0: Okay,
1: I'd love to hear.
0: He's going to
1: drop out of the race before the primary. I think right now he's in protect his ministry mode. He makes about $7 million a year from his ministry stuff.
0: Wow.
1: And all this corruption and con man stuff and all the lies and everything is coming to the surface very, very quickly, and it's going to tear apart his ministry too, and he can't take that chance. And so I think he'll actually drop out, and I think when we get to the primary, it'll just be Senator Kirkmeyer and myself.
0: Well, so you raise a topic there that I've never really thought about. You said, you know, Victor Marks is making nearly $7 million a year. You serve as a pastor. You oversee a church. That's been your career prior to, and I think still partly your career as a legislator. What is the average salary for someone in that space? What is what's a pastor normally make? Who's doing the work in a church and doing the ministry like you do?
1: Well, so what Victor Marks does is not the
0: No, I know that. I know that.
1: I actually pastor a church.
0: Yeah.
1: Right. He doesn't pastor a church. He just travels around speaking. I don't know what the average is. Mine is very public. Our church is very sunshine policy. I can just tell you what I make. I think it's around $110,000
0: okay.
1: Year as a pastor. And I would definitely not be on the high end.
0: Sure.
1: But I'm not on the low end either. I'm kind of right in the middle there.
0: Okay, think of that comparison, though. And to the point you're making, maybe this whole governor's campaign for Mr. Marks was just a way to up his profile and increase his followers. Is that your thought process?
1: I don't actually know. I'm trying to figure this out from watching this. Victor and I thought we were friends 3 years ago, four years ago. I've just been watching so many things, and I've had people say, well, the only reason he's done it is to collect a lot of money and run. But he actually has a lot of money, so I don't know if that's it. I don't know if it's a power thing. I just, from counseling many, many people over the years, he has some very deep, seated issues and problems that are being played out in the public arena in a way that should be, for him, kind of embarrassing and a red flag that says, hey, maybe I shouldn't have done this. Well, and but yeah, I don't know what his motivation is. It's very bizarre to me.
0: I know that you and Senator Kirkmeyer would both like to see him on the debate stage so that you could show the difference in your policies and the way that you address the position of governor. But, you know, like you said, the chance of him coming on 9 News at this point is pretty rare. Now, is it my understanding, have you got a chance to watch the podcast that he went on with Candace Owens? Have you seen any of that footage?
1: I have not, but I've had probably 50 people texting me and saying, do that. I was in a town hall last night while it was happening.
0: Imagine that.
1: Went to really late and then started immediately this morning. I've been on interviews. I've been doing video stuff.
0: Right.
1: I haven't slowed down, but I will probably, as soon as I'm off the air with you right now, I'll probably sit down and watch that.
0: Well, let me give you a little preview. I'm going to play you an audio clip here, and just so you have an idea of, you know, you and Senator Kirkmeyer are taking questions from the crowd, from the moderators. You're answering things. You're talking about policy. And this is the kind of stuff he's talking about with Candace Owens.
2: Just beginning with, I think, sort of the inflection points, this story about beheading a cat and wearing its head at the age of 3. I mean, it's not an easy thing to behead a cat. I have a lot of toddlers. Do you stand by that?
3: Well, let's start with, I think, what's most relevant right now are the latest accusations by your last guest, Corby, which is, I think, what brought us together on this whole issue. In what we're going to discuss and the time I'm giving you freely to talk about some things, are you willing to admit when you're wrong or you've been misguided?
2: So, Victor, just so you know, you're on my show. I'm not on yours. So I'm going to guide the conversation. I said I'm happy to speak about Corby. There are broader concerns, actually, the way that my highest interest in you is obviously as it relates to Charlie Kirk and your involvement with Turning Point USA.
0: How about that, Representative Bottoms? You know, you're running to be the governor of the state of Colorado, and he's being asked about cutting the head off of a cat. And then he pivots and says, well, the most important thing we need to talk about is a guy that he's done some gun deals with. As a legitimate candidate who's running for governor in the state of Colorado, how do you interact with a guy like that?
1: Yeah, that's part of what I was saying earlier, but there's some very bigger mental illness issues and some... Here's the thing is I've never heard him one time answer an actual question. He didn't answer her question. He's never answered questions. And they can even be easy questions. When you go back to the interview that... I can't think about it on top of my head right now, but we're talking about all of this martial arts stuff. He never answered.
0: Oh, Peter Boyles, yeah.
1: He was always just, Peter Boyles. He just went to the next statement and the next statement and the next statement and then would even change answers in the middle of a sentence to mean something else than when he started with. It is one of the classic textbook cases of transference and then just pivoting on everything, never actually letting somebody get him into a corner where he has to answer something.
0: Well, and I just have to say, from my perspective, if those are the questions that the voters of Colorado are focused on with that particular candidate, I don't think it qualifies him to be a candidate for governor. I've said that from the beginning. He has a lot of support. He has a lot of followers. I don't understand why. He's being called an outsider. But let's hope he doesn't stay outside the ring too long. I want to see you guys get on a debate stage. 9 News is the last one that he's agreed to do. I'm not going to hold my breath. But in the event that he does show up there, I can't wait to watch you and Senator Kirkmeyer and Victor Marks interact. Before we end this interview, Scott, if you would, tell the listeners how they can find out more about you. Where can they meet up with you at a future event? And what's the best way if they want to donate to you that they can?
1: Thank you for that. That is scottbottoms.com, and everything is on there. You can sign up to be one of our volunteers. It's amazing what's happening across the state, and also to financially contribute. We definitely need that in this process, and then anything you want to know is probably going to be found there.
0: Well, I appreciate it. Rep Bottoms, the best of luck to you. Thanks for coming on the show. I know we've gone back and forth with each other, but you've always been respectful. You've always been courteous, and you were no less than that tonight. So stay in the fight, and I look forward to seeing you guys on the stage if one Victor Marks actually shows up. I'm not holding my breath, though. Again, thanks for the time. We're going to cut to break. There's a few of you holding online. When we get back, we'll take your calls. We'll grab some of these texts. Again, you can text in at 57739. 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
3: Entered the danger zone, if you will, with Candace Owens last night. I gotta tell you, Steve,
0: that was bad.
3: I went back, I was told about it, my phone was blowing up as I was producing this program for Heidi hosting in Dan's place, and I was told how bad it was.
0: Well,
3: then I went back and watched it, and I've rarely seen anything so devastatingly awful.
0: I haven't watched it yet. I intend to as soon as I can. I have some other stuff going on after the show tonight, so I don't know if I'll get to it tonight. My hope is that I will. But just the clips that I've seen and the one that we played there for Representative Bottoms in the last segment, again, if you're a serious candidate for any office, running for dog catcher, well, maybe it's appropriate for a dog catcher if you're talking about cutting a head off of a cat. But... I mean, as a serious candidate for any race, how can that be the question that you're fielding with any interviewer?
3: He gets into the weeds of minutiae with a person, all due respect, that 95%, if not more, of the audience has no idea who Corey Kennedy is. And he keeps redirecting people's attention to her account on a Facebook post that Corby Hall had threatened to kill Victor Marks. And I've got to say, as a primary source in the coverage of this story, yours truly, mm-hmm. That is untrue. It is false. Corby Hall is not accused of murder. He is not on the run from the law. There is no all points bulletin out for his arrest. And I'll say this, if you watch the interview, just compare notes between Candace and me. Neither Candace Owens nor yours truly, who have had direct contact with Corby Hall, first point of contact, mm-hmm. major media. We have not been contacted by law enforcement. Now, you can speak to this as a sheriff.
0: Yep.
3: But our connection to Corby, our friendly relationship with him, he was on my show for 3 hours. I would think if he were on the run from the law, Sheriff, I would have heard from El Paso County Sheriff's Department, the FBI. Somebody would have contacted me. Somebody would have contacted Candace. Nobody has, either one of us.
0: If nothing else, just to ask you for the audio from the show or to any recordings that you may have of conversations you've had with him. Yes, it would be highly unlikely that you hadn't been contacted. But what's even more weird in the whole saga is if you find Corby Hall on X, he's posting where he's at as he travels around the country. You know, he's getting a shake at his favorite Chick-fil-A or whatever. I mean, he's completely trolling this whole event in my mind. He's just saying, I'm not running. I'm not hiding. That's the way I'm taking it. Because if you were running from the law, I don't think you would advertise your location.
3: No.
0: That's not really, it's not really advantageous to you to evade law enforcement.
3: It's just bizarre. This is a pathological liar. This is my opinion of Victor Marks, having encountered him and been covering this for months now and having him in studio doing an interview with me.
0: Yeah.
3: Candace did a brilliant job. I don't agree with a lot of her takes on things.
0: She's a little out there.
3: Right. But the way she handled him, she kept her calm and composure. He kept trying to hijack and redirect and control the interview and ask her questions and turn it around on her and try to inject his own narratives with Corby Hall and whatever else. He would not answer a simple question. Some of them were yes, no. It's a yes, no question, Victor.
0: Right.
3: And you don't get to control the environment. This is Candace's podcast. You agreed to come on it. You're a guest on her show. You play by her rules. You don't get to make up the rules as you go along and have her play by your rules. He's not used to that. He can't operate like that. He is an egomaniacal narcissist. I've encountered him firsthand. I cannot put that in stronger terms. This guy is a nut job. He just is.
0: So I'm assuming you're not a fan. Hey, let's switch gears a little bit. We got a guy named Leonard from Pueblo who's been holding a long time on the phone. And Leonard, I'm sorry to keep you holding so long. We just had the show kind of programmed out. Leonard, you're calling in from Pueblo. What do you have to say about the governor's race?
4: Yes. How come we don't receive prison material or anything in down in Pueblo? Seems like everybody sends them Springs and Denver, but we don't hear anything about the Candace down in Pueblo.
0: You know,
4: I don't know. Maybe
0: I don't really know how to answer that. I think you know, the candidates right now are kind of being drawn by where events are being scheduled. I don't know if the Pueblo County Republicans or any Pueblo County, I guess for lack of better terms, if any of the political groups down there are just not hosting debates. But I can tell you this, there's two of the three candidates that would gladly travel down there because they've been in every corner of the state. They want to be in front of the voters. If you want to find out about Victor Marx, you're pretty much just on your own. You're going to have to go to X or somewhere to find information about him. Do you have an opinion on the race right now? Is there a candidate you're kind of getting behind?
4: That's my problem. Victor Marx has been on the level several times.
0: Okay.
4: I've had to tell people in town that he's been in town and he's had town halls. I understand that with... Assuming it was Scott and Barb. The other lady running for governor, they were in session, but we don't even get printed material down here about either of them.
0: Leonard, you know, I know they're both probably listening to the show, and I'm sure they'll take that as a point of note. To your credit and what you said, Victor has been doing a lot of speaking engagements around the state. He's been going to different churches and doing fundraising events. And if you've gotten a chance to go to one of those, if you paid to go to one of those, great. Maybe you got a chance to hear from him. I think what Barb and Scott's plan are is to try to be out in front of folks where they don't have to pay to see them. But again, I guarantee you that they're both listening or they have people that are listening. And if they haven't been down in Pueblo enough, that is likely to be on the calendar for each of them in the coming months. We got about 6 weeks, so I'd say tune in and look at both of their campaigns and see if you can't link up with them. Leonard, thanks for calling in, and we appreciate the phone call for sure. This completes the first hour of the Dan Kaplis Show. When we get back, we'll talk a little bit of setup for our next guest, which is the Larimer County Sheriff, John Fahan. He'll be on in our second segment. We'll catch up on some of the text messages. And again, if you want to call in, 303-713-8255 or text in at 57739. Start your text out with Dan. This is Sheriff Steve Reams covering for Dan Kaplis.
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5: First Maduro, now Castro. I'm John Saucier, Fox News. Many Cuban Americans are celebrating after the Justice Department announced today it was indicting 94-year-old former Cuban President Raul Castro for the deaths of four people when two planes were shot down in the 1990s. The acting Attorney General's Todd Blanche.
6: We are announcing an indictment charging Raul Castro and several others with conspiracy to kill U.S. nationals. Mr. Castro and the others are charged with additional crimes as well, including destruction of aircraft and four individual counts of murder.
5: President Trump, any thoughts on this?
8: The Cuban population of Miami and certainly beyond Miami, people that came there that were decimated, whose families were ruined, appreciate what the Attorney General just did.
5: Cuban officials threatening to retaliate against any military action from the U.S. Cuban President Miguel Diaz-Canel called it a political maneuver. The threat of new strikes looms across the Middle East. Fox Business Network's Ashley Webster has more from Tel Aviv, Israel.
7: Iran's Revolutionary Guard is threatening to extend the war beyond the region if the United States decides to resume its military attacks. Iran's foreign minister says a return to war will, quote, feature many more surprises. But President Trump says he is in no hurry to get a peace deal, but repeated his warnings that Iran cannot have a nuclear weapon. In the Strait of Hormuz, the U.S. boarded another Iranian-flagged oil tanker before forcing it to change course. CENTCOM says it has now redirected 91 commercial ships as part of its Iranian port blockade. In Tel Aviv, Ashley Webster, Fox News.
5: Elon Musk's SpaceX revealing plans to sell shares to the public in what could be the biggest initial public offering ever. The company currently is losing billions of dollars a year. 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
5: The man accused of setting one of Los Angeles' most destructive wildfires is barred from using some evidence at his trial. Fox's Kristen Goodwin is in L.A. with more.
25: A federal judge ruling depositions that are part of fire victims' lawsuit against the city of Los Angeles cannot be introduced during Jonathan Rinderknecht's trial, finding the information is irrelevant to his case and could confuse the jury. The 29-year-old is pleaded not guilty to charges of intentionally setting a fire on January 1st of 2025 that smoldered underground and reignited days later to become the Palisades Fire. In the depositions, a firefighter, fire captain, and a California park ranger recount seeing hot spots after crews put out the initial blaze. Defense attorneys had argued the evidence would prove Rinderknecht is a scapegoat for the department's negligence. His trial is set for June 8th.
5: President Trump delivering the commencement address for the U.S. Coast Guard Class of 2026.
26: The class of 2026 at the Coast Guard Academy has graduated, and soon they will report for duty serving the country. The Commander-in-Chief, President Trump, thanking the Coast Guard for its help in reducing drugs brought in by sea, saying, quote, "You've been unbelievable in that endeavor." President Trump also thanking the class of cadets for being willing to step up and serve as America's first defenders and first responders.
27: Very soon you'll swap your shoulder boards and you'll join the long blue line of legendary rescuers, seafarers, and service members that fill American hearts with admiration and pride.
26: At the Coast Guard Academy in New London, Connecticut, Mike Emanuel, Fox News.
5: Congresswoman Nancy Mace proposing a constitutional amendment that would prohibit foreign-born U.S. citizens from serving in Congress, becoming federal judges, or holding Senate-confirmed positions. Right now, there's 26 members of Congress who are naturalized U.S. citizens, including 19 Democrats and 7 Republicans. I'm John Saucier, and this is Fox News.
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0: Welcome back to the Dan Kaplan Show here with Weld County Sheriff Steve Reams filling in for hour two for Dan while he's out on a family vacation, I believe, or taking some time off. He's probably earned it over, you know, the last couple of months. I mean, I think he's done his show for like 2 or 3 weeks steady. So, you know, it's time for some downtime. And it gives all of us rookies a chance to come in here and try to entertain you guys for a few hours. I think Heidi was on the last couple of days. I've got tomorrow as well. So we've got plenty to talk about. I mean, it's not like there's nothing happening in politics. And to that point, if you want to join in on the conversation, you can do so at 303-713-8255, or you can text in at 57739. Start your text out with Dan. And you guys have definitely been doing that through the last few segments. In that first hour, we had Representative Scott Bottoms on talking about the arrest of Hunter Rivera, the Weld County GOP chairman, and then just how his campaign's going and some of the frustrations with one of his fellow candidates, if you want to call, I say candidate in air quotes, because if you're going to be a candidate, you'd think you'd get in the arena. But some of his frustrations with Victor Marx, and your text have come in about those things and some others. This most recent text, it's a little snarky, but I think the listeners will appreciate it. It says, not to worry, Sheriff. The Colorado GOP will hold high the loser's trophy perpetually after this election. And Ryan, Heidi, I think that's Dick Wadhams, et al. Will have more nonsense to complain about and get paid for. I guess that's maybe that's how talk radio works. And this one, Dan, I don't get to listen much, but how is it not illegal for Trump to buy stock in companies, then put out one of his truths on Truth Social, encouraging people to invest in those companies? He is enriching himself while president, right out in the open, and no one is stopping him. I haven't seen that post. So I can't really comment to it, but if that is what's occurring, it's got a little bit of question to it. Most recent text coming in, I live in Inglewood, and I would like the caller from Pueblo. If it wasn't for talk radio, I wouldn't know anything about Scott Bottoms or Barb Kirkmeyer. But I've received 6 letters and several texts from Victor Marx saying, send money. Hope the others step up their game, and that's Jim. Jim, thanks for texting in. This one, another one from Alexa. This one's great. It says, Dan, Sheriff, one of the best comments on the Candace interview of Victor: if this was a debate, then a TSA pat down counts as a couple's massage. I haven't heard the back and forth yet between Candace Owens and Victor Marx, but I am looking forward at getting a chance to listen to it as soon as possible. And this suggestion from Alexa also, maybe you should try listening to it on the way home at 1.5 speed. And honestly, when I listen to anything that is out there by Victor Marx, I do speed up the sound because it makes it a little more digestible for me. His rate of speech is tough for me. It's really tough for me. And I don't know. Maybe it's just that I'm from the South, but he's from way farther south. So, man, it's just a little tough. Here's another one, says, I told you from the very first time I heard Victor Marx that he was a carnival grifter. I don't know if I was on the show when you texted in, but that's entertaining. And then switching gears a little bit, I'll read this last one. There's a few others, but it says, also hearing bizarre stories about Thomas Massie's personal sex life. I would love to see what the statistics are in the U.S. for the percent of population that are pedophiles and the percent of population that have bizarre personal lives. Then I would also like to see those statistics for people in the political arena. Is it, you know, asking the question, are these people in D.C., are they living in a bubble and doing weird stuff, or is it, you know, is that just becoming the norm anymore? I don't know what you'd say is a regular sex life. And then one of our best buddies out there, Stephen Littleton, a retired law enforcement officer, he texts in, Sheriff Steve, just great to hear you on the air. Hey, I appreciate it, Steve, down in Littleton. Man, I don't even know if I can get to all these. You guys are tearing it up, but please keep texting them in. We'll get to them as we can. I love getting your messages in and getting a chance to read them on the air. Again, you can text in at 577-39. Start your text out with Dan. But what we're going to do is go ahead and take a break just a little earlier than we normally would, because after this break, we're going to have Sheriff John Fahan on from the Larimer County Sheriff's Office just to kind of get an idea of exactly what was behind this sting that got Hunter Rivera, the Weld County GOP chairman, all snagged up in some really heinous charges. So, again, stick with us. When we come back, Sheriff John Fahan will be with us from the Larimer County Sheriff's Office. You're listening to the Dan Kaplis Show here with Weld County Sheriff Steve Reams as your guest host on 630 KL. Break, Ryan.
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3: Dig below the surface in central Mississippi, and odds are good you'll find a burnt orange color looking back up at you. 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
15: Welcome back to the Dan Kaplis Show with Weld County Sheriff Steve Reams sitting in as your guest host today. And Ryan, thank you for playing that song. That is absolutely one of my favorites for obvious reasons. And it's very appropriate with our next guest that's going to be on, and that's the Larimer County Sheriff, John Fahan. I think we have him up on the line. John Fahan, are you with us?
16: I am Sheriff Reams, and I have to agree, that is an amazing song for this lead-in. Thank you.
15: Absolutely. Ryan's got a gift for picking the right ones, and he's giving a fist bump to us right now. So, John, I know you're up for re-election, and I think it's really unfair that you're running unopposed. Am I correct on that?
16: You are correct. I am unopposed.
15: That just seems nonsensical to me, but I guess that also means that you're doing a pretty good job over there in Larimer County.
16: Well, I've either made everybody happy or pissed everybody off equally, I guess. So,
15: well, I take what you can get at this point. But switching gears and going to a serious topic here, you know, last Thursday, your agency, your office, put out a press release speaking about the arrest of two individuals for some really serious charges around sexual assault type charges,

0: pedophile type charges. And one of those arrestees happened to be Hunter Rivera, who's the Weld County GOP chairman. And I immediately texted you and said, is this the Hunter Rivera? I think it is. And you said, unfortunately, yes. And we kind of went back and forth a little bit about just exactly how disgusting these types of charges are. But, you know, obviously rumors started swirling. And I just wanted to have you on as the sheriff of Larimer County to kind of say, hey, this is what this investigation was about. This is what we were doing. This is how we conducted ourselves. So the listeners could know how not only your office, but many, many other sheriff's offices and police departments conduct these kind of stings. So I'll give it to you. What were your officers or deputies out doing last Thursday?
1: No, and I appreciate Sheriff Reams the opportunity to talk about this and to be on the show. So thank you.
0: You bet.
1: And you're one of the things your listening audience may not know about me is in my formative years at the sheriff's office, I spent about 12 years working crimes against persons.
0: Right.
1: Unfortunately, the number one crime that we saw were crimes against children, sexual assault, physical assault, homicides. And so this is a passion of mine and probably many sheriffs. If we can't protect our most vulnerable in our community, then who are we protecting?
0: Right.
1: So let's talk about the operation. About three or four times a year, what we do is there are those horrible websites that are out there that allow folks to put ads up that say, you know what, you want to come spend some time with me, you want to have sex, here's what it's going to cost, what the price is going to be. And so we put ads up on those websites. We have a team of folks that have been trained. There's a standard, but they've been trained to chat folks and as folks reach out to us. But it's truly like fishing. It's not identifying a single individual. It's like going out there, casting your line in this great big ocean and seeing who starts to nibble. And so when we get a nibble, we start talking back and having some more conversations. If they start tugging on the line even more, we start chatting back. And eventually it gets to the point where they start talking about what they want and how much they're willing to pay for it. And then we set up a meet location. At the meet location, there's an arrest team because now they've taken that substantial step to move forward with the conversation. And we take those folks into custody. But again, it's not a targeting of an individual. We just cast the net and we see who starts nibbling at the lines that we put out there on the internet.
0: But for clarification's sake, just so the listeners out there know, no, I mean, you do your office just like mine because we share a crime lab. You'll get tips sometimes from, we call them ICAC tips, crimes against children, where, hey, we know this person is potentially operating a certain space. They're trading child pornography, or they're seeking those kind of materials, or they're looking for one of these situations like what you're describing. You do target those people, clearly, and I don't want to put words in your mouth. Is that a correct answer?
1: No, you're absolutely right. So we do. Yes, you're absolutely right, 100%. We receive the ICAC tips as well. And from based upon the information that we're getting there, then we will do workups on specific individuals, locations, and and move forward with the information that's given us to by the National Center for Missing and Exploited Children.
0: Yeah,
1: and that's not what this.
0: Right, that's not what Hunter Rivera was doing. He was out there fishing in a nefarious site and looking for. Well, let's get into that if you can. And I don't want to reveal too much about your case. Can you give a little bit of detail as to what was advertised? Because the charges aren't just seeking prostitution. The charges are seeking to have sex with an underage person. So maybe you can't say exactly what the ad was, but kind of what was that bait that you, if you will, that you put out on the line?
1: So, yeah, good question. So it varies. It's like, hey, want to spend some time with me? Very innocuous to, hey, I'm in town passing through and I'm lonely. There's a variety of different wordings that go up in this situation. Mm-hmm. And you're right. I can't talk specifically about the case because that jeopardizes the case. But in generalities, sure, all of these things work that same way. And so we just put it out there. We don't say, hey, you know, come have sex with me, or I offer you, or I'll do this for this amount. We don't do that.
0: No, that'd be entrapment.
1: Yeah. Are you lonely? I'm here. You know, you want to chat for a while. And then depending upon how the conversation goes, it leads down that road. But it's initiated by the person who comes to us, not us to them.
0: Yeah. And just to make it clear, I know you can't speak to the exact details, but your press release says, investigators posed as minors selling sexual acts on local websites and forums. And the charges that Hunter Rivera faces, and the other individual as well, is soliciting a child prostitute, internet luring of a child, cybercrime, specifically soliciting to arrange a minor for prostitution, and attempted sexual assault on a child. If that doesn't just, I mean, those charges, quite frankly, they should just piss off the listeners.
1: Oh, yeah. I hope they do, because there are, for every one we catch, you know, Sheriff, there's 100 more behind him, unfortunately. And that those charges develop not because of the ad necessarily that we put out there, because we don't offer that explicitly.
0: Right.
1: But very quickly, you can tell when you have somebody chatting with you, as I'm sure you're aware.
0: Oh, yeah.
1: It moves into, hey, I want to have sex, or I want you to do this for me, or I want to do this to you, and here's what I'm offering.
0: That's, yeah, these are tough cases. As a person who had to work in this space back in my days as a detective, these were never fun cases. And it's even worse when you almost hope you, you do hope you never catch one, because you don't really want people out there operating in that space. But when you do, the most appropriate thing is to take them off the streets like you guys did. I want to switch gears just a little bit. So there's a lot of talk out there about, man, this kid only got a $6,500 bond. I had Representative Scott Bottoms on in the first segment or earlier hour of the show. We were talking a little bit about what's happened down at the state legislature. You've been in law enforcement a long time. When you hear a $6,500 bond for charges this severe, how does that hit you?
1: It makes me ill. I mean, that's what the bond used to be back in the day for, like, trespassing across somebody's lawn.
0: Right.
1: And here is somebody who's out looking for sex with a minor, and they get a $6,500 bond. And the bad part, Sheriff, is I don't think most of the folks know that there was a bond being set in our courtrooms, but it's horribly low. They should never get out.
0: Yeah, I agree. He should have sat in jail until his court date came. Having said all that, we have John Fan on the line. He's the Larimer County Sheriff. We're talking about the recent arrest of Hunter Rivera, the Weld County Chairman of the GOP. John Fan's office, the Larimer County Sheriff's Office, made that arrest in a sting of Hunter Rivera when they posed as minors out on the internet, and Mr. Rivera took the bait. So $6,500 bond, that sounds really low to most average listeners, but I'm going to guess that's on the high side of what you're seeing coming out of your courtrooms today. Am I wrong?
1: No, you're not wrong. And you're right. That is, you know, like, that's kind of like boiling the frog, right? As things go, as things change. But you're right. That is kind of the high side on some of the things that we're seeing.
0: I don't know if you're
1: sad.
0: I don't know if your office does it or not. I put out a released report every day through the Weld County Sheriff's Office website. And what I do in that released report is show everybody that's coming out onto the street what their charge was, what their bond, what their bond amount was. Was it a PR bond? Was it a cash bond? PR bond being a personal recognizance bond. They just sign their name and say, I'll show up to court later on. I put all that information out, and I also put out the judge who set that bond. Is that something the Larimer County Sheriff's Office is doing just yet?
1: No, that is not. So on our website, you can get that same information. Here's the bond. Here's the charges for every inmate that's in our jail. We do not include judges' names. We broached that at En Banc one time, and I heard that you're jeopardizing my children from the judges, and I don't want to be the sheriff that jeopardizes somebody else's children. But I also, at some point, folks need to know what's going on. I mean, judges get in there, and while there is an accountability process in Colorado, most people don't pay attention, because thankfully, most people aren't involved in the criminal justice system, and that's great by them. But yeah, we don't do that. I'm interested to hear how that, maybe sometime we can talk an hour offline about how that's received by your judges.
0: Well, so, you know, when bail reform happened, there was a lot of question about, why are you letting all these guys out? Why are they getting out on PR bonds? And as you just alluded to, that's not something that a sheriff sets. That once a person's arrested, that court process is turned over to the judges, and whether or not they're going to remain in custody and stay in the custody of the sheriff's office is solely up to the judge to make the decision of what that bond amount should be or whether that person should even have a bond for a particular charge, which is very limited in Colorado anymore. And for the sake of transparency, I wanted my voters to know, you're going to have to vote to retain these judges. This is what you should know about how they decide issues in court. I don't know that it's the appropriate thing to do in every jurisdiction, but it was the appropriate thing to do in my jurisdiction. And to tell you that some of the judges weren't very pleased with my decision, it's okay. I stand for election, they stand for retention, and it's a decision I made. I'm not telling you that that's what you have to do, but you know, there's a way to operate in every jurisdiction. Really, the way that...
1: And I don't disagree with you, right? And that's one of the things that when I had that kind of pushback, and I was brand new in my office.
0: Oh yeah,
1: didn't know quite know what the water was. When I had that kind of, it's like, what are you ashamed of something? What is the concern? Because if you're ashamed of it, then maybe you shouldn't be doing it. So, I mean, we operate just like you do from a place of transparency. You want to see what the Larimer County Sheriff's Office does? We'll be glad to show you and tell you, because that's what you deserve as voters and taxpayers. So why isn't it the same in the judiciary sometimes?
0: I don't know. I think there needs to be some sunshine in that space to really educate the voters. We got about 30 seconds left, or maybe just a little bit more than that, John. But I know you're not opposed, but you are running for re-election. If people want to find out about where you stand on these issues, or they want to kick some cash your way to help you put up a few signs against your ghost opponent, where can they find out about about you and your campaign?
1: No, I appreciate the opportunity. So best place is the website, fanforsheriff.com. So last name is weird. It's F-E-Y-E-N, just the words for sheriff and .com. And that's the best place to get more information. Better place, if you want to reach out to me directly, sheriff@larimer.gov is an email address that will come to me. And I'm happy to have coffee or talk with anybody who wants to talk about their concerns and their issues.
0: Great. So
1: I appreciate that opportunity.
0: Sheriff. I appreciate it, John. Thanks for the arrest you made. And I know that sounds funny, but... we need to get these people off the street. Keep doing the good work, John. Thanks for coming on the show. 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
2: Fox News, I'm John Saucier. The Justice Department has indicted former Cuban President Raul Castro in connection to the 1996 murders of four Americans who were killed by Cuban fighter jets whilst flying civilian aircraft. The DOJ alleges the former leader had spies in Florida who provided intel on the Americans who were killed, Florida Attorney General James Utmeyer.
3: Raul Castro ordered those fighter jets to shoot down unarmed civilian aircraft. It was not an accident. It was intentional, premeditated, state-sanctioned murder.
2: Cuban President Miguel Díaz-Canel calling it a political maneuver. DHS Secretary Mark Wayne Mullen speaking of the commencement ceremony for the U.S. Coast Guard Academy.
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6: Denver Mayor Mike Johnston celebrating the city's largest drop in homelessness since he took office. The Metro Denver Homelessness Initiative 2025 report showed a 64% reduction in homelessness since 2023. Johnston says Denver's plan aims to get everyone shelter.
7: It means actually connecting people to permanent housing. Once we've gotten them stable, we've gotten them services, the goal is to get them their own apartment with their own lease and their own key.
6: Johnston says the city is on track to reach his goal of a 75% reduction in homelessness by 2027. Congresswoman Lauren Boebert claiming Donald Trump as her president after unsuccessfully campaigning with Kentucky Congressman Thomas Massie. The Colorado lawmaker shared a post on X, noting that Massie had done everything he could to win, but also asserted that Trump is my president. Boebert campaigned with Massie, which provoked the wrath of the president, as the congressman has become a top GOP target. That's the latest. I'm Chad Bauer.
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0: Back to the Dan Kaplan Show here with Weld County Sheriff Steve Reams setting in as the guest host while Dan's out on a little vacay time. And man, the hours are flying by, but we had Sheriff Fan on in the last segment, and we're going to shift gears a little bit here, but still talk about someone, or still talk with someone, who is definitely in the, I'm going to say, the law enforcement space to a degree, and that's Laura Carno with Faster Colorado. And quite frankly, I wasn't sure if you were coming in or calling in, so thanks for coming into the studio, but you've got a program going right now through your program, Faster Colorado, that is dealing with law enforcement and kind of helping in the school resource officer space. Can you talk a little bit about that that program?
1: Sure, yeah, and thanks for having me, Sheriff.
0: Yep,
1: so, yeah, so our bread and butter has been, for the last 10 years, mm-hmm. training armed school staff. But we also have trained law enforcement throughout the years because school resource officers often come through with
0: sure.
1: other armed security folks. So we applied for a grant last year and received over $100,000 okay. to train law enforcement. So this grant was specifically for 501c3 organizations, okay. which we are, and specifically to train law enforcement only, specifically for response to school shootings. So very much in our sweet space. And what we did, okay. because we have so many schools in the rural areas that mm-hmm. have armed staff, we brought these law enforcement classes out to the rural
0: okay.
1: areas.
0: Okay.
1: As opposed to doing something in the Denver metro area, having them travel. And gosh, the feedback we're getting so far, we just finished our third class. And the feedback we're getting, they are so grateful we're bringing it out to the rural communities.
0: What has been the size of these classes? Like, how many officers are we talking about that you're getting to train?
1: Yeah, like, you know, 14 to 16.
0: Okay, that's a good swath.
1: Yeah.
0: Kind of a range of the Eastern Plains, I'm assuming, or are you yeah. getting them a little bit from all over the state?
1: Yeah, so everything we're doing is on the Eastern Plains. We did Kit Carson, Otero, we'll okay. be doing Weld. You yeah. were gracious enough to let us use your range.
0: Gee whiz.
1: And a building search class in Larimer County.
0: Okay.
1: And but what's interesting is specifically the Weld and Larimer counties, we're getting lots of folks from the whole north of the state,
0: right,
1: including
0: right.
1: the high country. So it's been really nice, including state patrol, including parks and wildlife. So we're getting all law enforcement who could respond to school shootings.
0: Yeah, and I think that's an important topic to make, because even if you're a school resource officer and you know, hey, this is my primary responsibility, those people are great to go through the class. But having officers who are just your normal patrol deputy, they're the ones that are going to respond into, and oftentimes, you know, in some of these rural areas, there's just not a school resource officer. You might have armed staff, and so you're going to have a patrol officer, a patrol deputy responding in and trying to couple up with those armed staff members. And is there any mixture between the armed staff members and these SROs that are going through the class in this particular, or is it just law enforcement focused right now?
1: Yeah, so under the grant, it was just law enforcement.
0: Okay.
1: So we still have our regular component of
0: yeah.
1: all of our normal faster classes throughout the summer into the fall, almost into the winter. So we have so much demand. But these grant classes were specifically law enforcement. But to your point, very few of the people going through are school resource officers, actually.
0: Right.
1: What we've seen is, and it's been really fun to see this in the actual training classes, the people who are with all these different agencies, whether they're neighboring you know, sheriff's offices or, mm-hmm. like I said, you know, parks and wildlife, they all have already responded to stuff together before.
0: Right.
1: And so for them to train on building searches together, there's nothing better.
0: I couldn't agree with you more. That's training time is hard to find. And when you can carve a section out for, you know, especially officers from multi-agencies to work together on something as important as school response, I mean, it's a space that I'm glad you're filling.
1: Yeah, and the key point on this is that it is free to the agencies. That was the whole point of the grant. And some of these little agencies, Sheriff, have no money. We even did a called some of our donors and said, you know, we've got some of these small agencies, they have enough ammo to send one person, they don't have enough ammo to send two. So I went to some of our best supporters and said, hey, do you have any 2s or 3s laying around? Do you have any 9 laying around? And gosh, they stepped up. They really wanted to be able to help these officers in small agencies.
0: That's great to hear, because like I said, you're filling a very important space that, you know, we're required as a sheriff's office to do so many different trainings. Trying to focus in on something like this is oftentimes difficult. So if we can get a third party come in and fill that space, again, it's a great thing to see. it's hard for me to even understand how you could get a grant program through the state of Colorado that's actually beneficial to law enforcement and your organization. But I guess a few sneak through every once in a while. So is there a particular label that this grant program has? I mean, what is it that you tapped into?
1: Yeah, this particular one sounds like it was a one and done grant.
0: Okay.
1: It was something federal that went to the states and then they passed it through.
0: Okay.
1: But I think this really says a lot about the work that we've done at Foster Colorado over the last 10 years, that an agency of the state that went through the Office of School Safety, which is part of the Department of Public Safety, they didn't bat their eye at us. They said, oh, you have law enforcement right. instructors and you've trained law enforcement before and you're a 501c3. They were, you know, very helpful. This was our first grant. And they seemed glad to have us there. So
0: yeah, very recognized organization in the state of Colorado at this point. If we could though, I'd like to switch gears a little bit. Let's talk about Senate Bill 25, because the last time you were on, we were talking about some of the restrictions that this bill is going to place for those folks who may want to go out and buy a semi-automatic firearm in the future. And since the last time we spoke, I got this small little document that I'm going to toss over to you. And I hope people could hear that on the radio. It's only 152 pages of what the Department of, I don't even remember which state agency is listed on
1: Department
0: there.
1: Department of Revenue,
0: yeah,
1: somehow?
0: That makes sense. The Department of Revenue deciding gun laws. But they've come up with a list of guns, 152 pages deep. I'll let you kind of page through it as I talk here, but when you look through it, one, I don't think it's even in compliance with what was written in Senate Bill 25-03, but it also it doesn't follow that law, but it's not even all inclusive yet. This is the first pass. So what's your first blush at looking through what you see there?
1: Often in Colorado lately, when there are gun control bills, which we all know are not going to actually make crime any better, they always make crime worse.
0: Are you saying that criminals don't follow the law?
1: As it turns out, they do not.
0: Yeah, that's why they're criminals.
1: And those of us who are law-abiding citizens, we do our best to comply with the law.
0: Correct.
1: In looking through, and I had scanned this as well when it came out, and I look at some of these things. I look at, you know, we have a hunting rifle that I just gotten, and something, it's not the same brand, but something that looks exactly like it, has all the same features, is in here. It's a hunting rifle.
0: Yeah, so, but it's a scary one.
1: It's not. It's literally a wood stock. It looks like an old-fashioned rifle. There's stuff in here that looks like normal concealed carry handguns. And what they don't say in any of this documentation is why this one and not that one.
0: Right.
1: You know, there's something that looks like my everyday carry that is not my everyday carry, but it looks the same, different brand.
0: Right.
1: But that one's bad and mine's okay. And I'm not making a case for mine to be in this list, by the way.
0: Well, I have to tell you, I think on just reading or looking through this at first pass, whoever at the Department of Revenue put this together, I don't think they're a gun genius. I don't claim to be one, but anyone who is looking at this and going, they don't know what they're doing. Well, I think what we're going to see is draft 2 or draft 3, and it's going to grow in size. If it's 152 pages now, it's probably going to turn to 350 pages when it's all said and done, and it could grow from there. I eventually think every semi-automatic gun with a removable, with any kind of magazine is going to end up on that list. Is that your opinion?
1: Yeah, so we'll all be walking around with our revolvers, apparently. But the Democrats always say, we don't want to ban guns. These are just common sense gun control measures. We want to be safe, don't we? They do. They do want to ban guns.
0: That's the proof.
1: This is, what is that, an inch thick or something?
0: Yes.
1: It's completely ridiculous. It's almost all the guns.
0: It's the proof, yeah.
1: Yes.
0: Well, I know that you're not just focused on Faster and gun stuff. You also care about politics. So what I want to do is take a break. And when we come back, I want to get your opinion on the race that everybody's talking about. And that's the Republican Republican primary for governor. And just get your take on some of the candidates out there. We have a couple of callers. Maybe we'll try to get to them too as soon as we come back. But you're listening to the Dan Caplis Show here on 630 KHOW with Weld County Sheriff Steve Reams as your guest host. We'll be back in just a few minutes.
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0: Welcome back to the Dan Kaplis Show here with Weld County Sheriff Steve Reams as your guest host. And with me, I have Laura Carno doing a ride-along. And when we went to break, we were talking about Senate Bill 25-03. We're talking about Faster Colorado, your organization. And I said I wanted to kind of switch gears a little bit and talk about the governor's race, because you do have a political opinion on a lot of things, even though you try to remain neutral as a person who's part of the Elbert County Executive Committee for the GOP. But I got a way of asking this question that I think you can answer without saying a name, maybe. Which of the governor's candidates would be most advantageous to your organization or the work that your organization does? In other words, supportive of that mission.
1: Yeah, and supportive of the policies that allows schools to be armed. The one who can win.
0: Okay.
1: That's where I would leave that.
0: Okay.
1: We are going to be better with a Republican governor than a Democrat governor. And so I'm looking at who can win. And in a state like Colorado, you know, we're not deep red. So it might not be the reddest of the red statewide.
0: Okay, so let's play this soundtrack and see what you think of this one.
2: Well, you brought up a homicidal. That's actually something that you said in the clip that we just showed, that you yourself have had homicidal thoughts. Do you still have homicidal thoughts? Or was that a period in your life?
3: That was a long time ago, and I'm thankful I didn't. But currently, this gentleman is being sought by the FBI and El Paso County Sheriff Department, who admitted to Corey, the individual who platformed him on your show, that he was struggling with homicidal thoughts, and he gave detailed plans on how he was going to lay in wait to kill me.
0: So that was the voice of Victor Marks, who's running for governor in the state of Colorado. We've talked about him a lot on this show when I was hosting, or Ryan's definitely talked about him a lot.
4: Oh, me?
0: Yeah, just a little bit. I mean, not that...
4: Wait a minute. Hold on there, Sheriff. I've been talking about his bride as well.
0: Well,
4: both of them there.
0: That sometimes that just has to happen. But we have a caller on the line who is Adam from Longmont. He's a U.S. Marine Corps veteran, and he says he served with Victor Kennedy. So let's bring him up. Are you with us there, sir? Adam?
5: Yes, I am.
0: So yep. What do you have to tell us? What's your take on you? It's typed in here, Victor Kennedy, and then in parentheses, Marks. So you would have known him as probably Vaughn or Victor Kennedy?
5: Yeah, he went by Victor Kennedy, which was his name back then. And we served in the same battalion. Mm-hmm. I got to know him pretty well because he was giving free martial arts lessons.
0: Okay.
5: So I started taking martial arts from him. And we spent about a year doing quite a bit of stuff together. So we became friends.
0: Okay.
5: And, you know, he told me just a little bit of background that he did not like his stepfather.
0: Okay.
5: And we actually ran into each other out in Vista, California after we got out. And he told me he was changing his name to Marks.
0: Okay.
5: So that kind of... Without going into a lot of detail about why and what, I did know, you know, all the stuff he's saying makes sense.
0: About his name, you mean?
5: Correct.
0: So,
5: yeah, and his DD-214, that's all. People were questioning that. And 3-year enlistments, that's a normal thing. Some guys had 6-year enlistments. So, I don't know if you have questions or go ahead.
0: I guess the first question I would ask you is, are you supporting him for governor?
5: Yes, I am.
0: Okay.
5: Yeah.
0: And why so?
5: Well, like I said, I knew him very well, and he was a good person. We, Marine Corps, we, you know, would go out and, you know, have fun like Marines would, but it was never, I never saw him drink a beer.
0: Okay.
5: We were, and that's very unusual in the Marine Corps. He was always, very into his martial arts. Mm-hmm. One time I followed him up to L.A. and he competed. He was a brown belt, but he competed in the black belt because, you know, he told me it wasn't fair, which turned out to be true. He won through his events.
0: Okay.
5: And it was a pretty big competition up there.
0: All right. You know, I'm surprised that there's someone who's actually had contact with him. When's the last time that you had any face-to-face contact with him or interaction with him?
5: I actually went to see him about 6 months ago when I found out he was starting to run. Yeah. And we had a real brief conversation. He was real busy.
0: Okay.
5: with people.
0: What had been the gap before then? I mean, what kind of space had it been between visits?
5: You know, when I ran into him in Vista that one time was the last time I actually talked to him.
0: So there's been a lot of questions about his background, about, you know, the stuff he claims, the abuse claims as a kid and all that. Did those discussions ever come up while you guys were, you know, together in the Marine Corps?
5: Not really, but maybe. You know, I remember the fact that he didn't like his stepfather, and he didn't go into a lot of detail about it. But, you know, I know the thing with the cat, I think that is something he brought up a long time ago, but I have a similar story in my background as a kid. I was probably in kindergarten, and a neighborhood kid tied me up to a tree, handed me an ice pick, and put his turtle in front of me. And he said, "Kill my turtle or I'm never letting you go." And I stabbed his turtle. And then he told me he was never letting me go because I killed his turtle. And, you know, then his mother came out of the house hysterical. So it's just, you know, I can believe the cat story.
0: Well, Adam, I appreciate it. What we're going to do, we've got your number. We may reach out to you again on one of the shows. Ryan may reach out to you and just have you back on for a little longer interview. But we're out of time here today. Thanks for calling in. And Laura, thanks for being here in the studio with us. I appreciate it.
1: You bet.
0: And with that, we'll see you tomorrow. 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
11: First Maduro, now Castro. I'm John Saucier, Fox News. Many Cuban Americans are celebrating after the Justice Department announced today it was indicting 94-year-old former Cuban President Raul Castro for the deaths of four people when two planes were shot down in the 1990s. The acting attorney general's Todd Blanche.
12: We are announcing an indictment charging Raul Castro and several others with conspiracy to kill U.S. nationals. Mr. Castro and the others are charged with additional crimes as well, including destruction of aircraft and four individual counts of murder.
11: President Trump, any thoughts on this?
13: The Cuban population of Miami and certainly beyond Miami, people that came there that were decimated, whose families were ruined, appreciate what the Attorney General just did.